0: But yeah. I'm not going to stop advocating to get the maintenance done to the road.
1: Yep. If it's done, you know, responsibly and courteously, there's no reason why they shouldn't just respond and say, look, we're on it, we understand the concern, and we'll do what we can. I mean, even that.
0: I agree with you. But if they've done the maintenance in a timely manner, has it happened?
1: Yep.
0: You know, has the washers happened, say, the next week or the next week after, it's all filled in again?
1: Yeah.
0: And it's safe again, well, then it wouldn't cost so much money.
1: Yeah. And it's the sheer number of them, I think, might add up for the government, and then they have to pick their spots. But Glenn, listen loud and clear. Keep beating the drum, and I'll continue to allow a platform for you to do so.
0: Thank you, sir. Appreciate that.
1: You too. Have a great Thanksgiving weekend, I hope.
0: You too.
1: Take care. Bye.
0: You too. Bye-bye.
2: The best of Open Line returns shortly.
3: 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The deadline to submit completed applications is October 31st. 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
1: Yeah, and if there's someone who can spread a little bit of good news and positivity with the good vibes always happening, it is the one and only Damien Follett. Damien, how you doing?
9: Brian, how you doing, brother?
1: Great, man.
9: Great.
1: Oh, listen, you know, if I'm ever stuck for good news or positivity and looking at the bright side and the glasses half full, you're the man. What's on the go?
9: Just wanted to talk about, we got a big show tomorrow night at the Majestic Theater, speaking of good times and good vibes. We're celebrating 70s classic rock with the full 7-piece band tomorrow night. Carolina East is a special guest with us.
1: Nice.
9: It's just about sold out, so a few tickets still left, but it's going to be a great night of, again, celebrating some great music and, you know, just good vibes. You know, Brian, the 70s music, it's always a good time.
1: Oh, anytime you can flash back to that, close your eyes and listen to you guys in full 7-piece band performing it off from Seeger to Springsteen to Frampton. Damien Follett comes alive. not that you hadn't already, but there's an album for you.
9: Yeah, absolutely. That's a good title. Yeah, for sure.
1: Yep.
9: And something else too, Brian, I don't know if it's too early to talk about the season of Christmas, but I have a brand new Christmas song coming out this year. I guess when BOCM starts playing the Christmas tunes, we're working on a release for that now. The song is called It's About Time. And it's basically all about how, we've talked about this too, how time is so valuable. It's the best gift you can give anybody, of your loved ones, your friends. You know, listen to somebody, show up for somebody, help them get through their day, you know, just have an ear. It's just basically talks about how time is so valuable and such a great gift, you know.
1: Yeah, stop and smell the roses. Enjoy it while you can, especially the good moments, you know, because there's enough negativity that can consume us sometimes, whether especially if you lose yourself on social media and those sorts of things for the wrong reasons, right, and the wrong things, going down rabbit holes. But no, absolutely, I'm 100% on board with all of that. So tomorrow night, hey, at the Majestic here in St. John's?
9: At the Majestic, doors open around 6:15 and show starts at 7, and we have a great intro person too, by the way.
1: Oh, is that right?
9: Oh, he's fantastic.
1: Okay, we won't play coy, but I'll let you spill the beans.
9: Well, our very own Brian Callahan, Open Line, yours truly is going to be doing the intro, and I'm excited for you to talk about us, and because you're good at, you have good energy too, Brian. That's the thing, you'll bring that and get the show off to a really good positive start. I'm excited about that.
1: I'll be a typical, I think Caroline East is your opening, but I'll be a typical opening act. I won't in any way step on your toes or steal the big show.
9: It'll be great, fantastic.
1: I'm looking forward to a nice relaxing night out and listening to your stuff. I don't get out as much as I used to, and that's by design, right? I really relish my downtime, really, especially with this program. Not that you know, it's not look, I'm in it because I do enjoy it, and it is incredible privilege and honor to have this show. But like anything, absolutely, we need a good break from those sorts of things, and I'm looking forward to doing that very thing tomorrow night, relaxing, throw all my cares away, and listen to some great old classic rock and roll, which I am into 100,000%.
9: Absolutely. It's going to be great. Music is always a great escape, Brian.
1: Yeah. If I didn't have it, you know. I don't need to tell you. All right. Yep. Okay. Listen, break lights and legs, and I'll see you tomorrow night.
9: Thanks, Brian. Appreciate your time. Cheers.
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1: Let's go to line number one. 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
10: Good morning, Brian.
1: Good morning. I've never had a more appropriate name for a more appropriate position.
10: That's right.
1: Except maybe Pat Stemp. He worked at the post office years ago, and we used to always say, what a great name for anyone working for the postal. But that's getting off topic.
10: I was just going to say, I did have someone say to me a while ago, did my grandfather start the company? It's like, no, but it makes for an interesting introduction, right?
1: It does. A little bit of levity. I could use a little bit of it these days. Hey, so look, let's talk coats for kids.
10: Absolutely. So, you know, VOCM Cares does such amazing work in the community and been doing so for a long time. And for the last 20 years, and maybe even a little longer, Newfoundland Power has partnered with them for Coats for Kids. So here's what's happening. Until October 16th, people can drop off donations for Coats for Kids. And we're looking for gently used or new coats, snow pants, hats, mittens, scarves, winter boots, and you can bring them right to our regional offices or our offices on Kinmount Road and Duffy Place in St. John's, and we'll collect those, and then in partnership with BLCM Cares, make sure that those items get to those in need. So you might have a really nice jacket collecting dust in your closet, you don't reach for it anymore, some boots that maybe you've worn a few times, why not consider donating those, and someone in need could make a difference for them in their home for the coming cold weather.
1: Absolutely. And, you know, there are other situations. If you got kids that have kind of tucked away their coats, you know, the ones that they've grown out of, especially at the ages, early teens and that, when they're really growing, like, you know, just growing out of everything, you're always careful to buy the really expensive stuff because you know it's not going to last when they're growing at that age. So I know them.
10: Absolutely.
1: We had stuff tucked away, you know, that you take the winter stuff, you put it down somewhere down in the basement or something, put it away for the next year, and a lot of times you forget about it, and I'm guilty myself. I noticed that just the other day, so I'm digging it all out. There's coats there I know, 5 years old, And the kids now are into their late teens and early 20s and 30s. And so, that's always another little thing just to keep in mind. You may not even think you have them in the house, but you do.
10: Absolutely. And you know what? When you take me back now, when my kids were little, they grow so fast that the coats aren't going to be used much anyway. You know what I mean?
1: Yeah.
10: So they'll be in great shape. But I also want to point out, it's called Coats for Kids, and that's been the name of this partnership since it started. But it's not just for kids. We also collect winter wear and boots and so on for adults and all family members who might need them. So keep that in mind for your own winter wear as well.
1: Yeah, absolutely. The passing down, and like people have friends and they have kids of that age and they'll just pass them to them. But if you don't have those outlets, then you have the Village Mall and you have Newfoundland Power. And I know like a lot of this stuff that's collected around the province, that stays in those areas, right?
10: Yes, absolutely. So I just want to list off for a second where our offices are. So Newfoundland Power, of course, we provide service right across the island of Newfoundland. So we have offices in Stephenville, Cornerbrook, Grand Falls, Windsor, Gander, Carbonear, Clarenville, Bjorn, and of course St. John's. And we'll accept donations at any of those locations. Bins will be outside, but if it's, you know, rainy, windy, we might have had to pull the bins in. So if people don't see them, just press the buzzer and we'll be sure to have someone come out and take your donation. So, but you're right, Brian. Like, so if someone donates in Bjorn, for example, then the donations are going to stay in that area. So we'll work with local community organizations to identify people who might make use of the items that are donated, and we'll ensure the items donated stay right there in their own region.
1: And Glenn, just last thing, I would note, I mean, these are coats for kids, but boy, you know, who doesn't see a few adults going around without the proper attire on these days, especially in the deads of winter? So you're not limiting it just to kids, right? This could be coats of any kind, winter coats that, as you said, gently used, that could probably be made good use of.
10: And you know, Brian, our employees volunteer and staff the pop-up shop that VOCM Cares has at the Village Mall. And we see firsthand, you know, how appreciative people are receiving winter wear that they might not otherwise have access to. So you know what? Let's pool together. Let's make some donations of items that others could use, and it'll be a great benefit to those in need.
1: And last thing, anyone who's hearing this says, yep, I definitely will need, I'll be in need this winter. What's the best way, easiest, most discreet way that they can reach out?
10: I would suggest that they go on the VLCM Cares website. There's information there and a way to figure out how you could come in and get the winter gear that you need.
1: Great stuff. Glenda Power with Stakeholder Relations and Communications with Newfoundland Power. Thanks a lot for this, Glenda. Great initiative again this year. Great partnership. Good luck with it.
10: Thanks so much, Brian. And listen, I wish all your listeners and yourself a safe and enjoyable Thanksgiving weekend.
1: And right back at you. Thank you very much, Glenda. Have a great weekend.
10: All right. Nice talking to you.
1: You
10: too.
1: Bye-bye.
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1: Let's go to line number six. Paul Toomey, you're on the air.
11: Good morning, Brian. How are you?
1: Pretty good. Getting into close to the witching hour, or I'd say the 12 o'clock hour, and call it a week for an open line. So, yes, with the Eating Disorder Foundation, I should have mentioned, of course, most people know. Paul, what's on your mind today?
11: Yeah, well, this is just a quick reminder to people that the Concert of Hope at the Arts and Culture Center, featuring the Maskless Man in Black Gold, is set for Saturday, October the 17th. Tickets are available to the Arts and Culture Center box office. There's still some good tickets remaining. We'd like to have a sellout like we did last year. So if people are interested in hearing two great groups and some great music, go online to Arts and Culture Center and get your tickets. That's the biggest thing I wanted to mention, Brian, today. The other thing is, coincident with that, that's the night that we're drawing for our WestJet 20th anniversary flyaway tickets. So there's still a week and a half to get those tickets. You can get them to our office by calling us or sending an email to info@edfnl.ca. I know you got some other callers this morning. I won't keep you any longer, but thanks for the opportunity to put this announcement out there.
1: Absolutely my pleasure, and I appreciate your understanding of the constraints that we're under sometimes, but you got your message out there, and it's next Saturday is the concert, of course, and of course all the other information at Eating Disorder Foundation on the web.
11: Yep, absolutely.
1: Thank you, Paul. I appreciate your understanding and a call. Thanks again, and happy Thanksgiving to you and yours.
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7: And welcome back to the program. Let's go right to line number one. And Pam, you're on the air.
8: Hi, Brian. How are you?
7: I'm okay. I wish I could say I wish you were better as well, because I have some notes regarding your very serious situation regarding housing. What's the situation, Pam, with you right now?
8: Yeah, well, I'll start right now. I'm a bit nervous, and I'm not a good public speaker, so I'm probably going to stumble over my words.
7: Oh, gosh. No, it's just you and me. Go ahead.
8: Okay. Well, I'm a long-time renter. I've rented for many years, but now I'm currently in an extremely difficult situation that's causing me a lot of stress and anxiety and worry because I'm looking for another rental that is affordable and pet-friendly. And my daughter lives with me and my pet, so I need a rental that is, accept us, sure. And that's, like I said, affordable.
7: Did you say pets?
8: Right now.
7: Pets plural? Do you have, what pets do you have?
8: Yes, I have more than one pet. Yep, I have a couple pets, and I'm a very good pet owner. I know a lot of landlords turn away people with pets because of other tenants that, make it bad for people like myself. Right now, my situation, I'm currently in the house that I was renting the last 3 years, was shut down by government inspectors, so they cut the power. So I'm currently living without electricity in my home now for over 2 weeks. So that means I can't shower properly, I can't wash my clothes, use my fridge or my oven, all those everyday things.
7: So two full weeks without power, and you're living in that house?
8: Yes. Yep, because I have nowhere to go, and I am not leaving without my pets.
7: And your daughter, how old is your daughter, if you don't mind me asking?
8: She's 18, so she just graduated, so she's just starting out in life.
7: Yeah.
8: She was months trying to find a job, so she just found a job that she loves in Springdale. And like myself, I'm just finding another job. I got laid off back in May, so it's been a rough few months for myself financially. It's so hard to get jobs now in small towns, especially. So, we're not looking to relocate. We're looking to stay in Springdale. So I've reached out to many landlords and stuff. A lot of people,

0: expect to, pay like $1,200, $1,400 a month plus paying Elite and Lights. That's not in my budget. That's like probably for a working couple maybe can afford it, but I can't. I've been a single mom like all my life. I raised my kids on my own, and I've always struggled to pay rent, but I've always done it. But right now, this was brought up on me. It was no warning. Just 2 weeks ago, the inspector showed up, cut the hydro immediately. There was no fault of my own. So right now, I'm just living with a little small generator that could, use for charging my devices, to run some lights, so we're not left in the dark.
1: Okay.
0: But, with the price of gas, it's running a generator is becoming, just a financial burden for me.
1: So you're still in the house that they cut the hydro to?
0: Yes, and they told me that I had to leave.
1: Yeah.
0: And I told them that I wasn't leaving without my pets, and I'll stay here until I find a place.
1: So,
0: but it's really hard to find
1: pushed,
0: a place.
1: Have like, they yeah. pushed that issue on you? Like, have they given you a deadline or an ultimatum? Or?
0: Well, they told me by the end of September I had to be out, and I told them it's not possible. So, I went to different, government departments and stuff and expressed my concern, but I feel like I'm not being heard. I feel like I'm falling through the cracks. They don't care about grown people. And, I just simply can't afford $1,200, $1,400 a month rent plus utilities. I'm just financially, I'm at one of the lowest points I've ever been. So I'm just trying to get my life back together. And then this has sprung on me. So it's kind of a big issue for me right now to find a place and to move.
1: So who is
0: I
1: it?
0: Have contacted...
1: Who, when you say you have to be out, just to be clear, who's saying that you have to be out? What entity is telling you that?
0: So it was the government inspectors that showed up.
1: Okay. So,
0: I'm not sure. Okay. From one was like an electrical department. One is something to do with environmental safety department. They did not give me a written notice that I had to get out, but he looked at me and verbally said, "You have to get out by the end of this month." It was a safety issue. Now, I don't know how is a safety issue right now when, it's not an electrical issue because, there's not even no power to the house. So I did tell them that the only way they would remove me is if they came in, cops came in and removed me, because I'm not leaving my home until I find a place. Now, there is some temporary alternatives, but like Newfoundland Housing, they came and called me, told me that they could put us up in a hotel, me and my daughter, for a few nights. What's the purpose of that? Like, to go back to my same situation. I'm looking for a permanent home, like rental. I'm not looking for a temporary place. But it seems like all the landlords are just turning me down flat because I got pets, mostly.
1: And are
0: anything
1: they,
0: that is affordable.
1: Yeah. That costs money, too, looking after them responsibly. We have pets, we have family members, everything that you have is going to cost you money. So who have you reached out to? There's a lot of questions I have about this. Obviously, saying the end of the month is how hard a deadline is that? And just what was it that provoked or prompted them to come to your... this is just a standalone home, is it? It's not in any kind of a building or anything like that. This is a...
0: No.
1: A standalone
0: it's a
1: house.
0: By on its own.
1: Okay.
0: Yeah. So I'm not
1: going to get else
0: into
1: live
0: the issue.
1: No.
0: Pardon?
1: Does anyone else live in it? Anywhere? Apartments? Or is there a landlord who owns it?
0: My landlord lives next door. His house was also shut down, so he had to move in with his daughter.
1: Okay.
0: I don't want to get into the reason why it was shut down,
1: okay.
0: But somebody reported my landlord. Somebody that was nearby reported the landlord, and the inspectors came in, and things weren't up to standard. So that is why it was all shut down.
1: Okay, so there's a couple, I guess, where have you tried? Obviously, the MHA is a first stop in this position, and whether or not the MHA gets to you directly or his staff or her staff. Just remind me, I'm off the top of my head, I never want to guess, but who is the MHA for that area?
0: Lynn Paddock.
1: Right, okay.
0: So I did contact the office, and they did get on, his assistant did get on the ball and try to make some calls for me, but the first thing they only came up with temporary housing, you know, just for me and my daughter, which I didn't accept, because what I'm going to do with my pets?
1: I know, like they're
0: my family. I'm not leaving without them. So I just told them, no, I'm not looking for a temporary housing. So then I did apply to Newfoundland Labrador Housing, and so I only just heard back yesterday because the MHA office actually called on my behalf and got the ball rolling. So my application was approved, but there is no housing units left in Springdale as of right now.
1: What's closest to you?
0: Probably Grand Falls, which is an hour away.
1: Is that what they offered, or...?
0: No, I don't think, I don't even think any in Grand Falls is available right now.
1: Okay. Is there anyone who can, like, look after your pets in the short term? Like, do you have family or friends or anyone that can help you just at least take care of your pets? You know, no offense to the pets. I appreciate it. Like, as a lifetime pet owner, I get it. They're part of the family. But under the circumstances, you know, housing is at a premium right now in the province. We all know it. But don't even talk about St. John's, where they just shut down a big one and there are people looking for emergency shelters there. But, you know, in the short term, is there anyone that can look after your pets for you?
0: No, not really. Nope. My mom, like, is an hour away, and she also got pets of her own. Like, so, you know, pets are comfortable in their own home. So I don't want to separate them and upset their life. So I'd rather, you know, stay in that home until I figure something out where I could move permanently. Like, temporary, like, I can make it there where I'm to for a short length of time, obviously, because, you know, with a generator, I do have a small wood stove, so I do have a source of heat.
1: Be careful with all of that, hey? Obviously.
0: Yeah. But I'm just hoping that by coming on open line today, like, and talk about my situation, that someone will probably hear it and, you know, maybe can help me out.
1: Yep.
0: Maybe, you know, someone point me into a right direction. Maybe there's a program, organization, landlord, something that I haven't thought of yet that maybe can...
1: Yeah.
0: Help me out.
1: Well, Pam, all I will say is, obviously, if the ball is rolling, as you said, with your MHA and other supports, they would have a full listing. I have, obviously, a full listing of here. I mean, there's the NL Housing Emergency Shelter, and there's all these different options out there that the MHA would have certainly a knowledge of, and the office, as well as anyone else who's trying to help you right now. So, you know, at least that's happening. And look, that's exactly the point of Open Line. It's out there now. People understand that this is a need for you, and you're in the central area around Springdale. If anyone has any ideas that they could help you in the very short term, especially with your pets and that sort of thing, you know, a space that you can find, the call is made, and it's done here now. So I wish you nothing but the best, especially with Thanksgiving weekend.
0: Okay, thank you. Same to you.
1: And I wish you nothing but the best. Keep me posted if you get anywhere with this, Pam. You know, it's important when you make this first call just to follow up and let people know. People are concerned whether they can do anything in the short term for you or not. Okay. Good luck.
0: All right, thank you.
1: To you and your daughter and your pets.
0: Thanks.
1: Thank you. Take care.
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3: I'm Brian Medore. The driver of a car that crashed on Mayor Avenue in June, claiming the life of a 24-year-old passenger, is now facing additional drug driving charges. 21-year-old Kushik Ghosh was previously charged with impaired driving causing death, impaired driving causing bodily harm, and dangerous driving causing death in connection with the crash. RNC say lab tests have led to new charges against the accused, including one count of driving while impaired by drugs causing death and two counts of driving while impaired by drugs causing bodily harm. Premier Tony Wakeham has spoken with newly elected Quebec Premier Paul St-Pierre Plamondon. The Parti Québécois leader previously called the Churchill Falls agreement a cut-rate deal signed at the 11th hour. He has since changed his tone, indicating that he would bring the deal before the Quebec National Assembly. Wakeham says their conversation focused on access to health care and the Churchill Falls Agreement.
4: I didn't get any sense from the Quebec Premier that he was interested in tearing anything up or doing anything. Clearly, as somebody who knows about transitioning, he's going through that process now, and he will hear from his people from Hydro-Quebec, and every indication are that, you know, he actually told me in a text that he'll we'll talk again soon.
3: Progressive Conservatives have been in office for nearly a year, and the official opposition believes broken promises has been the theme since that time. The 2025 general election was held on October 14th, the PCs forming a majority government, something that was really considered an upset at the time. John Hogan says Premier Tony Wakeham has made several promises over the course of the election campaign. 1 year later, many of those have not been fulfilled.
5: Top of the list, of course, was the first promise that the Premier made was to have a referendum for Newfoundlanders and Labradorians so that they would have a final say on whether we want to proceed as a province with the Churchill Falls deal. And that promise was broken. The Premier has said he knows people are disappointed, but he's not going to turn back on that, and he's going to continue to disappoint Newfoundlanders and Labradorians.
3: Canada's economy posted a second consecutive month of job losses in September, pushing up the unemployment rate and offsetting what had been a hot streak for the labor market earlier in the year. The unemployment rate in Newfoundland and Labrador increased by about half a percentage point. And the mass eviction of an apartment building in Brazel Street in St. John's due to serious life safety deficiencies is putting added strain on an already tight emergency housing situation in the capital city. A dozen or so rent-paying tenants have to find somewhere to go after the city shut down 91 Brazel Street, formerly known as Harborview Apartments. St. John's Mayor Danny Breen.
6: The issues at the property haven't been addressed. In fact, they've deteriorated.
3: That's your newscast. I'm Brian Medore.
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3: St. John's Metro, rest of the Avalon Clarenville, clear tonight. Westerlies 30, the low 7. Saturday, mix of sun and cloud. Westerlies 50 and a high of 11. Sunday, mix of sun and cloud and 9 degrees. Central, tonight clear, light winds and 6. Showers, single digits on Saturday, but sunshine on Sunday and 8 degrees. South Coast, cloud tonight. Showers overnight, cloud and 11 on Saturday, sunny and 10 on Sunday. The West Coast, Southwest Coast, Northern Peninsula, showers tonight and tomorrow, winds 30 all the way through and single-digit temperatures.
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1: Let's go right to line number 4. And Mike Murray, retired Crown Prosecutor, you're on the air.
8: Yeah, good morning, Brian.
1: Hi, Mike. How are you?
8: Good, good. Yeah, I had a few thoughts about this apartment building on Brazel Street and the eviction of the residents there.
1: Yes, sure.
8: One thing is that I had a look at the order that the city used, and they ordered them removed under Section 375 of the City of St. John's Act. Mm-hmm. Now, you may or may not remember a year and a half ago in the run-up to the city elections, I had gone through the City of St. John's Act, and I had brought up 375, and that it offered the city the opportunity to deal with some of these trap houses and neighborhood nuisances.
1: I remember you making that point. Yes, I do.
8: Yeah, and the city actually came out and said, look, there's nothing we can do. Call the cops. And Danny Breen said that the act was too outdated to be used. So I don't know what changed the city's mind to say that they could, in fact, use that section. And yeah, that's just one thing. And I mean, the other thing is that the mayor's always saying that we've asked the provincial government to amend the City of St. John's Act, that we need some changes made to be able to do some things. But, like, I mean, he's been saying that for years, and the city's been using that as an excuse to do nothing on a number of issues. And I've never heard anything from the mayor about what does the city actually want changed in the City of St. John's Act. I mean, the whole thing is not very transparent.
1: Yeah, it's a tangle. Look, we've always wondered why, you know, it's always this back and forth. They can't do anything, we can't do anything, and we all know what's going on there. So it's very frustrating for the residents when this kind of a thing happens. Trap houses, all these situations. And on this case, I know I heard some interviews with the mayor on this, talking about, well, the sign that was on the place there was talking about now it being a nuisance area, a nuisance site. and life safety issues. As I echo what you just said, those issues we know have always existed there. I lived in the area for a while, rented a house on Casey and Brazel about 15, 20 years ago. And it was a problem then, and then we know there was horrific, there was a homicide there, which, you know, the accused ended up being found not criminally responsible. And we know the problems that are going on in the building.
8: That's been an issue there for years and years, certainly 10 or 15 years, if not more. Yeah. And, since this has happened, I've seen a number of posts from neighbors who are absolutely delighted with this development, saying that they're, the place had been a real nightmare in the neighborhood for them.
1: Well, we know that, right? I mean, the resources and the police visits to that place, and, you know, whenever we get a call, like in the news, or there's, a large police presence on Brazel, we know exactly where it is.
8: Yeah, no, for sure. I didn't hear the interview, but I read the story where Doug Pawson was talking to VOCM, and I thought he had several interesting things to say. Mm-hmm. I mean, one of the things right at the beginning, he talked about there were a dozen or so rent-paying tenants there. I mean, we're definitely missing a lot of facts and a lot of transparency, because there's a lot more than a dozen people living in that building. I mean, how many apartments were there? And if a dozen people were paying their own rent, who was paying for the rest of them? And why weren't they keeping an eye on what was going on there? I assume it's some arm of government that was subsidizing or paying rent for the tenants there.
1: Yeah.
8: And he also talked about residential unit takeovers, which is where somebody vulnerable, people in the drug industry normally sort of worm their way into a vulnerable person's apartment and basically take it over and make the person almost a prisoner in their own apartment.
1: Yeah.
8: I don't know how much of that goes on in the city, but I imagine in a building like that, it was a real issue. I mean, if what happens normally is if you got someone who's got an addictions issue, the dealers might say, okay, we'll give you some free drugs if you let us operate out of your apartment. And then before you know it, the person is sort of a prisoner in their own dwelling house. And in the UK, they call that cuckooing, because cuckoos are birds that lay their eggs in other birds' nests.
1: Yeah.
8: And it's actually a separate criminal offense there. Another thing, too, is that, like I said, I mean, like, how many people were living there? Who was paying the rent for all these people? Why wasn't action taken earlier? I mean, those are all good questions that I got a feeling we'll never know the answers to, because none of our levels of government are very transparent in these kind of situations.
1: Yeah, I have a couple of questions out of it. One of them, of course, is, whether any advance planning was done for, give advance notice to homeless shelters or anything, or the groups and homelessness, these organizations that try to house homeless people, rather than all of them ending up on the street just suddenly. And I've got a couple of emails and a couple of phone calls even from people who were evicted unceremoniously yesterday without a lot of notice, and even with some notice. I mean, we know they have nowhere else to go. And then where, so where do they go? The other one is how and if we can apply this to every other place that's like this. Pressure came to bear. No question on this particular. It was completely, what do you want to call it, conspicuous by its criminal activity. There was no question about it, what was going on. Everybody knew it. And eventually, pressure had to come to bear. Something had to be done, and they found a way to do it. Can it be applied wholesale to other places that are known drug houses or places where we know that it's simply a revolving door of criminal activity?
8: Yeah, no, for sure. No, I mean, the city has been saying for the last couple of years that they can't do anything about criminal activity. Call the cops for when asked about these nuisance properties. So I don't know what changed their mind there. I mean, Section 375 of the Act lays out a complete code on how to deal with nuisance properties, and the city has always refused to use it in any circumstances. So I'm not sure what changed it there. I'm not sure where the pressure came from. I'm not sure what changed their minds. I mean, Doug Pawson said in the piece on the website that is so dangerous there, frontline workers have been advised not to go inside the building.
1: Of course. I mean, it is like you don't have, it's not like, oh, you're a first responder, we won't harm you or not, you won't get injured in any way. That's not the way it works. People are not in their right minds that you and I might be. They're in depths of despair, of addiction, of mental illness, and they're not computing. They're not relating. They're playing with a different deck of cards. They're on a different plane of thinking. Not good thinking, danger thinking, desperation thinking. So yeah, I don't blame first responders for being hesitant. They'll do whatever they can in any situation. We know it. They throw themselves into these the most horrific situations that we can't even imagine, and placing themselves in harm's way. So I don't begrudge them there, that's for sure.
8: Yeah, I mean, any property that would where you're dealing with boarded up windows, garbage strewn around, needles on the property, excessive noise. Yeah. I mean, you don't have to charge anybody to clean out the property. I mean, that's what that section of the City of St. John's Act is for.
1: Got it.
8: Right.
1: Mike, I appreciate the call. Thanks. I'm going to try to squeeze in a couple more. Happy Thanksgiving.
8: Yeah, happy Thanksgiving to you, too.
2: This is the best of VOCM Open Line.
1: Welcome back to the show. Okay, let's go to line number three. And welcome our friend Rob Strong, oil and gas advocate, to the air. Rob, how you doing? And welcome to the program.
9: Thank you, Brian. I hope you can hear me. I'm in an area where cell service is not the best. Can you hear me okay?
1: I can hear you great. I had somebody on the line here in the city the other day, and you're way better than that. So go. You're all good. Go for it, Rob.
9: Well, as you know, and maybe some of your listeners know, I sort of monitor the European press about oil and gas matters, and of course, because they're 3-4 hours ahead.
1: Yeah.
9: And the breaking story today is that Shell has picked up the 30% of Bay du Nord that BP turned down, which is quite amazing, because it was just 3 months ago that BP withdrew from the Bay du Nord project, and yet here today, there's an official announcement, and I think I sent a copy of it to Dave, official announcement that Shell is now joining Equinor in the Bay du Nord project. Obviously a very, very positive story for the project in particular, and for the province in general. When you get a partner, the scale, the size, the shape of Shell as a partner, that augurs extremely well, as I say, not just for the financial investment decision that's going to come soon on the Bay du Nord project, but for the future of perhaps the whole Flemish Pass. Mm. So I wanted to pass it on to you, because I know you and I always have a good dialogue in oil and gas matters.
1: Yeah.
9: So I hope that's of some interest to you. And as I say, I picked up the story from a media outlet in Norway earlier this morning, and I sent that to Dave for the full details. But very, very positive. Nice news on a Friday.
1: Yeah, I caught that just before 11. I did mention it before the 11 news. I didn't have all the details, and I really appreciate you sending along some stuff. It's the fascinating machinations in the oil and gas industry right now, Rob, you have to admit. I mean, you know, the topsy-turvy, the roller coaster that's going on, and the uncertainty of the reserves and resources and where the next one's coming from, and the pushes toward, well, if you want to call it net zero. But, you know, if you look at everything that's got, I'm fascinated. Cenovus, of course, swallowed up Athabasca and Oil Corp. And then you have Suncor, who just pulled out of White Rose and keeping their stakes in Hibernia and Hebron. You know, it's just fascinating, the movements, you know, and the positioning of these massive oil companies, whether they're refocusing, some are completely all in. I would ask you this, you know, moves like Cenovus swallowing up Athabasca, or even Suncor getting out and apparently focusing more of its interest on the oil sands, is this all, you know, directly attributable to the federal government's announcement with Alberta of the new Pacific Link?
9: I think you're spot on there. With the talk of another pipeline from Alberta to the BC coast, to another 1 million barrels a day capacity coming up. A lot of companies out west are saying, hey, here's where we have a certain market. It's relatively cheap to ship it from BC to China, Korea, Japan, the Far East. It's not out in the middle of the North Atlantic. So we're seeing some movement, and Suncor, I still call them petrochemical, Canada, by the way.
1: I can't get that out of my lexicon either, so thank you for that.
9: No. I started going to Calgary in 1982 or 83, and it was always the Petro-Canada building.
1: That's right.
9: Anyway, Suncorp has pulled out of the East Coast, but replaced by an interesting company called Ectica, and I'm not even sure I pronounced that right. But if you start digging into Ectica.
1: I think it's Ithaca, is it? I don't know.
9: I don't know either. I should know, but there you
1: double
9: go.
1: Double check. I thought it was Ithaca, but I could be... I'll get to that. But anyway, yes, point taken. Continue. Sorry.
9: You know who the partners of that Ecta are? One of them is a company called ENI. Mm-hmm. And ENI is an Italian company. It's active in 69 different countries. So that augurs extremely well for Ectica, having 53% of the company owned by ENI. Jeez, I'm having lots of fun this morning.
1: I'm with you.
9: Owned by ENA.
1: Right.
9: ENI, sorry.
1: It's okay.
9: So that augurs well because they're obviously a very prosperous company. And as I said earlier, I have active in 69 countries. So that's happened earlier this week. And today, the announcement that Shell is up there with the Exxons, the Chevrons, the Equinors, the BPs. I mean, Shell is one of the original seven sisters. So that augurs extremely well
1: for
9: offshore Newfoundland.
1: I wonder, do you have any thoughts or inside info on, you know, what... The pullout of BP and then the Shell coming in, do you think it was an immediate search on Equinor's part to find a partner, or do you think the project attracted itself? Do you think it was, because I mean, once BP left, people wondered, well, what's going to happen with the final investment decision next year?
9: I would think that Shell would be looking at this long before BP pulled out, or okay. They would be aware of it. You don't make a decision. I mean, this is a $15 billion Canadian project. So I would say that Shell's been looking around the East Coast. And with the change of attitude in Ottawa, I continue to say the can-do attitude from Kearney versus the cannot-do attitude of Trudeau and Guilbeault and Wilkinson. I think companies are probably looking more positively at Newfoundland and East Coast Canada generally. So I think we'll probably see more. There's another land sale coming up sometime in November. It's going to be really interesting to see if we get any further bids on that. But as I say, a nice way to end the week with an announcement that Shell is joining East Coast. I can't remember the last time Shell was active offshore Newfoundland.
1: I can't either, and I haven't done any. Like I said, this is breaking in the last half hour, but But I do recall in the early days of Hibernia, I may be corrected. Stand me corrected. I thought they had a stake in it when there were a lot of moving parts, but there was one other question. What's the other question? Oh, yeah. Well, look, just curious, you know, with all of this happening, as you said, right, I mean, the current landscape, the current posture of the federal government, the turnaround, whether or not it's to appease Alberta and keep separatists at bay, I don't know, you know, to turning around towards fossil fuels again, or at least more of a focus, and a new pipeline and all that sort of thing, destroying a lot of what had been put in place by the former Liberals. But I'm just curious whether you're not, is this risky stuff? Is it all short term and Trump leaves and everything changes again, or what?
9: Good question. $64,000 question. I don't think so. I mean, the IEA, the International Energy Association, is still predicting in the next 10 years or so 103 million barrels of oil a day. So, you know, there's still a future. There's still oil to be produced and there's still oil to be consumed. So, and companies like the Shells of the world, they think long term. So,
1: yeah.
9: No, it's a good question, but I don't think that once Trump gets kicked out soon, I hope. Oh, sorry. once Trump gets kicked out, that the price of oil is going to plummet and the industry is going to go in the dumpers. No one, you don't find $15 billion investments based upon 3 months of a politician's life.
1: Fair enough. Rob, look, I always appreciate it. I hope you're doing well. I hope you're feeling okay.
10: Okay. Yep.
1: I thank you for the call, and always chime in. Whatever you send me, I always read with great fascination and interest. And thank you again for being a regular contributor on these topics for the show.
9: And a happy Thanksgiving to you and your listeners.
1: The very same to you. Thanks, Rob. I appreciate it. Take care.
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1: Welcome back to the show. As promised, the line number two, Alvin Hewlett, former PCMHA for Green Bay, you're on the air.
17: Good morning, young skipper.
1: Hello, sir. Young skipper, I'll take that.
17: Yeah, I guess you're having what Pierre Trudeau would have called a fuddle-duddle day.
1: Well, I'm not, but maybe the Minister of Fisheries and the MP, Jonathan Rowe, are.
17: Yeah, well, when I heard earlier on the show you're talking about it, I checked out the House of Commons footage.
1: Yeah, what do you think?
17: I thought she was just waving her hands.
1: Yeah.
17: But, you know, far from me to, you know, defend a federal liberal, but that was how I took it. But,
1: I'm glad to see you, Aaron.
17: I wasn't on the other side in the House of Commons, so, you know, what can I say?
1: You weren't there, yeah, as they say.
17: I wasn't there when Trudeau said it, but I was there when he slammed down the gavel on the new Constitution and said, let's get out of here before anybody changes their mind.
1: Yeah, fuddled all my butt. That was
17: a while ago.
1: Yeah, absolutely. Very much so. But anyway, for those who don't know, I mean, I should just remind. Yeah, there was an exchange yesterday between, during question period, the Conservative MP, Jonathan Rowe, and the Fisheries Minister, St. John's MP, Joanne Thompson, in the House of Commons, whereby she was listing off, you know, a number of initiatives in response to MP Rowe's, concerns about France and their talk of an exploratory snow crab fishery. And, of course, she started listing off, and when she got to the third one, it was only the middle finger that was really extended. So, that's the way
17: I obviously didn't see that clip, but, you know, it all, like everything else in politics, it all depends on context, you know.
1: It does, and you had to be there.
17: And you got to be there to see it and feel it. Because I was in a 52 suit House of Assembly when there was a lot of toing and froing and a lot of animated body language and so on. And, these days, my recent trip to Confederation Hill shows that you got a much more tight House of Assembly. You know, my day there were 52 seats. Now there are 40 with three political parties in play. Mm-hmm. And if you're sitting in the gallery and you hear a squeak, it's not a mouse. It's so tight down there, it squeaks.
1: Yeah, and for the record, the minister has said, you know, it was just her hand movements. And I take the word for it, and we'll see if the speaker does as well.
17: Oh, very good. I heard another fellow on this morning. I might have been John Hogan. It sounded like a liberal MHA anyway, talking about their website and their meetings with people and so on and so forth, and the great, you know, amount of traffic they're getting, you know, with people wanting a referendum. Mm-hmm. And, you know, to be quite honest, I got to take issue with that on a partisan level, because when they had memorandum of understanding, the MOU, I mean, they wouldn't think of a referendum. They wouldn't even agree to a vetting panel. They just said this was passed by the House of Assembly and is going through. And I presume that Mr. Hogan won the election, we'd be up to our eyeballs right now in what the review panel called a bad deal. So I think it's a bit rich for them preaching referendum when they wouldn't hear of it themselves.
1: Yeah, of course they didn't promise it, and that's really going to be a hard one for the government and the premier to shake. Alvin, you mentioned I'm always listening as a reporter. I know you just said, you know, on a partisan level, that's how you see it. What about not on a partisan level? What about if you remove the politics?
17: I mean, look, I remember I was with Norm Doyle for 11 years Ottawa, and we sat on, you know, he sat on a million committees, and they all produce reports, and the vast majority of them are somewhere in a back room gathering dust. And if you had to have another room with misplaced political promises, broken political promises and whatnot, you'd probably have another room filled to the rafters. It's not uncommon. I remember reading about Harold Macmillan, who was Prime Minister of Great Britain, changed his position on some major public policy issue, and a young reporter sort of cornered him in the corridor of the House of Commons and got out his notebook and was ready to write down a big explanation as to why the Prime Minister had changed. And he just looked at the young man and he said, events, dear fellow, events. Things change. Mm-hmm. And in the case of any referendum promise on the part of Brother Wakeham, I mean, things have changed considerably. And what I thought might not go anywhere in terms of a negotiation, because Quebec always balked on money, all of a sudden became real because the Prime Minister stepped in with a ton of money. That changed the water on the beans, for want of a better phrase. And I think it makes the referendum thing, not needed, number one, but referenda in general are dangerous. We only need to look to Britain to see what the bad referendum can do for you. So, I think we need to move ahead with this, number one. And number two, hopefully it survives the electoral process in Quebec. They've got a new government, and I guess it's a bit early to tell exactly where they stand on it, you know.
1: Yeah, I haven't heard anything really official other than, as the Premier said, he spoke to him and getting up to speed still seems to be the line. The fact that it was really not an issue in the election, I don't know what we can read into that. It, to me, it reads into it that this is Hydro-Québec's baby, and anyone who wants to review it can, but it feels like they, you know, they're entrenched, and it'll ultimately be there.
17: Yeah, I totally agree with you on that one. I believe that, you know, to a great extent, Hydro-Québec is so large and so powerful in the economy of Quebec that it's often the tail that wags the Quebec dog, and I'd be surprised if they feel this is a good deal for them. I don't see why any government of any political stripe would call them off, especially given the fact they've had drought situations on the continent now for a while, and they're desperately short of power. Go ahead.
1: Even the Prime Minister, right, when he referenced it yesterday and the day before, he's always talked about the governments, but the last couple of days I've heard him a few times just reference Hydro-Québec and Newfoundland Hydro. So, you know.
17: He's trying to make it sound more normal, I guess, and less politicized.
1: A business deal, as opposed to.
17: It was highly politicized leading into the Quebec election with Frechette, you know, running on it and so on and so forth. But now that that's all over and done with, I think the Prime Minister is trying to structure the deal in the eyes of Canadian people as a federally supported deal between two crown corporations who do hydro stuff.
1: Yeah, and we talk, and you just mentioned, of course, as I have too. I mean, we've looked at if there's anything that says is the deal better, it would seem on the surface it has to be better with the injection and the insertion of the federal government and the billions that they're bringing to the table. That's all fine, but is it proportional? Like, I mean, do we get, you know, are we still going to look at that and say, well, Quebec still has proportionately more than us? Are we still going to hang our hats on that?
17: Well, I mean, Quebec, like, for instance, when it comes to the Gull Island project, they're going to do that themselves. And like we were, stupidly, on Muskrat, they're going to be responsible for any cost overruns. That's their baby, you know, so they, if they make a mess of it, they pay the bill. It's a much bigger situation than we've ever had before in terms of the construction and so on and so forth. But I can remember Dave Vardy telling me many times that there's a pool of money at Churchill Falls that we'll never get our hands on until 2041 unless we somehow break the old contract. Well, this deal breaks the old contract, and we'll get $10 billion between now and 2041. Now, I'm sure
1: Quebec
17: there are people out there in the public who said we should have got $20 billion or $30 billion. You know, who knows what the magic number is that would, you know, satisfy certain people. I don't know. But we did pick up $10 billion from that pool of money that's been existing there that we were denied for 50 years. And we got extra power, and we got the ability to move it around to do industrial development in Labrador. So, you know, it is better than the Liberal MOU, despite what the Liberals say about it. And I guess the only question out there in certain circles is it good enough? And personally, I think it's as good as we can expect under these circumstances, and that's only possible because of Mark Carney.
1: Yeah, no, absolutely. It changed something, and maybe one of these days we'll all know exactly what it was and what the percentages were. I mean, if we're going to drill down to that point and make sure that we got...
17: Yeah, I remember I did an interview there on Issues and Answers a couple of Sundays ago, and...
1: Yeah, I caught that.
17: You know, it was really intriguing the way our team, you know, set up a new arrangement, went up to Montreal and presented it to them, and the feds were taken somewhat aback, and so were the Quebecers, because, as I said on the TV interview, once it became really, really, really, really clear that we wanted more money, I figured Quebec would just balk. But as it turned out, the Prime Minister stepped in at the right time, and the rest is history, I guess.
1: Yeah, and we were always told that if we wanted a little more, they'd want a little more, and they even said so. But anyway, yeah, Alvin, I'm right on that minute. So look, I wish you happy Thanksgiving. Thanks for the call, and thanks for all the notes you send, you know, the information, and your experience is always, you know, experience is massive in these conversations, so I appreciate it always.
17: No problem. Take
1: care.
17: A good day.
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1: Welcome back to the show, as promised. Let's go to line number one, and the former mayor of St. John's, Dennis O'Keefe, you're on the air.
22: Morning, Brian. How are you?
1: I'm good, by you know, all things considered, when you look around the world and where we are, and I have, things to be thankful for. So I'm really, I'm focusing on that.
22: Yeah, there's no doubt about that, and we got to be thankful for what looks like a nice fall day, nice and sunny, and maybe a little bit warm.
1: Yeah, and reasonably throughout the weekend. Knock on wood. I hate to mention the hurricane word, but there's only, there's one now churning its way around the Gulf, just south of the Gulf states. But outside of that, I know I'm tempting fate. Everybody's going to blame me if we get blasted sometime next week. But
22: don't worry about it. But Brian, you talk about warm, and I guess that's why I'm calling.
1: Mm-hmm.
22: How are we going to keep people in Newfoundland and Labrador warm this winter? And this winter is coming. I mean, the weather is nice right now, but look ahead a month or two from now, and we get into our snowy, windy, cold days, and home heat, whatever form it is, home heat is critical. It's critical for people's health, mental and physical. It's just critical to being alive.
1: Are you still on the tank, oil tank, Dennis?
22: I'm still on oil.
1: Okay,
22: yeah.
1: So what was your bill? Are you comparing your bills?
22: Pardon me?
1: Are you comparing your bill from last year to this?
22: Not yet, because we haven't had any kind of dramatic cold that would involve the heavy use of oil at this point in time, but it is coming. And yes, if you're heating your home with oil and you want to fill your oil tank, it's going to cost you if you have 800 litres, it's going to cost you $1,600. And on top of that, thanks to our provincial government, they're going to put a tax on that heat. And that's going to add another $200 or $300, which is totally unacceptable and totally having no regard for the quality of life here in Newfoundland, Labrador during the winter.
1: Are you on board? I don't know if you were listening to the Liberal leader a few moments ago, John Hogan, talking about just remove the rest of that gas tax for starts.
22: Well, you know, I heard John Hogan on early this morning and talk about an electrical rebate. I heard the Minister of Finance playing the waiting game and saying, oh yeah, it's coming, we're going to do these things for people in Newfoundland, Labrador, and one will be a rebate on electricity. And I'm saying to myself, boys, do you not realize that there are upwards of 40,000 homes in Newfoundland and Labrador who heat their homes with furnace oil? And, you know, the best way, I think, for the government to approach this issue, and it's a matter of equality, I suppose, as much as anything else, and I've advocated this for many years, take the tax, the sales tax, off heat. You don't put it on food, you don't put it on medicine, yet you put a sales tax on one of the most critical things that we have to endure the cold in the winter, and we have a form of heat, and whatever it may be, electricity, some people heat with propane, other people heat with furnace oil. I mean, right across Newfoundland and Labrador, there are several ways that people generate heat during the winter. And what the province should look at is removing the sales tax on home heat during the winter season, which would mean really from late October, early November, right up until probably the end of May or the middle of May.
1: Yeah, no, look, it would be one thing if it wasn't directly related, but the windfall, and I'll call it a windfall if you want to. I mean, it's the money that we're getting, raking in from the increased cost of oil, the barrel, you know, the $33 million I think we get on every cent it ticks up, every dollar it ticks up. Well, still over $100 a barrel now, and the 79 benchmark. So it's not like there hasn't been a pot of money building on the same ledger, right, on home heating. It's not like, oh, we can't take, this is designed for this or that. You know, we keep hearing there are affordability measures coming in the fall, and we're almost in November.
22: Well, I mean, Brian, you're right. I mean, you come off oil for a minute and go on electricity. I mean, a family generating enough electricity to keep warm in this province in the month of December is probably, the electricity bill is going to $450 a month. And you put the sales tax on that, you got close to another 100.
1: Yeah.
22: So it's critical. I mean, you know, I'd like to get the message out to Tony in his own words. Tony, you got to do this for all of us.
1: To steal a phrase.
22: To steal a phrase. To paraphrase a phrase I like. I like the way that he uses it, and I'm telling him, okay, now you have a chance to do something for all of us that is critical. Energy prices, be electricity or furnace oil or propane, whatever it may be, the prices are higher this year than ever before. We haven't gone through this extreme situation ever before, and it's only fair to take the tax off electricity. Otherwise, Brian, we're going to have a lot of cold people right across this province and into Labrador. We're going to have a lot of cold people this winter. We're going to have people who will end up wrapped in a blanket in at the Avalon Mall or the Carbonera Mall or wherever it is right across Newfoundland, Labrador, spend their time there in order to keep warm, and then go home late in the afternoon and flick on their furnace or flick on their electric heat or whatever it might be and get a little bit warm. And hopefully it won't lead to any tragedy involving the lack of heat. That's another issue. You know, for elderly people, heat is critical to their health. And it just doesn't make any sense, one, for the province to keep saying, yeah, we got this $500 million and we're going to do something. Just wait. No, we're not waiting. We're getting, it could be freezing cold tomorrow. And the time is now, and really, Tony, again, you have to do this for all of us.
1: And I'm not quite sure what the delay is or why, what we're waiting for, to be honest. It'll be too late. Dennis, I appreciate it. Thanks for the call. Appreciate as always.
22: Well, let's hope, Brian, that you're going to have a warm Christmas and a warm winter, and so is everybody else right across Newfoundland and Labrador.
1: That's a great wish for all of us, Dennis. I always appreciate it. Thanks again for the call.
22: Thanks, Tony. Tony. Well, maybe you will be one of these days, Brian.
1: Ouch, that hurts. No, I'm just kidding. I'm just kidding.
22: Okay, take care.
1: Okay, you too. Happy Thanksgiving, Dennis.
22: Same to you, buddy.
1: Take care.
22: Bye.
1: Okay, bye.
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5: Welcome back to the show. Let's go to line number three, Dave. Yeah, number three. And caller, you're on the air.
6: Good morning.
5: Morning.
6: How are you this morning?
5: I'm well. Thanks for asking. It's Friday, and there's a long weekend coming up for some of us, some downtime. For others, it's a very stressful time. I certainly acknowledge that, and especially if you have to deal with the emergency department at any hospital, let alone the HSE these days. How are things going there?
6: I was at the merge there on Tuesday.
5: Okay.
6: And how it started off was I went to the Waterford to get some blood work done. I got my blood work done at Waterford.
5: Do you mean the old Waterford? They're still doing blood collection there? Okay, yes. Just to make sure. Yep.
6: Yeah. And then I went to, then I came back to my residence there in Mount Pearl, and I had my breakfast, and then I had to go to my family doctor up in CBS. So I had some blood work checked out, and what it was that I my blood was down, right? My hemoglobin was down like 70. So I my doctor was very concerned. Mm-hmm. So he sent me to the health science department, the merge at the health science. So I got there at 12 o'clock. And about half an hour, 45 minutes, I got in the triage and they done everything for me. And from there on, I was waiting 21 hours. 21 hours from 12 o'clock till Wednesday at 9, I think, or 10 o'clock the next morning. That's how long I was waiting.
5: So you're sitting in the waiting room that long? Were you in other? Did you come and go? Did you just stay in that room?
6: No, I just stayed in the waiting room for 21 hours, and I wasn't the only person there. There was people there that came in after me. They were waiting 15 and 16 hours. So, you mean, when the PCs were on the other side of the fence, I'm saying this was all supposed to stop. This was all supposed to come back. You mean, I don't mind going into emergency and waiting for 2 hours. I can see that, or 3 hours. But when I goes in and I'm waiting for 21 hours to see a doctor, there's definitely something wrong with the system.
5: Yeah, listen, you just said the words. I mean, what else can we say? We know there is something wrong. We know it's crisis territory. And I get the calls regularly. 21 is one of the highest ends I've heard. Did you eventually get seen?
6: Yes, I got seen that morning at, I think it was 9 or 10 o'clock. And even the doctor that saw me,

0: she really apologized for me being there sitting. I'm a cancer patient, right?
1: Right.
0: This is why I'm so upset that I'm a cancer patient. My hemoglobin, I have a cancer of the blood, which is I gotta go for blood work once a month, and then I gotta go back to my specialist every 3 months. And for me to a cancer patient, a senior citizen at 73 years old, to go in emergency and sit down for 21 hours, Mr. Tony Wakeham, there's something a matter with the system. Ye guys and Mr. Jody Wall got to wake up and smell the roses. I'm a senior citizen with a cancer disease. Okay? And sit in that emergency for 21 hours. There's something a matter with the system. Now, I would like for someone to come on from the healthcare and tell me how many doctors, the nurses and the doctors were perfect when I got in to see them. The 3 hours was only probably half an hour waiting. That was perfect. The nurses were perfect. But to sit there for 21 hours, Brian, I'd like for Mr. Tony Wakeham and Mr. Jody Wall to go in and sit for 21 hours. There's something the matter. And these guys, and when they were on the other side of the fence, oh, we're not going to be, they're not going to be, they're just going to be all cut back. We're going to be, this is going to be fixed. Well, that new clinic that they got down east in the old Costco building, this is not doing the trick.
1: Yeah.
0: It's definitely not doing the trick. Because at the health science, when I walked in, there was 50 people sitting in that emerge that morning at 12 o'clock.
1: Did you say 50 or 15?
0: 50. It was more than 15. It was 40 to 50 people waiting.
1: Yeah, look, we can put all the infrastructure we want, build it, and whether it's MRIs and all the rest of it, but we've heard before time and time again, you can build stuff, but the hardest part is acquiring the human resources to staff it. And we know recruitment is a problem, not just here. That's the first thing governments will say. It's a problem, especially in the post-pandemic world. It's been a massive problem. But we hear they're doing things all the time, but when you're still at 21 hours, it's sort of... it doesn't feel like it, does it?
0: No, it does not feel like it. No, it does not feel like it at all.
1: And a senior...
0: What I'm saying is, I'm a senior citizen. This is the problem. You mean, I've worked all my life. I paid my taxes. And to go in there and sit down and for 21 hours with a cancer problem, with a cancer of the blood, and then I got out at 12 o'clock or 1... I went in to the cafeteria and I got my breakfast, and I came home and I slept for a full day. You mean I'm up since 7 o'clock the morning to go to the Waterford to get my blood work done.
1: And this kind
0: and
1: of
0: then go to my. Pardon?
1: I was going to say this kind of frustration, the anxiety that it causes on top of the diagnosis. So you're worrying about that, and then you have to add this frustration and anxiety to you, just the waiting and the waiting game. I feel it. I hear it. I feel it. I get it in the emails. It is and you're right. You know, like when the time comes for the province to take care of you after everything you've contributed to the province, it feels unfair, and it really is. But I don't know what else they can do in any quick time. If they, you know, they're cutting back on the travel nurses and that sort of thing. They talk about that and saving money there. But look, we know staffing is a massive problem, and no one's blaming the staff. Of course, they have to face it on the front lines. Look, caller, I got to get on the go, and I got another caller there on healthcare and in a couple of emails talking about what you're talking about and sharing your frustration. So I'm going to try to get to those if that's okay.
0: Could I have one more,
1: yes,
0: one
1: sir.
0: More minute?
1: You
0: just
1: certain,
0: one more second.
1: You got it. Go
0: I
1: for
0: would
1: it.
0: Like to somebody to come on from the healthcare and explain to me how many doctors was on that day on the past Tuesday. I really would like to know how many doctors was there at the Emerge and in the health science.
1: Fair question.
0: That's all I like to know.
1: Fair question. You've posed it, and I will follow up on it.
0: Thank you very much. You have a lovely Thanksgiving.
1: And I wish you the best too, despite, you know, obviously everything that you have to face right now. I appreciate it and thank you.
0: Okay, thank you.
1: Take care. Bye.
2: This is the best of VOCM Open Line.
1: One more call before we call it a week. Let's go right to line number two. Tony, you're on the air.
3: Yes, Paul. I was talking about healthcare and education, but I guess I won't have time now.
1: You can always have. I do apologize. Everybody was done in order this morning, in case anyone's wondering.
3: Yeah.
1: There's no conspiracy, but go ahead. I don't want to take up too much of your time.
3: Anyway, I just wanted to talk. Unfortunately, I hear this gentleman in phone about cancer, the pet cancer patient.
1: Yeah.
3: I can't blame him there. But at the same time, unfortunately, it was a mess that the Liberals left us in. I mean, I got a hit on a lot of stuff next week. But meanwhile, I mean, our healthcare, I mean, when you look at it, we laid off. We had doctors leave. We had nurses leave. We had psychologists and psychiatrists leave. It's all because they wouldn't pay them, and then they wouldn't hire them. I mean, we had eight radiation therapists who quit in 9 months. We had respiratory therapists, you know, who nine of them graduated and they wouldn't hire them. We had two doctors graduated. The only province that didn't put in for the hiring was the province, this province. I mean, we had one up in Marystown. The only thing she asked for, she was traveling from Marystown to CBS to St. Mary's. The only thing she asked for was $7,500 for the pay for her vehicle, and they wouldn't even give that to her. I mean, the mess that we were left in, and right now we got almost 200,000 people who don't have a doctor. I want to get more into depth in it next week and same thing with everything else. But meanwhile, I mean, we have Whitburn, it slows down. Now it used to be a hospital. Now it's only a clinic. And we had Carbonear was the place to go if you couldn't get any tests done here in St. John's. Now you got to go to Gander. I mean, all of our Burren Peninsula is pretty much gutted. We got Lyons Cove Clinic, that's closed. Bonavista Clinic, that was closed. We got nurse practitioners now finally getting paid. Seniors don't have to pay out of their own pockets. We got Clarenville is the same thing. We got Steve all around this province. Even here, you can't get in the hospitals until 20 plus hours. And watch how serious it is. I mean, there's people waiting. There was people there a couple of years ago. I knew people that was in ambulance for 12 hours in a parking lot. And when you got in the hospital, they had to rush to OR. And make the best, they had a nurse with them. I mean, this is how bad that Liberals let this go. And, I mean, you know, but we'll finish this next week because I know you're up for time now.
1: I do appreciate you understanding that. And listen, if you listen to some of the debate in Quebec, it's just as bad there. And it doesn't matter what party you're using. I'm always going to take issue with the partisan thing, Tony.
3: There were Tories
1: before Liberals. And, well, I mean, you've mentioned the Liberals three times in 30 seconds, so.
3: But there's only the truth. I mean, I can get more dipped into it. I'll explain it to you on the paper.
1: Fair enough.
3: And where we are now.
1: Let's do it next week.
3: Anyway,
1: I'm really sorry.
3: Happy New Year, or happy Thanksgiving to you and your family and everybody out there.
1: Speeding up the time, but I'll take Thanksgiving.
3: Yeah. But anyway, and everybody out there, have a good one. We'll get in and discuss a couple of times next week what the rules are now, once a week or twice a week, or how many it is.
1: Let's definitely, you're welcome next week, no problem, because of the short time we've had here.
3: All right, thanks
1: Tony. Yep, bye. Happy Thanksgiving. Okay, nothing else other than, you know, we're near the end of the show. So thanks again. I don't know what we're all thankful for. I'm thankful for David Williams right there, who produces the show, and a very busy week. Happy Thanksgiving to everyone. Please be safe. Drive slowly, not just safely, because it comes hand in hand. Arrive alive, you know it. VOCM cares.
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4: I'm Brian Medore. A man from Bonavista has been charged after allegedly hitting speeds of up to 200 kilometers an hour on the Trans-Canada Highway. RCMP clocked the 59-year-old at twice the posted speed limit while he was racing eastbound near Long Harbour around 11:30 Wednesday morning. His license was suspended, his pickup was seized and impounded. Speeds of up to 200 kilometers an hour mean that your vehicle is covering more than 55 meters every second. The first BP exited from the Newfoundland oil patch. Now Shell is picking up the slack. Norway-based Equinor was left as the sole investor in the deepwater field when BP pulled out. Equinor said at the time that it would try to find another partner for the $14 billion project. It has. Shell has reached an agreement to buy 30% of the proposed oil project, leaving Equinor as the majority stakeholder at 70%. Equinor executive Philippe Mathieu says the new partnership will strengthen the project as it moves toward the final investment decision early next year. The lead company says Bay du Nord could create thousands of jobs over the life of the project and contribute $20 billion to governments. In other news,
5: ready for your next adventure? Discover a thriving career and lifestyle in Calgary, where big city opportunity meets Rocky Mountain living.
4: The Calgary Police Service is actively recruiting in the St. John's area. That is a concern for the RNC Association.
5: You'll receive paid training, serve a community that values its police officers.
4: RNCA President Staff Sergeant Mike Summers says officer recruitment and retention has been an issue right across the country, including in Newfoundland and Labrador. He says the RNCA has been in conversation with government for years about recruitment and retention and removing barriers for cadets.
6: Calgary is looking at, they pay their cadets to go through the training. Our cadets receive a bursary, but we've been in talks with government to try and remove some of those barriers, like I said, and make it easier for them, whether or not we start paying them right from the get-go, or whether or not we look after their tuition, that sort of type thing. I think we need to be out not only trying to recruit members from this province, but also to get people from other provinces to come here to Newfoundland and Labrador.
4: And three firefighters with St. John's Regional who sprang into action when a colleague went into cardiac arrest at the fire hall have been honored for their efforts at the annual Firefighter of the Year Awards. On August 5th, Adam Votor, Brandon Snow, and Mark Vincent were all on duty at the Goulds Station when Captain Patrick Sears suffered a cardiac arrest. Without hesitation, all three men took immediate control, starting CPR, pulling out the AED, and even administering oxygen. Those quick actions saved Sears' life. That's your news. I'm Brian Madore.
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4: St. John's Metro, rest of the Avalon Clarenville, clear tonight. Westerlies 30, the low 7. Saturday, mix of sun and cloud. Westerlies 50 and a high of 11. Sunday, mix of sun and cloud and 9 degrees. Central, tonight clear, light winds and 6. Showers, single digits on Saturday, but sunshine on Sunday and 8 degrees. South Coast, cloud tonight. Showers overnight, cloud and 11 on Saturday, sunny and 10 on Sunday. The West Coast, Southwest Coast, Northern Peninsula, showers tonight and tomorrow, winds 30 all the way through and single-digit temperatures.
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11: St. John's Metro, rest of the Avalon, Clarenville. Clear tonight, westerlies 30, the low 7. Saturday, mix of sun and cloud, westerlies 50 and a high of 11. Sunday, mix of sun and cloud and 9 degrees. Central, tonight, clear, light winds and 6. Showers single digits on Saturday, but sunshine on Sunday and 8 degrees. South Coast, cloud tonight, showers overnight, cloud and 11 on Saturday, sunny and 10 on Sunday. The West Coast, Southwest Coast, Northern Peninsula, showers tonight and tomorrow, winds 30 all the way through and single digit temperatures.
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1: Hey, it's Russell, and when we're back on Tuesday, a look at a convention for defense contractors. What was the presence there for Newfoundland and Labrador Tech? The high price of diesel is being felt by farmers, but in the case of milk, it's not being passed on to customers. Should it be? One farmer explains how his costs have doubled, but he can't charge more for milk. 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
2: 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The Marystown Model Ship Gallery contains ships that have been donated by the family of the late John Keith King of Vancouver, BC, as well as models of locally constructed vessels. The model ships, along with other artifacts and artwork, are on display at the Marystown Mall. There will be a Marystown Model Ship Gallery community meeting Wednesday, October 14th, from 6:30 to 8:30 p.m. at the Marystown Town Hall. 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
10: St. John's Metro, rest of the Avalon, Clarenville, clear tonight, westerlies 30, the low 7. Saturday, mix of sun and cloud, westerlies 50 and a high of 11. Sunday, mix of sun and cloud and 9 degrees. Central, tonight, clear, light winds and 6. Showers, single digits on Saturday, but sunshine on Sunday and 8 degrees. South Coast, cloud tonight, showers overnight, cloud and 11 on Saturday, sunny and 10 on Sunday. The West Coast, Southwest Coast, Northern Peninsula, showers tonight and tomorrow, winds 30 all the way through and single digit temperatures.
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1: I'm Beth Fagan. It was busy outside 91 Brazil Street yesterday as tenants removed their belongings from the building shut down by the City of St. John's this week. City inspectors, accompanied by RNC, paid a visit to the 50-unit structure last week, and this week, residents were issued with a 24-hour notice to vacate the premises. The city says the building was closed due to life safety concerns. Melissa Curtis, whose fiancé lives in the building, says it should have been shut down months ago.
2: It wasn't a good condition. It was full of mold. Several floors on that is full of bed bugs. The water was terminated. You couldn't drink the water. All you could taste when you're drinking water was literally rust. It wouldn't fit to even live in. This should have been shut down months ago.
1: She says most of the people who live there are being placed in emergency shelters, and that's a problem for those who have pets. Ruben Dorian, who had been living in the building for the last 5 years, has one message for government.
3: I'd say they should just tear this place down, because if they don't, everything's got a habit of repeating itself.
1: There are only 14 rent-paying tenants living in the building. The driver of a car that crashed on Mayer Avenue in June, claiming the life of a 24-year-old passenger, is now facing additional drug driving charges. 21-year-old Kushik Ghosh was previously charged with impaired driving causing death, impaired driving causing bodily harm, and dangerous driving causing death in connection with the crash. RNC say lab tests have led to new charges against the accused, including one count of driving while impaired by drugs causing death, and two counts of driving while impaired by drugs causing bodily harm. The accused will appear in court at a later date. The unemployment rate in Newfoundland and Labrador took a hit last month, jumping to over 9%. It had dropped to 8.6 in August, but it was 9.1 in September. All other jurisdictions have a jobless rate of under 8%. The metro region enjoys numbers similar to those of comparable cities in the Maritimes at 6.6%. Halifax is 5.5 and Moncton 7.6. Memorial University says it's cutting its Frecker program due to a lack of host families in recent years. The three-month French immersion program was offered to MUN students to study in St. Pierre and Miquelon through Le Franca Forum. In a statement to VOCM News, MUN said it could send only 10 students in fall 2025 to the program and a dozen last spring because of the shortages. When asked on Friday, Premier Tony Wakeham said the university needs to reinvent itself to stay sustainable. MUN, on the other hand, says it will continue to offer other programs that send students to France to learn abroad. The annual moose hunt in Terra Nova National Park begins next week. Framed as a moose reduction program and not a moose hunter per se, the program began in 2011 as a way to control the damaging impact too many moose have on forest growth in the park. The park is divided into two zones. Hunting in Zone 1 begins on Tuesday, October 13th, and runs through to Sunday, January 31st. Hunting in Zone 2 is closed for the entire 2026-27 season. Finally, for your weather forecast for St. John's, Metro, rest of the Avalon, and Clarenville, for today, a mix of sun and cloud, westerlies at 50 and a high of 11. For tomorrow, a mix of sun and cloud and a high of 9. For Central, today, showers on the way, northwesterly winds at 30, temperature falling to 6. For tomorrow, a mix of sun and cloud and a high of 8. For the South Coast, for today, cloudy skies, northwesterlies at 30 and a high of 11. For tomorrow, a mix of sun and cloud and a high of 10. Finally, for the West Coast, Southwest Coast, and Northern Peninsula, today, showers on the way with northwesterlies at 30 and a high of 8. For tomorrow, a mix of sun and cloud and a high of 8. That's the news. I'm Beth Fagan.
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6: Tonight features light rain beginning later, with skies becoming cloudy and a low of 8. Looking ahead to tomorrow, expect mainly cloudy skies along with light rain and a high of 11. Currently in Marystown, it's 8.
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1: I'm Claudette Barnes with your Community Minute. 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The model ships, along with other artifacts and artwork, are on display at the Marystown Mall. There will be a Marystown Model Ship Gallery community meeting Wednesday, October 14th from 6:30 to 8:30 p.m. at the Marystown Town Hall. 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
3: Tonight features light rain beginning later, with skies becoming cloudy and a low of 8. Looking ahead to tomorrow, expect mainly cloudy skies along with light rain and a high of 11. Currently in Marystown, it's 8.
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1: I'm Beth Fagan. It was busy outside 91 Brazil Street yesterday as tenants removed their belongings from the building shut down by the City of St. John's this week. City inspectors, accompanied by RNC, paid a visit to the 50-unit structure last week, and this week, residents were issued with a 24-hour notice to vacate the premises. The city says the building was closed due to life safety concerns. Melissa Curtis, whose fiancé lives in the building, says it should have been shut down months ago.
2: It was full of mold. Several floors on that is full of bed bugs. The water was contaminated. You couldn't drink the water. All you could taste when you're drinking water was leathery rust. It wouldn't fit to even live in. This should have been shut down months ago.
1: She says most of the people who live there are being placed in emergency shelters, and that's a problem for those who have pets. Ruben Dorian, who had been living in the building for the last 5 years, has one message for government.
3: I'd say they should just tear this place down, because if they don't, everything's got a habit of repeating itself.
1: There were only 14 rent-paying tenants living in the building. The driver of a car that crashed on Mayer Avenue in June, claiming the life of a 24-year-old passenger, is now facing additional drug driving charges. 21-year-old Kushik Ghosh was previously charged with impaired driving causing death, impaired driving causing bodily harm, and dangerous driving causing death in connection with the crash. RNC say lab tests have led to new charges against the accused, including one count of driving while impaired by drugs causing death, and two counts of driving while impaired by drugs causing bodily harm. The accused will appear in court at a later date. The unemployment rate in Newfoundland and Labrador took a hit last month, jumping to over 9%. It had dropped to 8.6 in August, but it was 9.1 in September. All other jurisdictions have a jobless rate of under 8%. The metro region enjoys numbers similar to those of comparable cities in the Maritimes at 6.6%. Halifax is 5.5 and Moncton 7.6. Memorial University says it's cutting its Frecker program due to a lack of host families in recent years. The three-month French immersion program was offered to Mun students to study in St. Pierre and Miquelon through Le Franca Forum. In a statement to VOCM News, Mun said it could send only 10 students in fall 2025 to the program and a dozen last spring because of the shortages. When asked on Friday, Premier Tony Wakeham said the university needs to reinvent itself to stay sustainable. Mun, on the other hand, says it will continue to offer other programs that send students to France to learn abroad. The annual moose hunt in Terra Nova National Park begins next week. Framed as a moose reduction program and not a moose hunter per se, the program began in 2011 as a way to control the damaging impact too many moose have on forest growth in the park. The park is divided into two zones. Hunting in Zone 1 begins on Tuesday, October 13th, and runs through to Sunday, January 31st. Hunting in Zone 2 is closed for the entire 2026-27 season. Finally, for your weather forecast for St. John's, Metro, rest of the Avalon, and Clarenville, for today, a mix of sun and cloud, westerlies at 50 and a high of 11. For tomorrow, a mix of sun and cloud and a high of 9. For central, today, showers on the way, northwesterly winds at 30, temperature falling to 6. For tomorrow, a mix of sun and cloud and a high of 8. For the south coast, for today, cloudy skies, northwesterlies at 30 and a high of 11. For tomorrow, a mix of sun and cloud and a high of 10. Finally, for the west coast, southwest coast, and northern peninsula, today, showers on the way with northwesterlies at 30 and a high of 8. For tomorrow, a mix of sun and cloud and a high of 8. That's the news. I'm Beth Fagan.
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4: Tonight features light rain beginning later, with skies becoming cloudy and a low of 8. Looking ahead to tomorrow, expect mainly cloudy skies along with light rain and a high of 11. Currently in Marystown, it's 8.
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1: 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And as always, if you plan on hosting an upcoming event, tell us about it and we'll help you spread the word. 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
3: Overnight features light rain and a low of 8. Later today brings light rain with a high of 11. Tomorrow we'll see a mix of sun and cloud with a high of 10. Currently in Marystown, it's 8.
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1: I'm Beth Fagan. It was busy outside 91 Brazil Street yesterday as tenants removed their belongings from the building shut down by the City of St. John's this week. City inspectors, accompanied by RNC, paid a visit to the 50-unit structure last week, and this week, residents were issued with a 24-hour notice to vacate the premises. The city says the building was closed due to life safety concerns. Melissa Curtis, whose fiancé lives in the building, says it should have been shut down months ago.
2: It was full of mold. Several floors on that is full of bed bugs. The water was terminated. You couldn't drink the water. All you could taste when you're drinking water was literally rust. It wouldn't fit to even live in. This should have been shut down months ago.
1: She says most of the people who live there are being placed in emergency shelters, and that's a problem for those who have pets. Ruben Dorian, who had been living in the building for the last 5 years, has one message for government.
3: I'd say they should just tear this place down, because if they don't, everything's got a habit of repeating itself.
1: There were only 14 rent-paying tenants living in the building. The driver of a car that crashed on Mayer Avenue in June, claiming the life of a 24-year-old passenger, is now facing additional drug driving charges. 21-year-old Kushik Ghosh was previously charged with impaired driving causing death, impaired driving causing bodily harm, and dangerous driving causing death in connection with the crash. RNC say lab tests have led to new charges against the accused, including one count of driving while impaired by drugs causing death, and two counts of driving while impaired by drugs causing bodily harm. The accused will appear in court at a later date. The unemployment rate in Newfoundland and Labrador took a hit last month, jumping to over 9%. It had dropped to 8.6 in August, but it was 9.1 in September. All other jurisdictions have a jobless rate of under 8%. The metro region enjoys numbers similar to those of comparable cities in the Maritimes at 6.6%. Halifax is 5.5 and Moncton 7.6. Memorial University says it's cutting its Frecker program due to a lack of host families in recent years. The three-month French immersion program was offered to MUN students to study in St. Pierre and Miquelon through Le Franca Forum. In a statement to VOCM News, MUN said it could send only 10 students in fall 2025 to the program and a dozen last spring because of the shortages. When asked on Friday, Premier Tony Wakeham said the university needs to reinvent itself to stay sustainable. MUN, on the other hand, says it will continue to offer other programs that send students to France to learn abroad. The annual moose hunt in Terra Nova National Park begins next week. Framed as a moose reduction program and not a moose hunter per se, the program began in 2011 as a way to control the damaging impact too many moose have on forest growth in the park. The park is divided into two zones. Hunting in Zone 1 begins on Tuesday, October 13th, and runs through to Sunday, January 31st. Hunting in Zone 2 is closed for the entire 2026-27 season. Finally, for your weather forecast for St. John's, Metro, rest of the Avalon, and Clarenville, for today, a mix of sun and cloud, westerlies at 50 and a high of 11. For tomorrow, a mix of sun and cloud and a high of 9. For central, today, showers on the way, northwesterly winds at 30, temperature falling to 6. For tomorrow, a mix of sun and cloud and a high of 8. For the south coast, for today, cloudy skies, northwesterlies at 30 and a high of 11. For tomorrow, a mix of sun and cloud and a high of 10. Finally, for the west coast, southwest coast, and northern peninsula, today, showers on the way with northwesterlies at 30 and a high of 8. For tomorrow, a mix of sun and cloud and a high of 8. That's the news. I'm Beth Fagan.
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3: Overnight features light rain and a low of 8. Later today brings light rain with a high of 11. Tomorrow we'll see a mix of sun and cloud with a high of 10. Currently in Marystown, it's 8.
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3: Overnight features light rain and a low of 8. Later today brings light rain with a high of 11. Tomorrow we'll see a mix of sun and cloud with a high of 10. Currently in Marystown, it's 8.
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1: I'm Beth Fagan. It was busy outside 91 Brazil Street yesterday as tenants removed their belongings from the building shut down by the City of St. John's this week. City inspectors, accompanied by RNC, paid a visit to the 50-unit structure last week, and this week, residents were issued with a 24-hour notice to vacate the premises. The city says the building was closed due to life safety concerns. Melissa Curtis, whose fiancé lives in the building, says it should have been shut down months ago.
2: It was full of mold. Several floors on that is full of bed bugs. The water was contaminated. You couldn't drink the water. All you could taste when you're drinking water was leathery rust. It wouldn't fit to even live in. This should have been shut down months ago.
1: She says most of the people who live there are being placed in emergency shelters, and that's a problem for those who have pets. Ruben Dorian, who had been living in the building for the last 5 years, has one message for government.
3: I'd say they should just tear this place down, because if they don't, everything's got a habit of repeating itself.
1: There were only 14 rent-paying tenants living in the building. The driver of a car that crashed on Mayer Avenue in June, claiming the life of a 24-year-old passenger, is now facing additional drug driving charges. 21-year-old Kushik Ghosh was previously charged with impaired driving causing death, impaired driving causing bodily harm, and dangerous driving causing death in connection with the crash. RNC say lab tests have led to new charges against the accused, including one count of driving while impaired by drugs causing death, and two counts of driving while impaired by drugs causing bodily harm. The accused will appear in court at a later date. The unemployment rate in Newfoundland and Labrador took a hit last month, jumping to over 9%. It had dropped to 8.6 in August, but it was 9.1 in September. All other jurisdictions have a jobless rate of under 8%. The metro region enjoys numbers similar to those of comparable cities in the Maritimes at 6.6%. Halifax is 5.5 and Moncton 7.6. Memorial University says it's cutting its Frecker program due to a lack of host families in recent years. The three-month French immersion program was offered to Mon students to study in St. Pierre and Miquelon through Le Francophorum. In a statement to VOCM News, Mon said it could send only 10 students in fall 2025 to the program and a dozen last spring because of the shortages. When asked on Friday, Premier Tony Wakeham said the university needs to reinvent itself to stay sustainable. Mon, on the other hand, says it will continue to offer other programs that send students to France to learn abroad. The annual moose hunt in Terra Nova National Park begins next week. Framed as a moose reduction program and not a moose hunter per se, the program began in 2011 as a way to control the damaging impact too many moose have on forest growth in the park. The park is divided into two zones. Hunting in Zone 1 begins on Tuesday, October 13th, and runs through to Sunday, January 31st. Hunting in Zone 2 is closed for the entire 2026-27 season. Finally, for your weather forecast for St. John's, Metro, rest of the Avalon, and Clarenville, for today, a mix of sun and cloud, westerlies at 50 and a high of 11. For tomorrow, a mix of sun and cloud and a high of 9. For central, today, showers on the way, northwesterly winds at 30, temperature falling to 6. For tomorrow, a mix of sun and cloud and a high of 8. For the south coast, for today, cloudy skies, northwesterlies at 30 and a high of 11. For tomorrow, a mix of sun and cloud and a high of 10. Finally, for the west coast, southwest coast, and northern peninsula, today, showers on the way with northwesterlies at 30 and a high of 8. For tomorrow, a mix of sun and cloud and a high of 8. That's the news. I'm Beth Fagan.
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3: Overnight features light rain and a low of 8. Later today brings light rain with a high of 11. Tomorrow we'll see a mix of sun and cloud with a high of 10. Currently in Marystown, it's 8.
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1: I'm Claudette Barnes with your Community Minute. 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
3: Overnight features light rain with a low of 8. Later today brings light rain and a high of 11 under cloudy skies. Tomorrow expect a mix of sun and cloud with a high of 10. Currently in Marystown at 7.
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1: I'm Beth Fagan. It was busy outside 91 Brazil Street yesterday as tenants removed their belongings from the building shut down by the city of St. John's this week. City inspectors, accompanied by RNC, paid a visit to the 50-unit structure last week, and this week, residents were issued with a 24-hour notice to vacate the premises. The city says the building was closed due to life safety concerns. Melissa Curtis, whose fiancé lives in the building, says it should have been shut down months ago.
2: It wasn't a good condition. It was full of mold. Several floors on that is full of bed bugs. The water was terminated. You couldn't drink the water. All you could taste when you're drinking water was leathery rust. It wouldn't fit to even live in. This should have been shut down months ago.
1: She says most of the people who live there are being placed in emergency shelters, and that's a problem for those who have pets. Ruben Dorian, who had been living in the building for the last 5 years, has one message for government.
3: I'd say they should just tear this place down, because if they don't, everything's got a habit of repeating itself.
1: There are only 14 rent-paying tenants living in the building. The driver of a car that crashed on Mayer Avenue in June, claiming the life of a 24-year-old passenger, is now facing additional drug driving charges. 21-year-old Kushik Ghosh was previously charged with impaired driving causing death, impaired driving causing bodily harm, and dangerous driving causing death in connection with the crash. RNC say lab tests have led to new charges against the accused, including one count of driving while impaired by drugs causing death, and two counts of driving while impaired by drugs causing bodily harm. The accused will appear in court at a later date. The unemployment rate in Newfoundland and Labrador took a hit last month, jumping to over 9%. It had dropped to 8.6 in August, but it was 9.1 in September. All other jurisdictions have a jobless rate of under 8%. The metro region enjoys numbers similar to those of comparable cities in the Maritimes at 6.6%. Halifax is 5.5 and Moncton 7.6. Memorial University says it's cutting its Frecker program due to a lack of host families in recent years. The three-month French immersion program was offered to MUN students to study in St. Pierre and Miquelon through Le Francophorum. In a statement to VOCM News, MUN said it could send only 10 students in fall 2025 to the program and a dozen last spring because of the shortages. When asked on Friday, Premier Tony Wakeham said the university needs to reinvent itself to stay sustainable. MUN, on the other hand, says it will continue to offer other programs that send students to France to learn abroad. The annual moose hunt in Terra Nova National Park begins next week. Framed as a moose reduction program and not a moose hunter per se, the program began in 2011 as a way to control the damaging impact too many moose have on forest growth in the park. The park is divided into two zones. Hunting in Zone 1 begins on Tuesday, October 13th, and runs through to Sunday, January 31st. Hunting in Zone 2 is closed for the entire 2026-27 season. Finally, for your weather forecast for St. John's, Metro, rest of the Avalon, and Clarenville, for today, a mix of sun and cloud, westerlies at 50 and a high of 11. For tomorrow, a mix of sun and cloud and a high of 9. For central, today, showers on the way, northwesterly winds at 30, temperature falling to 6. For tomorrow, a mix of sun and cloud and a high of 8. For the south coast, for today, cloudy skies, northwesterlies at 30 and a high of 11. For tomorrow, a mix of sun and cloud and a high of 10. Finally, for the west coast, southwest coast, and northern peninsula, today, showers on the way with northwesterlies at 30 and a high of 8. For tomorrow, a mix of sun and cloud and a high of 8. That's the news. I'm Beth Fagan.
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4: Overnight features light rain with a low of 8. Later today brings light rain and a high of 11 under cloudy skies. Tomorrow, expect a mix of sun and cloud with a high of 10. Currently in Marystown, it's 7.
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1: I'm Claudette Burns with your Community Minute. 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There will be a Marystown Model Ship Gallery Community Meeting Wednesday, October 14th from 6:30 to 8:30 p.m. at the Marystown Town Hall. 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
4: Overnight features light rain with a low of 8. Later today brings light rain and a high of 11 under cloudy skies. Tomorrow, expect a mix of sun and cloud with a high of 10. Currently in Marystown, it's 7.
3: Weather, and more weather. 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Frequent weather updates. 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
1: I'm Beth Fagan. It was busy outside 91 Brazil Street yesterday as tenants removed their belongings from the building shut down by the City of St. John's this week. City inspectors, accompanied by RNC, paid a visit to the 50-unit structure last week, and this week, residents were issued with a 24-hour notice to vacate the premises. The city says the building was closed due to life safety concerns. Melissa Curtis, whose fiancé lives in the building, says it should have been shut down months ago.
2: It wasn't a good condition. It was full of mold. Several floors on that is full of bed bugs. The water was terminated. You couldn't drink the water. All you could taste when you're drinking water was leathery rust. It wouldn't fit to even live in. This should have been shut down months ago.
1: She says most of the people who live there are being placed in emergency shelters, and that's a problem for those who have pets. Ruben Dorian, who had been living in the building for the last 5 years, has one message for government.
3: I'd say they should just tear this place down, because if they don't, everything's got a habit of repeating itself.
1: There are only 14 rent-paying tenants living in the building. The driver of a car that crashed on Mayer Avenue in June, claiming the life of a 24-year-old passenger, is now facing additional drug driving charges. 21-year-old Kushik Ghosh was previously charged with impaired driving causing death, impaired driving causing bodily harm, and dangerous driving causing death in connection with the crash. RNC say lab tests have led to new charges against the accused, including one count of driving while impaired by drugs causing death, and two counts of driving while impaired by drugs causing bodily harm. The accused will appear in court at a later date. The unemployment rate in Newfoundland and Labrador took a hit last month, jumping to over 9%. It had dropped to 8.6 in August, but it was 9.1 in September. All other jurisdictions have a jobless rate of under 8%. The metro region enjoys numbers similar to those of comparable cities in the Maritimes at 6.6%. Halifax is 5.5 and Moncton 7.6. Memorial University says it's cutting its Frecker program due to a lack of host families in recent years. The three-month French immersion program was offered to MUN students to study in St. Pierre and Miquelon through Le Francophorum. In a statement to VOCM News, MUN said it could send only 10 students in fall 2025 to the program and a dozen last spring because of the shortages. When asked on Friday, Premier Tony Wakeham said the university needs to reinvent itself to stay sustainable. MUN, on the other hand, says it will continue to offer other programs that send students to France to learn abroad. The annual moose hunt in Terra Nova National Park begins next week. Framed as a moose reduction program and not a moose hunter per se, the program began in 2011 as a way to control the damaging impact too many moose have on forest growth in the park. The park is divided into two zones. Hunting in Zone 1 begins on Tuesday, October 13th, and runs through to Sunday, January 31st. Hunting in Zone 2 is closed for the entire 2026-27 season. Finally, for your weather forecast for St. John's, Metro, rest of the Avalon, and Clarenville, for today, a mix of sun and cloud, westerlies at 50 and a high of 11. For tomorrow, a mix of sun and cloud and a high of 9. For Central, today, showers on the way, northwesterly winds at 30, temperature falling to 6. For tomorrow, a mix of sun and cloud and a high of 8. For the South Coast, for today, cloudy skies, northwesterlies at 30 and a high of 11. For tomorrow, a mix of sun and cloud and a high of 10. Finally, for the West Coast, Southwest Coast, and Northern Peninsula, today, showers on the way with northwesterlies at 30 and a high of 8. For tomorrow, a mix of sun and cloud and a high of 8. That's the news. I'm Beth Fagan.
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4: Overnight features light rain with a low of 8. Later today brings light rain and a high of 11 under cloudy skies. Tomorrow expect a mix of sun and cloud with a high of 10. Currently in Marystown at 7.
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1: 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And as always, if you plan on hosting an upcoming event, tell us about it and we'll help you spread the word. 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
3: Today, expect increasing cloudiness with a high of 11. Tonight will be partly cloudy with a low of 4. Tomorrow brings a mix of sun and cloud with a high of 11. Currently in Marystown, it's 6.
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1: I'm Beth Fagan. It was busy outside 91 Brazil Street yesterday as tenants removed their belongings from the building shut down by the City of St. John's this week. City inspectors, accompanied by RNC, paid a visit to the 50-unit structure last week, and this week, residents were issued with a 24-hour notice to vacate the premises. The city says the building was closed due to life safety concerns. Melissa Curtis, whose fiancé lives in the building, says it should have been shut down months ago.
2: It wasn't a good condition. It was full of mold. Several floors on that is full of bed bugs. The water was terminated. You couldn't drink the water. All you could taste when you're drinking water was leathery rust. It wouldn't fit to even live in. This should have been shut down months ago.
1: She says most of the people who live there are being placed in emergency shelters, and that's a problem for those who have pets. Ruben Dorian, who had been living in the building for the last 5 years, has one message for government.
3: I'd say they should just tear this place down, because if they don't, everything's got a habit of repeating itself.
1: There are only 14 rent-paying tenants living in the building. The driver of a car that crashed on Mayer Avenue in June, claiming the life of a 24-year-old passenger, is now facing additional drug driving charges. 21-year-old Kushik Ghosh was previously charged with impaired driving causing death, impaired driving causing bodily harm, and dangerous driving causing death in connection with the crash. RNC say lab tests have led to new charges against the accused, including one count of driving while impaired by drugs causing death, and two counts of driving while impaired by drugs causing bodily harm. The accused will appear in court at a later date. The unemployment rate in Newfoundland and Labrador took a hit last month, jumping to over 9%. It had dropped to 8.6 in August, but it was 9.1 in September. All other jurisdictions have a jobless rate of under 8%. The metro region enjoys numbers similar to those of comparable cities in the Maritimes at 6.6%. Halifax is 5.5 and Moncton 7.6. Memorial University says it's cutting its Frecker program due to a lack of host families in recent years. The three-month French immersion program was offered to MUN students to study in St. Pierre and Miquelon through Le Francophorum. In a statement to VOCM News, MUN said it could send only 10 students in fall 2025 to the program and a dozen last spring because of the shortages. When asked on Friday, Premier Tony Wakeham said the university needs to reinvent itself to stay sustainable. MUN, on the other hand, says it will continue to offer other programs that send students to France to learn abroad. The annual moose hunt in Terra Nova National Park begins next week. Framed as a moose reduction program and not a moose hunter per se, the program began in 2011 as a way to control the damaging impact too many moose have on forest growth in the park. The park is divided into two zones. Hunting in Zone 1 begins on Tuesday, October 13th, and runs through to Sunday, January 31st. Hunting in Zone 2 is closed for the entire 2026-27 season. Finally, for your weather forecast for St. John's, Metro, rest of the Avalon, and Clarenville, for today, a mix of sun and cloud, westerlies at 50 and a high of 11. For tomorrow, a mix of sun and cloud and a high of 9. For Central, today, showers on the way, northwesterly winds at 30, temperature falling to 6. For tomorrow, a mix of sun and cloud and a high of 8. For the South Coast, for today, cloudy skies, northwesterlies at 30 and a high of 11. For tomorrow, a mix of sun and cloud and a high of 10. Finally, for the West Coast, Southwest Coast, and Northern Peninsula, today, showers on the way with northwesterlies at 30 and a high of 8. For tomorrow, a mix of sun and cloud and a high of 8. That's the news. I'm Beth Fagan.
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8: Today, expect increasing cloudiness with a high of 11. Tonight will be partly cloudy with a low of 4. Tomorrow brings a mix of sun and cloud with a high of 11. Currently in Marystown, it's 6.

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1: 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He's getting moved in for another Saturday morning. The Irish Newfoundland Show with Greg Smith is coming up at 7 on VOCM. 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
2: 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And as always, if you plan on hosting an upcoming event, tell us about it and we'll help you spread the word. 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
8: Today, expect increasing cloudiness with a high of 11. Tonight will be partly cloudy with a low of 4. Tomorrow brings a mix of sun and cloud with a high of 11. Currently in Marystown, it's 6.
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Now our fathers oft were naughty boys, whack for the diddle of the dido day. For pikes and guns are dangerous toys, whack for the diddle of the dido day. At Ballinahab we and at Bunker's Hill, we made poor England cry her fill. But old Britannia loves us.

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She came as a mother to her child, oh, whack for the diddle of the dido day. 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Oh, won't Mother England be surprised? Whack for

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1: Oh, there's sober men in plenty, and drunkards barely 20. There are men of over 90 that have never yet kissed a girl. But give me a rambling rover, Fay Orkney down to Dover. We will roam the country over, and together we'll face the world. I've roamed through all the nations, ten delight in all creation, and I've tried a wee sensation where the company did prove kind. When parting was no pleasure, I've drunk another measure to the good friends that we treasure, for they always are in our mind.

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There's many that feign enjoyment from merciless employment. Their ambition was this deployment from the minute they left the school. And they save and scrape and ponder while the rest go out and squander. 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

You're bent with arthritis, your bowels have got colitis, you've galloping bollockitis, and you're thinking it's time you died. 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Oh,

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1: Mostly cloudy and 8 degrees in Metro at 7 o'clock. Good morning, I'm Brian Medore. All transportation and heating fuels cost more today. Gas is up by 3.2 cents a liter. Diesel, though, shot up another 10 cents on the island, 9 cents in Labrador West. Furnace oil about 9 cents more expensive on the island, almost 8 cents in Lab West. The next price adjustment will come at midnight Tuesday. RCMP and the Burren Peninsula need help in tracking down a woman who's wanted on a warrant. Police say Jody Lynn Lake, who's 51, is actively evading them. She's 5 feet 11 inches tall, weighs about 145 pounds, has brown hair and blue eyes. Police say she could either be in the St. John's area or Marystown area. Lake is wanted for failing to attend court on charges of break and enter, theft, and failing to comply with a number of court-ordered conditions. Anyone with information on the whereabouts of Jody Lake asked to contact 911 RCMP, that's 1-800-709-RCMP, or your nearest police detachment. The NLC recalling some product due to a serious safety concern. Landwash Smiling Land Light Lager 12-pack cans, lock code February 5th, 2026, may be subject to higher than normal internal pressure that could cause them to rupture unexpectedly. Only the February 5th, 2026 cans are subject to the emergency recall. All other products by Landwash Brewery are unaffected. NLC has directed all liquor stores and agency outlets to remove all stock of the recalled product immediately. Anyone who has the product or who has questions can contact Christina at landwashbrewery.com. Two men described by police as repeat offenders are facing a total of 44 charges in connection with a number of thefts on and around the Eastport Peninsula. VOCM's Richard Duggan reports.
2: Gander Lewisport RCMP began an investigation into a string of break-ins, vehicle thefts, and other property-related offenses earlier this month. On Wednesday, with help from the public, they were able to locate a vehicle reported stolen. Two men said to have been inside were arrested inside a nearby building. Police say they have linked the pair, 31-year-old Christopher Brandon Lush and 24-year-old Patrick Oldford, to at least two other stolen vehicles and a number of other incidents in the area. Lush is facing a total of 27 charges, while Oldford is facing the remaining 17. A full list can be found online at VOCM.com.
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1: St. John's Metro, rest of the Avalon and Clarenville, mainly cloudy today. Westerlies 30, high of only 11 degrees. Tonight, some showers. Northwesterlies 40, the low 3. Sunday, a mix of sun and cloud, winds 40 and a high of 10. Central Newfoundland, clouding over this afternoon, some showers, winds 30, temperature falling to 6. Tonight, cloud and 1, sunny and 8 tomorrow. South Coast, cloud 11 today, cloud and 5 tonight, sunny and 10 on Sunday. West Coast, Southwest Coast, Northern Peninsula, showers, winds 30, high of 8 today. Everything dries out tonight, down to 4 degrees, and sunshine and 8 tomorrow.
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Love has a way of never letting

0: Ryan's Fancy South Australia on the Irish Newfoundland Show here on your VOCM. Good Saturday morning. It's Greg Smith back at it again. And yes, it's our final qualifying weekend for the ultimate Irish Newfoundland kitchen party. A chance for you to host the show live from your house, live musical guests, and a brand new fireplace from Crown Cabinets, Fireplaces, and Flooring. It's all up for grabs. One more qualifier, and the next weekend we'll have the grand prize draw. Who's going to win that? It could be you. Here's your chance to qualify today. Listen up for the artist of the week, the Etta sisters. Whenever you hear Maureen and Teresa and Karen, well, you got to write down the time. 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
10: St. John's Metro, rest of the Avalon and Clarenville. Sunny breaks today, westerlies 30, high of 11. Tonight showers, northwesterlies 40, the low 3. Sunshine on Sunday, westerlies 40 and a high of 10. Central Newfoundland, clouds over this afternoon, showers moving in, northwesterly winds 30, temperature falling to 6. Tonight cloud and 1, sunny and 8 on Sunday. South Coast cloud 11 today, cloud and 5 tonight, sunny and 10 on Sunday. In the West Coast, Southwest Coast, Northern Peninsula, showers today, northwesterlies 30, a high of 8. Cloud and 4 tonight, sunny and 8 on Sunday.
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1: Mainly cloudy skies, 7:30, temperature 8 degrees in Metro. I'm Brian Medore. A man has been charged with aggravated assault after somebody was attacked in Stephenville and left with life-threatening injuries. Patrolling RCMP officers were flagged down just before 9:30 p.m. by somebody concerned about a disturbance on nearby Holland Crescent. Officers located a victim who was rushed to hospital. A suspect, identified as 27-year-old Christopher Mooney, was arrested at the scene. He's been charged with aggravated assault and has also been charged with breaking and entering possession of a weapon for a dangerous purpose and causing mischief to property following a separate incident earlier in the day. Mooney has already made a first court appearance. The unemployment rate in Newfoundland and Labrador took a hit last month, jumping to over 9%. It had dropped to 8.6 in August, but it was 9.1 in September. All other jurisdictions have a jobless rate of under 8%. The metro region enjoys numbers similar to those of comparable cities in the Maritimes, 6.6%. Halifax is 5.5%, Moncton 7.6%. The Premier says he's confident in the future of Bay du Nord with Shell's new 30% stake in the project. BP pulled out of Bay du Nord in July, leaving Norway-based Equinor as the sole investor in the deepwater field. Shell, a new entry to the Newfoundland offshore, has since stepped in. Tony Wakeham believes Shell's involvement bodes well for the project.
2: Absolutely. I think that's a very positive reflection on just that, that this project is drawing attention around the world, and you're seeing interest from major players in our offshore oil and gas that haven't been here before. And that's reflected in the number of conferences that I've attended. And certainly, as I said, I think there's a renewed interest.
1: City of Corner Brook has decided to allow a dead fin whale to decompose naturally after it washed ashore in Wild Cove. While doing so, it expects it'll continue to gain even more attention from the public. VOCM's Linda Swain has that story.
3: The decision was made to leave the carcass where it is following consultation with various provincial and federal government agencies. The animal, the second largest species in the world next to the blue whale, became grounded at Wild Cove a couple of weeks ago after apparently chasing bait into the shallow water. It perished on October the 2nd. The city says while a number of options have been explored, it was decided that they were impractical and carried a high risk of environmental damage. The city is asking residents to be cautious if approaching the carcass, and those driving on the North Shore Highway are being asked to be mindful of the speed limit and not to impede traffic while parked on the side of the road.
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1: St. John's Metro, rest of the Avalon and Clarenville. Sunny breaks today. Westerlies 30, high of 11. Tonight showers. Northwesterlies 40, the low 3. Sunshine on Sunday. Westerlies 40 and a high of 10. Central Newfoundland, clouds over this afternoon. Showers moving in. Northwesterly winds 30. Temperature falling to 6. Tonight cloud and 1. Sunny and 8 on Sunday. South Coast, cloud 11 today, cloud and 5 tonight, sunny and 10 on Sunday. And the West Coast, Southwest Coast, Northern Peninsula, showers today, northwesterlies 30, a high of 8. Cloud and 4 tonight, sunny and 8 on Sunday.
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0: Alan Doyle with the East Pointers and Nancy here on your VOCM, the Saturday Irish Nouveau and Show, 709-273-5211 or 888-590-8626.
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0: St. John's Metro, rest of the Avalon and Clarenville. Sunny breaks today. Westerlies 30, high of 11. Tonight showers. Northwesterlies 40, the low 3. Sunshine on Sunday. Westerlies 40 and a high of 10. Central Newfoundland, clouds over this afternoon. Showers moving in. Northwesterly winds 30. Temperature falling to 6. Tonight cloud and 1. Sunny and 8 on Sunday. South Coast, cloud 11 today, cloud and 5 tonight, sunny and 10 on Sunday. And the West Coast, Southwest Coast, Northern Peninsula, showers today, northwesterlies 30, a high of 8. Cloud and 4 tonight, sunny and 8 on Sunday.
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2: Mostly cloudy and 8 degrees in Metro at 7 o'clock. Good morning, I'm Brian Medore. All transportation and heating fuels cost more today. Gas is up by 3.2 cents a liter. Diesel, though, shot up another 10 cents on the island, 9 cents in Labrador West. Furnace oil about 9 cents more expensive on the island, almost 8 cents in Lab West. The next price adjustment will come at midnight Tuesday. RCMP and the Burren Peninsula need help in tracking down a woman who's wanted on a warrant. Police say Jody Lynn Lake, who's 51, is actively evading them. She's 5 feet 11 inches tall, weighs about 145 pounds, has brown hair and blue eyes. Police say she could either be in the St. John's area or Marystown area. Lake is wanted for failing to attend court on charges of break and enter, theft, and failing to comply with a number of court-ordered conditions. Anyone with information on the whereabouts of Jody Lake asked to contact 911 RCMP, that's 1-800-709-RCMP, or your nearest police detachment. The NLC recalling some product due to a serious safety concern. Landwash Smiling Land Light Lager 12-pack cans, lock code February 5th, 2026, may be subject to higher than normal internal pressure that could cause them to rupture unexpectedly. Only the February 5th, 2026 cans are subject to the emergency recall. All other products by Landwash Brewery are unaffected. NLC has directed all liquor stores and agency outlets to remove all stock of the recalled product immediately. Anyone who has the product or who has questions can contact Christina at landwashbrewery.com. Two men described by police as repeat offenders are facing a total of 44 charges in connection with a number of thefts on and around the Eastport Peninsula. VOCM's Richard Duggan reports.
3: Gander Lewisport RCMP began an investigation into a string of break-ins, vehicle thefts, and other property-related offenses earlier this month. On Wednesday, with help from the public, they were able to locate a vehicle reported stolen. Two men said to have been inside were arrested inside a nearby building. Police say they have linked the pair, 31-year-old Christopher Brandon Lush and 24-year-old Patrick Oldford, to at least two other stolen vehicles and a number of other incidents in the area. Lush is facing a total of 27 charges, while Oldford is facing the remaining 17. A full list can be found online at VOCM.com.
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2: St. John's Metro, rest of the Avalon and Clarenville. Sunny breaks today, westerlies 30, high of 11. Tonight showers, northwesterlies 40, the low 3. Sunshine on Sunday, westerlies 40 and a high of 10. Central Newfoundland, clouds over this afternoon, showers moving in, northwesterly winds 30, temperature falling to 6. Tonight cloud and 1, sunny and 8 on Sunday. South Coast, cloud 11 today, cloud and 5 tonight, sunny and 10 on Sunday. And the West Coast, Southwest Coast, Northern Peninsula, showers today, northwesterlies 30, a high of 8. Cloud and 4 tonight, sunny and 8 on Sunday.
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Whether your name is Patty, Sarah, Marianne, or any of the names sung on a Saturday morning, all are welcome. 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

0: Corner. Buddy Watson's name and the other fellas with Sarah here on your VOCM. And before that, the Ennis Sisters, your artists of the week when it comes to the Ultimate Irish Newfoundland Kitchen Party, brought to you by Akita Equipment and Auto Transport, their version of Paddy McGinty's Goats. Well, coming up, we're going to take on Dirty Old Town with the Sons of Erin. We'll get to your forecast details after this.
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9: St. John's Metro, rest of the Avalon and Clarenville. Sunny breaks today, westerlies 30, high of 11. Tonight showers, northwesterlies 40, the low 3. Sunshine on Sunday, westerlies 40 and a high of 10. Central Newfoundland, clouds over this afternoon, showers moving in, northwesterly winds 30, temperature falling to 6. Tonight cloud and 1, sunny and 8 on Sunday. South Coast, cloud 11 today, cloud and 5 tonight, sunny and 10 on Sunday. In the West Coast, Southwest Coast, Northern Peninsula, showers today, northwesterlies 30, a high of 8. Cloud and 4 tonight, sunny and 8 on Sunday.
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2: We have a few sunny breaks on this Saturday morning in Metro. Temperature, 9 degrees. I'm Brian Medore. A man has been charged with aggravated assault after somebody was attacked in Stephenville and left with life-threatening injuries. Patrolling RCMP officers were flagged down just before 9:30 p.m. by somebody concerned about a disturbance on nearby Holland Crescent. Officers located a victim who was rushed to hospital. A suspect, identified as 27-year-old Christopher Mooney, was arrested at the scene. He's been charged with aggravated assault and has also been charged with breaking and entering, possession of a weapon for a dangerous purpose, and causing mischief to property following a separate incident earlier in the day. Mooney has already made a first court appearance. The unemployment rate in Newfoundland and Labrador took a hit last month, jumping to over 9%. It had dropped to 8.6 in August, but it was 9.1 in September. All other jurisdictions have a jobless rate of under 8%. The metro region enjoys numbers similar to those of comparable cities in the Maritimes, 6.6%. Halifax is 5.5%, Moncton 7.6%. The Premier says he's confident in the future of Bay du Nord with Shell's new 30% stake in the project. BP pulled out of Bay du Nord in July, leaving Norway-based Equinor as the sole investor in the deepwater field. Shell, a new entry to the Newfoundland offshore, has since stepped in. Tony Wakeham believes Shell's involvement bodes well for the project.
3: Absolutely. I think that's a very positive reflection on just that, that this project is drawing attention around the world. And you're seeing interest from major players in our offshore oil and gas that haven't been here before. And that's reflected in the number of conferences that I've attended. And certainly, as I said, I think there's a renewed interest.
2: City of Corner Brook has decided to allow a dead fin whale to decompose naturally after it washed ashore in Wild Cove. While doing so, it expects it'll continue to gain even more attention from the public. VOCM's Linda Swain has that story.
4: The decision was made to leave the carcass where it is following consultation with various provincial and federal government agencies. The animal, the second largest species in the world next to the blue whale, became grounded at Wild Cove a couple of weeks ago after apparently chasing bait into the shallow water. It perished on October the 2nd. The city says while a number of options have been explored, it was decided that they were impractical and carried a high risk of environmental damage. The city is asking residents to be cautious if approaching the carcass, and those driving on the North Shore Highway are being asked to be mindful of the speed limit and not to impede traffic while parked on the side of the road.
2: Up next, your weather forecast.
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2: St. John's Metro, rest of the Avalon and Clarenville. Sunny breaks today. Westerlies 30, high of 11. Tonight showers. Northwesterlies 40, the low 3. Sunshine on Sunday. Westerlies 40 and a high of 10. Central Newfoundland, clouds over this afternoon. Showers moving in. Northwesterly winds 30. Temperature falling to 6. Tonight cloud and 1. Sunny and 8 on Sunday. South Coast, cloud 11 today, cloud and 5 tonight, sunny and 10 on Sunday. And the West Coast, Southwest Coast, Northern Peninsula, showers today, northwesterlies 30, a high of 8. Cloud and 4 tonight, sunny and 8 on Sunday.
6: Alrighty, thank you so much. I'm Greg Smith. This is the Irish Newfoundland Show, and we got more music ahead. But first, we've got to do a little celebrating. Who is celebrating today?
7: Hi, I would like to wish my nephew, Ryder Power, from Paradise, a happy 17th birthday. He celebrated yesterday. From Aunt Karen and family, have a great day, great weekend, Ryder.
8: Now, I'd like to put out a birthday greeting to Laurie Lee Edwards, who celebrated her birthday on the 8th of October in Wyatt, and greetings to come from her friends Wayne and Roy. I'd also like to put out a birthday greeting to Carol Edwards, who's going to be celebrating her birthday on the 13th of October in Wyatt. I'd also like to put out a birthday greeting to Howard Bacharach, who's going to be celebrating his 99th birthday on the 11th of October in Wyatt. I'd also like to put out a birthday greeting to Troy Kearney, who celebrated his birthday on the 7th of October in Wyatt, and greetings to come from Uncle Wayne and Uncle Lloyd.
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0: John White, Signal Hill, your VOCM and the Saturday Irish Newfoundland Show. It is Greg Smith along with you. How you doing? Happy Saturday, one and all. Radio Bingo back on the air tonight. Maxed out jackpots. 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
5: St. John's Metro, rest of the Avalon and Clarenville. Sunny breaks today, westerlies 30, high of 11. Tonight showers, northwesterlies 40, the low 3. Sunshine on Sunday, westerlies 40 and a high of 10. Central Newfoundland, clouds over this afternoon, showers moving in, northwesterly winds 30, temperature falling to 6. Tonight cloud and 1, sunny and 8. On Sunday. South Coast cloud 11 today, cloud and 5 tonight, sunny and 10 on Sunday. And the West Coast, Southwest Coast, Northern Peninsula, showers today, northwesterlies 30, a high of 8. Cloud and 4 tonight, sunny and 8 on Sunday.
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2: A few sunny breaks and 9 degrees in Metro on this Saturday morning. I'm Brian Mador. All transportation and heating fuels cost more today. Gas is up by 3.2 cents a liter. Diesel, though, shot up another 10 cents on the island, 9 cents in Labrador West. Furnace oil about 9 cents more expensive on the island, almost 8 cents in Lab West. The next price adjustment will come at midnight Tuesday. RCMP and the Buren Peninsula need help in tracking down a woman who's wanted on a warrant. Police say Jody Lynn Lake, who's 51, is actively evading them. She's 5 feet 11 inches tall, weighs about 145 pounds, has brown hair and blue eyes. Police say she could either be in the St. John's area or Marystown area. Lake is wanted for failing to attend court on charges of break and enter, theft, and failing to comply with a number of court-ordered conditions. Anyone with information on the whereabouts of Jody Lake asked to contact 911 RCMP, that's 1-800-709-RCMP, or your nearest police detachment. The NLC recalling some product due to a serious safety concern. Landwash Smiling Land Light Lager 12-pack cans, lock code February 5th, 2026, may be subject to higher than normal internal pressure that could cause them to rupture unexpectedly. Only the February 5th, 2026 cans are subject to the emergency recall. All other products by Landwash Brewery are unaffected. NLC has directed all liquor stores and agency outlets to remove all stock of the recalled product immediately. Anyone who has the product or who has questions can contact Christina at landwashbrewery.com. Two men described by police as repeat offenders are facing a total of 44 charges in connection with a number of thefts on and around the Eastport Peninsula. VOCM's Richard Duggan reports.
3: Gander Lewisport RCMP began an investigation into a string of break-ins, vehicle thefts, and other property-related offenses earlier this month. On Wednesday, with help from the public, they were able to locate a vehicle reported stolen. Two men said to have been inside were arrested inside a nearby building. Police say they have linked the pair, 31-year-old Christopher Brandon Lush and 24-year-old Patrick Oldford, to at least two other stolen vehicles and a number of other incidents in the area. Lush is facing a total of 27 charges, while Oldford is facing the remaining 17. A full list can be found online at VOCM.com.
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2: 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Sunny breaks today, westerlies 30, high of 11. Tonight showers, northwesterlies 40, the low 3. Sunshine on Sunday, westerlies 40 and a high of 10. Central Newfoundland, clouds over this afternoon, showers moving in, northwesterly winds 30, temperature falling to 6. Tonight, cloud and 1, sunny and 8 on Sunday. South Coast, cloud 11 today, cloud and 5 tonight, sunny and 10 on Sunday. And the West Coast, Southwest Coast, Northern Peninsula, showers today, northwesterlies 30, a high of 8. Cloud and 4 tonight, sunny and 8 on Sunday.
1: 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I'm Greg Smith, and let's see who's celebrating birthdays and anniversaries.
6: Put out a birthday greeting to Jackson Burke. He's going to be celebrating his birthday on the 14th of October in Little St. Lawrence. The last one I'd like to put out is to Sylvia Edward, who's celebrating her birthday today in Lyon. And greetings are coming from her brother-in-laws, Wayne and Wallace.
7: Good morning. I would like to send birthday wishes to my sister, Marilyn Daw of New Curlican, who I'll be celebrating on Monday the 12th. Also, birthday greetings to a dear friend, Sid Butt of Mount Pura, who will be celebrating on Tuesday the 13th. Best wishes from Marina Donovan of Melrose.
8: I have a birthday greeting for my nephew, Tommy Bone of Calvert, and his birthday soon. Happy birthday.
9: I'd like to send in a birthday wish to Piper Spurl of George's Brook. She's 7 years old today, and it's for Grandma and Pappy Flight. Happy birthday, Piper.
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Many of those stories can be found in our songs. 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

0: Irish Rovers. Wasn't that a party? 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All you got to do is listen up for the Artist of the Week here on the program this week. 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
7: Though he had no formal musical training, French Newfoundlander and fiddler Emile Benoit is one of our most renowned and revered artists. He picked up the fiddle at age 12. That same year, he began to learn English and went on to compose music, receive multiple awards, and tour many parts of the world. He was also a gifted storyteller and performer, and was even the subject of a doctoral thesis at the University of California. On top of all of that, he was a father, husband, farmer, fisherman, and veritable jack of all trades. Emile Benoit, one of the many treasured artists of our history.
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9: St. John's Metro, rest of the Avalon and Clarenville. Sunny breaks today, westerlies 30, high of 11. Tonight showers, northwesterlies 40, the low 3. Sunshine on Sunday, westerlies 40 and a high of 10. Central Newfoundland, clouds over this afternoon, showers moving in, northwesterly winds 30, temperature falling to 6. Tonight cloud and 1, sunny and 8 on Sunday. South Coast cloud 11 today, cloud and 5 tonight, sunny and 10 on Sunday. And the West Coast, Southwest Coast, Northern Peninsula, showers today, northwesterlies 30, a high of 8. Cloud and 4 tonight, sunny and 8 on Sunday.
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0: Matthew Byrne and Jesse Monroe here on the Irish Triple Line Show, the Folk Artist of the Year, Music Anel, of course, a couple of weeks back. Congrats to Matt once again on that. The Navigators in there as well, and on the way, more music for you by request. Of course, still taking time now for greetings and requests here. 709-273-5211, 1-888-590-8626.
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0: 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The deadline to submit completed applications is October 31st. And as always, if you plan on hosting an upcoming event, tell us about it and we'll help you spread the word. 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
1: This VOCM News, brought to you by Karen Jones Remax. The perfect combination of hustle and heart.
2: We have a few sunny breaks on this Saturday morning in Metro. Temperature, 9 degrees. I'm Brian Medore. A man has been charged with aggravated assault after somebody was attacked in Stephenville and left with life-threatening injuries. Patrolling RCMP officers were flagged down just before 9:30 p.m. by somebody concerned about a disturbance on nearby Holland Crescent. Officers located a victim who was rushed to hospital. A suspect, identified as 27-year-old Christopher Mooney, was arrested at the scene. He's been charged with aggravated assault and has also been charged with breaking and entering possession of a weapon for a dangerous purpose and causing mischief to property following a separate incident earlier in the day. Mooney has already made a first court appearance. The unemployment rate in Newfoundland and Labrador took a hit last month, jumping to over 9%. It had dropped to 8.6 in August, but it was 9.1 in September. All other jurisdictions have a jobless rate of under 8%. The metro region enjoys numbers similar to those of comparable cities in the Maritimes, 6.6%. Halifax is 5.5%, Moncton 7.6%. The Premier says he's confident in the future of Bay du Nord with Shell's new 30% stake in the project. BP pulled out of Bay du Nord in July, leaving Norway-based Equinor as the sole investor in the deepwater field. Shell, a new entry to the Newfoundland offshore, has since stepped in. Tony Wakeham believes Shell's involvement bodes well for the project.
3: Absolutely. I think that's a very positive reflection on just that, that this project is drawing attention around the world, and you're seeing interest from major players in our offshore oil and gas that haven't been here before. And that's reflected in the number of conferences that I've attended. And certainly, as I said, I think there's a renewed interest.
2: City of Corner Brook has decided to allow a dead fin whale to decompose naturally after it washed ashore in Wild Cove. While doing so, it expects it'll continue to gain even more attention from the public. VOCM's Linda Swain has that story.
4: The decision was made to leave the carcass where it is following consultation with various provincial and federal government agencies. The animal, the second largest species in the world next to the blue whale, became grounded at Wild Cove a couple of weeks ago after apparently chasing bait into the shallow water. It perished on October the 2nd. The city says while a number of options have been explored, it was decided that they were impractical and carried a high risk of environmental damage. The city is asking residents to be cautious if approaching the carcass, and those driving on the North Shore Highway are being asked to be mindful of the speed limit and not to impede traffic while parked on the side of the road.
2: Up next, your weather forecast.
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2: St. John's Metro, rest of the Avalon and Clarenville. Sunny breaks today, westerlies 30, high of 11. Tonight showers, northwesterlies 40, the low 3. Sunshine on Sunday, westerlies 40 and a high of 10. Central Newfoundland, clouds over this afternoon, showers moving in, northwesterly winds 30, temperature falling to 6. Tonight, cloud and 1, sunny and 8 on Sunday. South Coast, cloud 11 today, cloud and 5 tonight, sunny and 10 on Sunday. And the West Coast, Southwest Coast, Northern Peninsula, showers today, northwesterlies 30, a high of 8. Cloud and 4 tonight, sunny and 8 on Sunday.
7: It's the Irish Newfoundland Show. I'm Greg Smith. And of course, we're joined by a bunch of friends today and a lot of folks who are celebrating.
8: My son, Matthew Hudson. 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
9: Sending out happy birthday wishes to Tammy Spracklin of Georgetown in Conception Bay. And Tammy celebrated her birthday yesterday, Friday, October 9th. greetings are coming from all your family and friends in Marysvale and Georgetown. Also sending out a happy 36th birthday greetings to Christy McHugh of Paradise. And Christy, birthday greetings are coming out to you for your birthday on Monday, October 12th, from all your aunts, uncles, and cousins in Marysvale. Have a great day, ladies.
10: Yes, I'd like to wish my brother Mark a happy birthday coming up on the Monday, October 11th. Greetings come from his brother Elias and his friends Wayne and Lloyd. Thanks.
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0: What about some naming, our fellas? Dickie picked up on the Irish Newfoundland show, and be watching some Maple Leafs action tonight. I know they mentioned the Canadians in that one, but I'm a Leafs fan. Looking forward. They're playing, I believe they're playing the Avalanche tonight, right? You into the hockey season yet? No, I've got a bit of a heartache going on with the Leafs already this season. It's still young, though. I keep telling myself the season could turn around. Did you hear the news, by the way, the other day? The Newfoundland Regiment going to be doing a throwback night to the St. John's Maple Leafs, the Baby Leafs jerseys. Coming back for one night only, November the 5th at the Mary Brown Center. Cannot wait for that. Keep on listening, by the way, to VOCM. Chance to win tickets to the Regiment home games all season long.
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10: Lands and Meadows, at the tip of Newfoundland's northern peninsula, is the remains of an 11th century Viking settlement and the first known evidence of the European presence in North America. Norse expeditions sailed from Greenland and landed here, building a small encampment of wood-framed peat turf buildings similar to those found in Norse Greenland and Iceland. Lands and Meadows National Historic Site, a UNESCO World Heritage Site since 1978, is the only authenticated Norse site in North America.
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12: St. John's Metro, rest of the Avalon and Clarenville. Sunny breaks today, westerlies 30, high of 11. Tonight showers, northwesterlies 40, the low 3. Sunshine on Sunday, westerlies 40 and a high of 10. Central Newfoundland, clouds over this afternoon, showers moving in, northwesterly winds 30, temperature falling to 6. Tonight cloud and 1, sunny and 8 on Sunday. South Coast cloud 11 today, cloud and 5 tonight, sunny and 10 on Sunday. And the West Coast, Southwest Coast, Northern Peninsula, showers today, northwesterlies 30, a high of 8. Cloud and 4 tonight, sunny and 8 on Sunday.
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0: That's the Masters Men breaking new ground on the Irish Newfoundland Show with your VOCM, and you'll see them in a couple of weeks at the Arts and Culture Center. Actually, just next weekend, the 17th, the Concert of Hope supporting the Eating Disorder Foundation of Newfoundland and Labrador. You want to get in on this show? Well, tickets are selling fast. Just a couple of left. Black Gold opening the night. I'm there as an MC. I've been doing this one now for a number of years. And let me tell you, this show, while a fundraiser for the Eating Disorder Foundation of Newfoundland and Labrador, the Masterless Men put the fun into fundraiser.
1: We do have a lot of fun. 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Kevin, Larry and whatnot, we just go out and have fun. And you know something, I think it gets relayed to the audience and they have fun too.
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7: 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It was primarily used for flag signaling until 1958. Although now one of the most recognizable symbols of our province, its construction was not well supported since most of St. John's had burned in 1892. Cabot Tower is now the center of the Signal Hill National Historic Site of Canada, a proud symbol of our province.
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9: St. John's Metro, rest of the Avalon and Clarenville today. Cloudy, westerlies 30, high of 11. Some showers moving in tonight. Northwesterlies up to 40, below 3. Sunny and 10 on Sunday, but westerlies at 40. Showers this afternoon in central Newfoundland, winds 30, temperature falling to 6. Everything dries out tonight, plus 1, sunshine and 8 tomorrow. South Coast, cloud 11 today, cloud and 5 tonight, sunny and 10 on Sunday in the West Coast, Southwest Coast, Northern Peninsula. Showers today, single-digit temperatures, cloud and 4 tonight, sunny and 8 tomorrow.
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Whether your name is Patty, Sarah, Marianne, or any of the names sung on a Saturday morning, all are welcome. 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
1: Mostly cloudy in Metro, 9 degrees on this Saturday. I'm Brian Medore. A provincial manager with the Canadian Association of Medical Radiation Technologists in Atlantic Canada says announcements about new MRI machines may sound great, but staff have to be in place to operate them. Last week, Premier Tony Wakeham revealed that renovations at the hospital in Grand Falls, Windsor have begun with the hope of having an MRI machine up and running in that facility by 2028. Jennifer Carey says people might hear that announcement and think it means that there'll be greater access to MRI services, but that is not necessarily the case.
2: While there is a lot of excitement and fanfare and celebration when a government makes these announcements that they're, you know, procuring more machines, there's going to be greater amounts of access, what is not told in that celebratory story is how are they going to staff those machines? Because unfortunately, machines don't provide care. People do. And you can have all of the machines in the world. You can have one. You could have an MRI in every city in Newfoundland and Labrador. But if you don't have the people to run those machines, they will sit idle and gather dust.
1: Federal government rolling out a massive $2 billion program to get Canadians off oil heat and onto electric heat pumps. Prime Minister Mark Carney has announced a new national heat pump rebate offering up to $10,000 for eligible households. Once the program kicks in, Carney says the turnaround time between application and decision will be 24 hours. One of the companies, which has been in the business for a long time, Coal Air Contracting, says they'll be ready to meet the uptick in terms of equipment and personnel, although getting the trades workers is always a challenge. Joanne Murphy, regional sales consultant with Coal Air, says every home is different, but savings after the installation of a heat pump in a house which uses oil can amount to 50 to 70%. Even those with electric baseboard can reduce costs by 20 to 40%.
3: So it really comes down to, it's not a, you know, cookie cutter kind of solution. That's why we offer free in-home consults, because it really comes down to what are you paying for your heating? And then what can you expect in your home? Because a lot of people think that, oh, my neighbor has saved this or done that, but it's not the same. So yeah, it's definitely, you're going to save money, but it really comes down to that site visit to see what you can absolutely expect.
1: Department of Justice says it is committed to maintaining appropriate access to court services on the southwest coast after planned renovations to a building in Stephenville Crossing were nixed. The old Martin Gallant building in the community was being renovated by the former Liberal government to transform it into a courthouse and government services building. The current government put the kibosh on those plans. The structure is now slated for demolition. The province says it'll continue to monitor court operations, utilization levels, and service demands. Up next, weather forecast.
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1: St. John's Metro, rest of the Avalon and Clairville today. Cloudy, westerlies 30, high of 11. Some showers moving in tonight. Northwesterlies up to 40, the low 3. Sunny and 10 on Sunday, but westerlies at 40. Showers this afternoon in central Newfoundland, winds 30, temperature falling to 6. Everything dries out tonight, plus 1, sunshine and 8 tomorrow. South coast, cloud 11 today, cloud and 5 tonight, sunny and 10 on Sunday in the west coast, southwest coast, northern peninsula. Showers today, single digit temperatures, cloud and 4 tonight, sunny and 8 tomorrow.
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7: Yeah, let's put out a birthday green to Ross Lamb, who celebrated his birthday last week in St. John's, and greetings come from his friends Wayne and Laura that line. I'd also like to put out a birthday green to Cyril Lamb, who's going to be celebrating his birthday on the 14th of October in Marystown.
8: A birthday wish for Regina Baldwin, which is today.
9: Big happy birthday to Vince Hogan up in Hell Time, who turned 57 today. Happy birthday. And I'd also like to say a big happy birthday to Jimmy Oliver in the Baleen line. Turned 87 there the week on October the 7th. Happy birthday. And also his wife Mary, who will be turning 83 on the 13th. A big happy birthday to you too. Hello. Have a good one, boys.
10: One of my co-workers, it's his birthday. They celebrate his 38th birthday. Have a good one. His name is Cole Dolman.
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0: Coker's Hat, Lover's Life, your VOCM, and the Irish Newfoundland Show. The Ennis Sisters, before that, our Artist of the Week. And coming up, some Sim and I, Music and Friends. Bud Davidge will be in studio with Alex Hickey at 2 o'clock for Soundcheck to talk about his brand new book that is coming out. Looking very much forward to having a chat with the boys on the new book that gets released in stores now. Official release, though, coming up later this week. Stay tuned for the details. 2 o'clock here on VOCM.
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9: St. John's Metro, rest of the Avalon and Clairville today. Cloudy, westerlies 30, high of 11. Some showers moving in tonight. Northwesterlies up to 40, the low 3. Sunny and 10 on Sunday, but westerlies at 40. Showers this afternoon in central Newfoundland, winds 30, temperature falling to 6. Everything dries out tonight, plus 1, sunshine and 8 tomorrow. South coast, cloud 11 today, cloud and 5 tonight, sunny and 10 on Sunday. In the west coast, southwest coast, northern peninsula, showers today, single digit temperatures, cloud and 4 tonight, sunny and 8 tomorrow.
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1: Temperature only 9 degrees on this Saturday. I'm Brian Medore. The driver of a car that crashed on Mayor Avenue in St. John's in June, claiming the life of a 24-year-old passenger, now faces additional drug driving charges. 21-year-old Kushik Ghosh, previously charged with impaired driving causing death, impaired driving causing bodily harm, and dangerous driving causing death in connection with the crash. RNC say lab tests have led to new charges against the accused, including one count of driving while impaired by drugs causing death, and two counts of driving while impaired by drugs causing bodily harm. The accused will appear in court at a later date. It was busy outside 91 Brazel Street yesterday. Tenants moving their belongings from the building shut down by the City of St. John's this week. City inspectors, accompanied by the RNC, paid a visit to the 50-unit structure last week. This week, residents were issued with a 24-hour notice to vacate the premises. The city says the building was closed due to life safety concerns. Melissa Curtis, whose fiancé lives in the building, says should have been shut down months ago.
2: It wasn't a good condition. It was full of mold. Several floors under is full of bed bugs. The water was terminated. You couldn't drink the water. How you could taste when you're drinking water was literally rust. It wouldn't fit to even live in. This should have been shut down months ago.
1: Memorial University says it's cutting its Frecker program due to a lack of host families in recent years. The three-month French immersion program was offered to MUN students to study in Saint-Pierre-Miquelon through Le Franco Forum. In a statement to VOCM News, MUN says it could send only 10 students to the program last fall and just a dozen last spring because of the shortages. When asked on Friday, Premier Tony Wakeham said the university needs to reinvent itself to stay sustainable. MUN, on the other hand, says it'll continue to offer other programs that send students to France to learn abroad. And Air Canada Jazz, which operates Air Canada Express flights for 65 destinations across North America, flight attendants have ratified a new agreement. The company says that agreement spans 5 years and includes industry competitive wages and benefits. Up next, your weather forecast.
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1: St. John's Metro, rest of the Avalon and Clareville today. Cloudy, westerlies 30, high of 11. Some showers moving in tonight. Northwesterlies up to 40, the low 3. Sunny and 10 on Sunday, but westerlies at 40. Showers this afternoon in central Newfoundland, winds 30, temperature falling to 6. Everything dries out tonight, plus 1, sunshine and 8 tomorrow. South coast, cloud 11 today, cloud and 5 tonight, sunny and 10 on Sunday. In the west coast, southwest coast, northern peninsula, showers today, single digit temperatures, cloud and 4 tonight, sunny and 8 tomorrow.
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0: That is Keeley and the Leaving of Nancy on the Irish Newfoundland Show. 709-273-5211 or 888-590-VOCM 862-6. Greetings and requests certainly welcome right here on the program today. 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
7: St. John's Metro, rest of the Avalon and Clarenville today. Cloudy, westerlies 30, high of 11. Some showers moving in tonight. Northwesterlies up to 40, the low 3. Sunny and 10 on Sunday, but westerlies at 40. Showers this afternoon in central Newfoundland, winds 30, temperature falling to 6. Everything dries out tonight, plus 1, sunshine and 8 tomorrow. South coast, cloud 11 today, cloud and 5 tonight, sunny and 10 on Sunday. In the west coast, southwest coast, northern peninsula, showers today, single digit temperatures, cloud and 4 tonight, sunny and 8 tomorrow.
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That is the Galway Girl from the Punters on the Irish Newfoundland Show. I'm Greg Smith, and coming up next weekend in Carbonear and in St. John's, the Voices of Ireland, Don Stiff, Gerald Donald, and Trevor Sexton will be back in town. Check out the Arts and Culture, or sorry, Holy Heart and Princess Sheila de Gira box offices for details. Here's Don Stiff right now, and Connemara, my home.

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Many of those stories can be found in our songs. 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
2: Mostly cloudy in Metro and 9 degrees on this Saturday. I'm Brian Medore. A provincial manager with the Canadian Association of Medical Radiation Technologists in Atlantic Canada says announcements about new MRI machines may sound great, but staff have to be in place to operate them. Last week, Premier Tony Wakeham revealed that renovations at the hospital in Grand Falls, Windsor have begun with the hope of having an MRI machine up and running in that facility by 2028. Jennifer Carey says people might hear that announcement and think it means that there will be greater access to MRI services, but that is not necessarily the case.
3: While there is a lot of excitement and fanfare and celebration when a government makes these announcements that they're, you know, procuring more machines, there's going to be greater amounts of access, what is not told in that celebratory story is how are they going to staff those machines? Because unfortunately, machines don't provide care. People do. And you can have all of the machines in the world. You can have one, you could have an MRI in every city in Newfoundland and Labrador, but if you don't have the people to run those machines, they will sit idle and gather dust.
2: Federal government rolling out a massive $2 billion program to get Canadians off oil heat and onto electric heat pumps. Prime Minister Mark Carney has announced a new national heat pump rebate offering up to $10,000 for eligible households. Once the program kicks in, Carney says the turnaround time between application and decision will be 24 hours. One of the companies, which has been in the business for a long time, Coal Air Contracting, says they'll be ready to meet the uptick in terms of equipment and personnel, although getting the trades workers is always a challenge. Joanne Murphy, regional sales consultant with Coal Air, says every home is different, but savings after the installation of a heat pump in a house which uses oil can amount to 50 to 70%. Even those with electric baseboard can reduce costs by 20 to 40%.
4: So it really comes down to, it's not a, you know, cookie cutter kind of solution. That's why we offer free in-home consults, because it really comes down to what are you paying for your heating? And then what can you expect in your home? Because a lot of people think that, oh, my neighbor has saved this or done that, but it's not the same. So yeah, it's definitely, you're going to save money, but it really comes down to that site visit to see what you can absolutely expect.
2: Department of Justice says it is committed to maintaining appropriate access to court services on the southwest coast after planned renovations to a building in Stephenville Crossing were nixed. The old Martin Gallant building in the community was being renovated by the former Liberal government to transform it into a courthouse and government services building. The current government put the kibosh on those plans. The structure is now slated for demolition. The province says it'll continue to monitor court operations, utilization levels, and service demands. Up next, weather forecast.
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2: St. John's Metro, rest of the Avalon and Clareville today. Cloudy, westerlies 30, high of 11. Some showers moving in tonight. Northwesterlies up to 40, the low 3. Sunny and 10 on Sunday, but westerlies at 40. Showers this afternoon in central Newfoundland, winds 30, temperature falling to 6. Everything dries out tonight, plus 1, sunshine and 8 tomorrow. South coast, cloud 11 today, cloud and 5 tonight, sunny and 10 on Sunday. In the west coast, southwest coast, northern peninsula, showers today, single digit temperatures, cloud and 4 tonight, sunny and 8 tomorrow.
8: 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Right now, who's celebrating? Let's go to the phones.
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10: Happy 15th birthday to Ash Bassett from Mom Allison Bassett Bird and Bill Bassett. Also Uncle Peter Bassett, Uncle Mike, and Grand Ginny Bassett, Great Aunt Maxine Chipman, Uncle Kevin Bassett, and Aunt Catherine Jackson, and June Causer. 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
12: 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Thank you. 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

0: Brian's Fancy's Tyree Love Song on the Irish Infoline Show. Bill Kelly before that, and on the way, a little Shaniganuck, Rocking on the Water. We'll get to your forecast details as well after the break. 709-273-5211, 888-590-8626.
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9: St. John's Metro, rest of the Avalon and Clarenville today. Cloudy, westerlies 30, high of 11. Some showers moving in tonight. Northwesterlies up to 40, the low 3. Sunny and 10 on Sunday, but westerlies at 40. Showers this afternoon in central Newfoundland, winds 30, temperature falling to 6. Everything dries out tonight, plus 1, sunshine and 8 tomorrow. South coast, cloud 11 today, cloud and 5 tonight, sunny and 10 on Sunday in the west coast, southwest coast, northern peninsula. Showers today, single digit temperatures, cloud and 4 tonight, sunny and 8 tomorrow.
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3: Temperature only 9 degrees on this Saturday. I'm Brian Medore. The driver of a car that crashed on Mayor Avenue in St. John's in June, claiming the life of a 24-year-old passenger, now faces additional drug driving charges. 21-year-old Kushik Ghosh, previously charged with impaired driving causing death, impaired driving causing bodily harm, and dangerous driving causing death in connection with the crash. RNC say lab tests have led to new charges against the accused, including one count of driving while impaired by drugs causing death, and two counts of driving while impaired by drugs causing bodily harm. The accused will appear in court at a later date. It was busy outside 91 Brazel Street yesterday. Tenants moving their belongings from the building shut down by the City of St. John's this week. City inspectors, accompanied by the RNC, paid a visit to the 50-unit structure last week. This week, residents were issued with a 24-hour notice to vacate the premises. The city says the building was closed due to life safety concerns. Melissa Curtis, whose fiancé lives in the building, says should have been shut down months ago.
4: It wasn't a good condition. It was full of mold. Several floors on that is full of bed bugs. The water was terminated. You couldn't drink the water. How you could taste when you're drinking water was literally rust. It wouldn't fit to even live in. This should have been shut down months ago.
3: Memorial University says it's cutting its Frecker program due to a lack of host families in recent years. The three-month French immersion program was offered to MUN students to study in Saint-Pierre-Miquelon through Le Franco Forum. In a statement to VOCM News, MUN says it could send only 10 students to the program last fall and just a dozen last spring because of the shortages. When asked on Friday, Premier Tony Wakeham said the university needs to reinvent itself to stay sustainable. MUN, on the other hand, says it'll continue to offer other programs that send students to France to learn abroad. And Air Canada Jazz, which operates Air Canada Express flights for 65 destinations across North America, flight attendants have ratified a new agreement. The company says that agreement spans 5 years and includes industry competitive wages and benefits. Up next, your weather forecast.
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3: Central cloud plus one tonight, sunny and 8 on Sunday, periods of rain for Monday. South coast cloud and 5 tonight, sunny and 10 on Sunday, but showers for Monday. The west coast, southwest coast, northern peninsula, cloud and 4 tonight, sun and 8 on Sunday, periods of rain for Monday.
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0: Middle Tickles, Joe Batzarm, Longliners on the Irish Triple Line Show. Neil O'Leary in there as well with Have You Ever Fell in Love? It's Greg Smith hanging out, and we're getting set to wrap up the show today. Hard to believe how fast things have moved on. Got to do a couple of quick birthdays, though, before time runs out here today. Happy belated to Ian Foster from Family and Friends. Scotty Graham of The Color Connection, of course, had a birthday this past week. Happy birthday. Belated birthday, 75th birthday, to my dad, Wayne Smith. Yeah, he had a birthday this week. Happy belated to Pop from Levi and Parker. And coming up next week, on Tuesday, Rosemary Lawton, happy early birthday to you. Another one of those voices we hear here on the program. We'll get to some Rosemary, actually, before the show is all said and done, right after the wonderful Grand Band.
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6: St. John's Metro, rest of the Avalon and Clarenville, showers tonight, northwesterlies 40 and the low way down to 3 degrees. Sunshine for Sunday, westerlies 40, a high of 10, showers and 11 on Monday. Central, cloud plus 1 tonight, sunny and 8 on Sunday, periods of rain for Monday. South coast, cloud and 5 tonight, sunny and 10 on Sunday, but showers for Monday. And the west coast, southwest coast, northern peninsula, cloud and 4 tonight, sun and 8 on Sunday, periods of rain for Monday.
7: 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Dun, dun.

birthday, it's her birthday. Happy birthday, Rosemary Lawton, the man in love there on the Irish Newfoundland Show, wrapping up another weekend together. Thanks so much for spending time with me. My name is Greg Smith. Thankful for you on this Thanksgiving weekend. Until we talk again, make sure you keep supporting local.

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1: I'm Brian Medore. City of Corner Brook has decided to allow a dead fin whale to decompose naturally after it washed ashore in Wild Cove. While doing so, it expects it'll continue to gain even more attention from the public. VOCM's Linda Swain on that.
2: The decision was made to leave the carcass where it is following consultation with various provincial and federal government agencies. The animal, the second largest species in the world next to the blue whale, became grounded at Wild Cove a couple of weeks ago after apparently chasing bait into the shallow water. It perished on October the 2nd. The city says while a number of options have been explored, it was decided that they were impractical and carried a high risk of environmental damage. The city is asking residents to be cautious if approaching the carcass, and those driving on the North Shore Highway are being asked to be mindful of the speed limit and not to impede traffic while parked on the side of the road. Drone operators are also being reminded that it is illegal to fly a drone or any aircraft below 1,000 feet within half a mile of a marine mammal, alive or dead, unless you hold an official research or response permit. Linda Swain, VOCM. Local news now.
1: Memorial University says it has made what it calls meaningful progress in addressing recommendations made by the Auditor General on university operations. VOCM Zach Power has that story.
3: The Auditor General raised issues in two previous reports in 2023 and 2025. Last January, Denise Hanrahan highlighted Munn's deferred maintenance liabilities of $481 million. She said at the time that the university had not effectively or efficiently managed its capital portfolio. It also raised concerns about lack of oversight within the administration and found that Munn's facilities were poor and near critical condition. In an article in the Gazette, the university says it's implemented 62% of the AG's recommendations, and another 27% are in progress of being met. It says demolishing Coghlan College saved them about $8.4 million in deferred maintenance costs, and it has done significant work in its underground tunnel system. Several policies have been updated, including policies concerning oversight of the university and its condition. Zach Power, VOCM, local news now.
1: A provincial manager with the Canadian Association of Medical Radiation Technologists in Atlantic Canada says announcements about new MRI machines may sound great, but staff have to be in place to operate them. Last week, Premier Tony Wakeham revealed that renovations at the hospital in Grand Falls, Windsor have begun, with the hope of having an MRI machine up and running in that facility by 2028. Jennifer Carey says people might hear that announcement and think it means that there'll be greater access to MRI services, but that is not necessarily the case. Carey says the job market is a tough one right now for employers, especially when recruiting for rural areas.
4: In times of, you know, surplus, recruitment's not typically that hard because people are looking for work, but we're not in one of those environments right now. We are in an environment of scarcity. So there are shortages of medical radiation technologists, not just MRI technologists, but certainly those as well, across Atlantic Canada and across Canada. And so when you're living in a time of scarcity, it's even that much more difficult to recruit to rural areas, especially if the person you're trying to recruit isn't originally from the area.
1: And the NLC recalling some product due to a serious safety concern. Landwash Smiling Land Light Lager 12-pack cans, lot code specifically February 5th, 2026, may be subject to higher than normal internal pressure that could cause them to rupture unexpectedly. Only the February 5th, 2026 cans are subject to the emergency recall. All other products by Landwash Brewery are unaffected. Up next, your weather forecast.
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1: St. John's Metro, rest of the Avalon and Clarenville. Showers tonight, northwesterlies 40 and the low way down to 3 degrees. Sunshine for Sunday, westerlies 40, a high of 10, showers and 11 on Monday. Central cloud plus 1 tonight, sunny and 8 on Sunday, periods of rain for Monday. South coast cloud and 5 tonight, sunny and 10 on Sunday, but showers for Monday. In the west coast, southwest coast, northern peninsula, cloud and 4 tonight, sun and 8 on Sunday, periods of rain for Monday.
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11: St. John's Metro, rest of the Avalon and Clarenville. Showers tonight, northwesterlies 40 and the low way down to 3 degrees. Sunshine for Sunday, westerlies 40, a high of 10, showers and 11 on Monday. Central, cloud plus 1 tonight, sunny and 8 on Sunday, periods of rain for Monday. South coast, cloud and 5 tonight, sunny and 10 on Sunday, but showers for Monday. And the west coast, southwest coast, northern peninsula, cloud and 4 tonight, sun and 8 on Sunday, periods of rain for Monday.
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9: St. John's Metro, rest of the Avalon and Clarenville. Showers tonight, northwesterlies 40 and the low way down to 3 degrees. Sunshine for Sunday, westerlies 40, a high of 10, showers and 11 on Monday. Central cloud plus 1 tonight, sunny and 8 on Sunday, periods of rain for Monday. South coast cloud and 5 tonight, sunny and 10 on Sunday, but showers for Monday. And the west coast, southwest coast, northern peninsula, cloud and 4 tonight, sun and 8 on Sunday, periods of rain for Monday.
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1: I'm Brian Medore. City of Cornerbrook has decided to allow a dead fin whale to decompose naturally after it washed ashore in Wild Cove. While doing so, it expects it'll continue to gain even more attention from the public. VOCM's Linda Swain on that.
2: The decision was made to leave the carcass where it is following consultation with various provincial and federal government agencies. The animal, the second largest species in the world next to the blue whale, became grounded at Wild Cove a couple of weeks ago after apparently chasing bait into the shallow water. It perished on October the 2nd. The city says while a number of options have been explored, it was decided that they were impractical and carried a high risk of environmental damage. The city is asking residents to be cautious if approaching the carcass, and those driving on the North Shore Highway are being asked to be mindful of the speed limit and not to impede traffic while parked on the side of the road. Drone operators are also being reminded that it is illegal to fly a drone or any aircraft below 1,000 feet within half a mile of a marine mammal, alive or dead, unless you hold an official research or response permit. Linda Swain, VOCM. Local news now.
1: Memorial University says it has made what it calls meaningful progress in addressing recommendations made by the Auditor General on university operations. VOCM Zach Power has that story.
3: The Auditor General raised issues in two previous reports in 2023 and 2025. Last January, Denise Hanrahan highlighted Munn's deferred maintenance liabilities of $481 million. She said at the time that the university had not effectively or efficiently managed its capital portfolio. It also raised concerns about lack of oversight within the administration and found that Munn's facilities were poor and near critical condition. In an article in the Gazette, the university says it's implemented 62% of the AG's recommendations, and another 27% are in progress of being met. It says demolishing Coughlin College saved them about $8.4 million in deferred maintenance costs, and it has done significant work in its underground tunnel system. Several policies have been updated, including policies concerning oversight of the university and its condition. Zach Power, VOCM, local news now.
1: A provincial manager with the Canadian Association of Medical Radiation Technologists in Atlantic Canada says announcements about new MRI machines may sound great, but staff have to be in place to operate them. Last week, Premier Tony Wakeham revealed that renovations at the hospital in Grand Falls, Windsor have begun, with the hope of having an MRI machine up and running in that facility by 2028. Jennifer Carey says people might hear that announcement and think it means that there will be greater access to MRI services, but that is not necessarily the case. Carey says the job market is a tough one right now for employers, especially when recruiting for rural areas.
4: In times of, you know, surplus, recruitment's not typically that hard because people are looking for work, but we're not in one of those environments right now. We are in an environment of scarcity. So there are shortages of medical radiation technologists, not just MRI technologists, but certainly those as well, across Atlantic Canada and across Canada. And so when you're living in a time of scarcity, it's even that much more difficult to recruit to rural areas, especially if the person you're trying to recruit isn't originally from the area.
1: And the NLC recalling some product due to a serious safety concern. Landwash Smiling Land Light Lager 12-pack cans, lot code specifically February 5th, 2026, may be subject to higher than normal internal pressure that could cause them to rupture unexpectedly. Only the February 5th, 2026 cans are subject to the emergency recall. All other products by Landwash Brewery are unaffected. 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
1: St. John's Metro, rest of the Avalon and Clarenville showers tonight. Northwesterlies 40 and the low way down to 3 degrees. Sunshine for Sunday, westerlies 40, a high of 10, showers and 11 on Monday. Central cloud plus 1 tonight, sunny and 8 on Sunday, periods of rain for Monday. South coast cloud and 5 tonight, sunny and 10 on Sunday, but showers for Monday. And the west coast, southwest coast, northern peninsula, cloud and 4 tonight, sun and 8 on Sunday, periods of rain for Monday.
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9: Tuned in and plugged in for VOCM Soundcheck. Very excited for Soundcheck this weekend because it's a special edition, really, of Soundcheck. We're dedicating it to All for a Song, the lyrics and legacy of Bud Davidge. This is a brand new book from Flanker Press that is about to be released, all about the man himself, Bud Davidge. With, of course, Alex Hickey helping on this. And Alex and I were first introduced by email when this project first kicked off. Very happy to have you both here in studio.
10: Greg, always a pleasure.
9: Listen, I guess the first things first, Bud. This is a great piece of work for you. Did you have to get talked into it? Because I know you're not one to want to talk about yourself very often.
10: Well, you know, in a way, I did have to get talked into that particular book.
9: Yeah.
10: But not a book, because... as I'm getting up there and everything, I've been at this for almost 50 years, roundabout, and all these songs and everything were there, and the lyrics and everything were all there. And I wanted them all to be in one place. Mm-hmm. That was my very first objective, was to have them all in one place. So some of these days when somebody says, where is all this stuff that Bud Davidge had one time and wrote, I wonder... And they'd be able to point to it and say, look, it's in between these two covers. Mm-hmm. So that's what I had in mind.
9: Yeah.
10: But then some years back, and it goes back nice ways, I suppose, Alex.
11: Oh, God, yes. 10 years or more?
10: Maybe.
11: Yeah.
10: When Alex had said to me, you know, you should do something with this mm-hmm. thing, with all of this. And here's what you should do. And what he was outlining was exactly the way this book has come out to be.
9: Yeah.
10: And I said, it was a little bit more not right in with it, in my opinion, at that time. And then, as it happened again, Rhonda Malloy, who is a big part of this book, as Alex will tell you, who's with Flanker Press now, graphic designer and everything, she was with another company here in town. Her brother was a big fan of our songs, knew all of them better than I did, matter of fact, Russ Malloy. And Russ was telling me, he said, go see Rhonda, you know, you should do a book and put this stuff all in a book. So I did talk to Rhonda back then, and she had some of the same ideas as what's in this book now, mm-hmm. because she's a big part of it as well. So that was way back then. And then, you know, as the wheels turned and everything else, and we finally got to last year, or what was more than a year now, I suppose, and all of this started coming back again, and I was still stuck on this idea of having my songs in a book,
9: mm-hmm.
10: but nothing elaborate or embellishments or anything like it is there now.
9: Mm-hmm.
10: And then she was with, Rhonda was with Flanker Press then, and Alex had already had his three books out.
9: Mm-hmm.
10: And working on three more. Very, very busy man. Yeah. So you want to get something done, give it to a busy man.
9: That's right.
10: But anyway, they really wanted to do what's in this book right now. And I said, well, boys, you know, you guys got the energy and the determination and all that.
9: Go so at it.
10: Do it. Go at it.
9: Yeah, for sure. Alex, so talk us through the whole idea of the book, because I know the lyrics are in there. There's a whole bunch of folks that you talk to. Talk us through the book and the makeup of it, the idea.
11: We wanted to make this something deeper than a straight text that one could read through and draw from. So In order to do that, we want to present the story of this legacy that Bud has through other voices as well. And to stick to one voice would not do it justice. And we knew that there were so many people in the community who had a great deal of interest and of course, great love for the music. And it was a natural thing to do, to draw upon them and ask them what their views were. And we got a tremendous, tremendous response.
9: Yeah, I mean, there's so many different folks. I know, obviously, Chris Andrews is in here. I mean, you and Chris have made such a connection over the last few years. Phil Savory's in there, Sims young fella, right?
10: Yeah.
9: And then you got Jim Payne's in here, I see. Yeah. Wesley Harris is in here. Your daughter's in here. Your son's in here. I mean, a whole bunch of who's in here. I was happy to take part in this as well. I mean, how hard? I know this is going to be an easy question. How hard was it to get people to say yes? It wasn't hard at all.
11: It was not hard at all. In fact, no one turned me down. No one. A couple of people didn't get around to giving their responses in time, but other than that, just about 100%. The response was so good, and we also wanted to add a lot of imagery of that 50 years.
9: Yeah.
11: Because that legacy is presented in photographs as well. And, you know, when you read the text, it's one thing, and you read the lyrics, and that's an incredible thing. So then adding the layer of photographs that go right back to the beginning was wonderful, and we had a great selection to choose from.
9: There's some really good photos in here. Yeah. Classic Bud, I call them.
11: And we didn't use maybe one-fifth of the photographs that we had available to us.
9: Yeah.
11: That's on top amazing. Of that, then we also wanted to add the sound dimension to it. And that was the part that we pulled together with the QR code.
9: Yeah, it's amazing. It's such a phenomenal. I mean, I was shocked when Franker wrote me and said the book was almost ready to be released, because the amount of work you guys put into this, it's amazing how fast you got it put together.
11: Well, you know, it was September of last year. I was, or August or September, I was down the South Coast, down our vacation property down there. And I got a call from Flanker and said, call us back as soon as you can. So I did. And they started telling me that we have someone here, a songwriter, who was maybe interested in getting a book put out. And we've had some discussions, and we think that perhaps we could involve you as a writer on it, if you're interested in it. And, of course, it took me all of 10 seconds to recognize that it was Bud Davidge. And my answer was yes, without asking any further questions. So we got underway in the early fall, and most of the work was done throughout the winter. But we had it wrapped up by late spring, and everything was, all the T's were crossed and the I's were done by July.
9: Yeah, it's a phenomenal book. But I actually, the other day on my LinkedIn profile, made a post because I hosted the Music and Awards Gala recently, and a friend of mine said, you have no idea how cool it is to see your career trajectory through someone else's eyes, right? Because you don't really look at yourself in the moment. You live day by day. This got to be the same kind of a feeling for you. 50 years in this business, I mean, you've taken it all day by day, but to hear the words are from people that you've been close to all your life, and to see all this stuff put on paper, I mean, it must make you feel proud of what you've accomplished.
10: Well, yes, indeed, and no doubt about that. I mean, I don't like to be that biased with myself or anything like that, but, you know, like you say, you do these things as they come along in fragments over a period of 50 years, in my case.
9: Yeah.
10: And all of these things happen, and all these records come out, and all these albums come out, and you know, in one particular record, you're concentrating on that and that alone, and then you move to another one, and so on for 19 albums altogether. So, and to see, you know, we say the whole is greater than the sum of its parts, and all of these parts are there, and I would never have the energy or the desire probably, but not the energy to do it.
9: Yeah.
10: And I said this to Alex. I thought there was only one person in the world, really, in the world, who could really do it the way that Alex could do it, with the determination and the desire to want to do it, probably more than mine, you know? When I got the book and went through it, knowing what's there, you know, from over the years, but still seeing it in this capsulized form like it is there, and with all of these various commentaries and so forth, that Alex put all that energy into finding and getting all these people who are willing to come and say these things.
9: Yeah.
10: I was blown away, to tell you the truth, and I knew what was in there, but I still was blown away with it.
9: It's amazing. I love every bit of this book, and you guys are going to officially get this launched on Wednesday. Talk about that. Who wants to give us the details on when and where this is all going down?
11: Yeah, we're doing that at Easter Seals property off Mount Sile Road for very practical reasons. Lots of space there and good parking and is accessible to almost anyone. We considered other locations in the city, but they would be handicapped in some way in that getting there and downtown is out of the question for a lot of people, right? So this was a great location. Bud had been there before at other events, and so he was quite familiar with it. And the publisher was interested in ensuring as many people could get there as well. So that's where we are. We'll be having a few introductions by the publisher, that kind of thing. And I'll have a few words to say, and Bud will probably join in with that as well. And there will be a few tunes on the go throughout the evening.
9: Of course. Got to be a few tunes.
10: Yeah. What Greg, one thing I got to say about this, and like I say, all these parts and bits and pieces and fragments and you name it all over that period of time, and you can imagine how much stuff there is. Mm-hmm. But my wife, and I got to give a shout out to Daphne, because she, right from the very, very first interview I had with Gary Miles down in CHCM, and she with the tape recorder and all of this, and she kept doing that. And if something came out in the local paper or something came out wherever, she would save all the bits and pieces. And then I had half songs wrote and full songs wrote and long hand and so forth, because we went through long hand up through computer and so on.
9: Through it all,
10: right to floppy disks and hard drives and everything, you know. 45s up to the CDs and then the YouTubes and all that sort of thing. So my wife was responsible. All of that stuff, chances are, I would not have salvaged it the way that she did. Mm-hmm. And when it came for pass it over to Alex, of course, it was all there for her to pass over to him. Yeah. And he sifted through it. Now, he had to sift through it. The only thing he didn't.
11: It was a gargantuan task. I would get up at 6 o'clock in the morning and start piece by piece going through these boxes and scanning whatever was there as the first run at it.
9: Amazing. And so the book launch, as I mentioned, is Wednesday, but this hit shelves like that day? Or is that, I know they've arrived. I saw your little video online. You guys were looking through the warehouse to find your books. So are they going to hit the shelves soon?
11: They're on the bookshelves now.
9: Awesome.
11: They're in stores now. We're already seeing some response to that.
9: Amazing.
10: I am too.
11: Yeah. And now we're doing the official launch on Wednesday. Yeah. We're also doing a second launch at Chapters on Thursday.
9: Okay.
11: At 6 o'clock. And so that'll allow the book lovers to get to it and folks who maybe just don't have access to the other location.
10: Talking about all these bits and pieces, and I didn't realize this was there. Alex said, did you see this? And I said, what is it? He said, the handwritten lyrics to Music and Friends on a piece of paper. I said, geez, I had forgotten completely that I even, well, I knew I wrote it down somewhere, but I didn't realize it was still there.
9: Amazing.
10: And he went to work and found it.
11: Yeah, it was fascinating to go through it. It was a treasure trove.
9: I can only imagine.
11: And I have one set of lyrics there in that box that was written on a napkin at the Irving Station in Clarenville.
9: when the inspiration strikes.
10: Well, you know, I was with the school board, so we were traveling all over. And it was early days of the school board, so all these meetings and things, right?
9: Well, I will encourage folks to get out and pick up the book, get out to the launches as well. Alex Hickey, Bud Davidge in studio. I appreciate you both for popping by and having a chat about the book. Good luck with it.
11: Thank you.
10: Thanks, Greg. It's always a pleasure, man.
11: Yeah, we're looking forward to the public response to this, because we know there's a lot of enthusiasm out there for Bud's work. And to see 160 of the songs in one location and to be able to listen to them while you're reading the text, it's phenomenal.
9: It is.
11: So we think there's going to be a lot of interest and a lot of enthusiasm and a lot of support for it. I should also mention that Bud mentioned Rhonda Malloy earlier. Mm-hmm. Rhonda, as a graphic designer, worked hard at this, and we sat down right at the beginning and mapped out the possibilities of it. And I have a background in design as well. And so we struck a very good, healthy relationship at the beginning, one of good trust. Hmm. And that worked out tremendously.
9: Amazing.
11: In the end, yeah.
9: Yeah, for sure.
10: You know, it's very modest and everything else. He got three books out, and they're doing very, very well, really well. And got three more in the can.
9: That means we get to hear more from Alex in the years to come. There you go.
11: Absolutely.
9: I like it.
10: He's on a roll, I tell you.
9: Guys, thanks for coming in. It's great seeing you both.
10: Thanks, Greg.
11: Thank you, Greg.

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9: In 1935, James Cantwell, a young harbor pilot, helped locate and safely guide a Dutch ship bearing the Prince of the Netherlands through a dense fog into St. John's Harbor. 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
11: St. John's Metro, rest of the Avalon and Clarenville, showers tonight, northwesterlies 40 and the low way down to 3 degrees. Sunshine for Sunday, westerlies 40, a high of 10, showers and 11 on Monday. Central, cloud plus 1 tonight, sunny and 8 on Sunday, periods of rain for Monday. South coast, cloud and 5 tonight, sunny and 10 on Sunday, but showers for Monday. And the west coast, southwest coast, northern peninsula, cloud and 4 tonight, sun and 8 on Sunday, periods of rain for Monday.

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9: St. John's Metro, rest of the Avalon and Clarenville. Showers tonight, northwesterlies 40 and the low way down to 3 degrees. Sunshine for Sunday, westerlies 40, a high of 10, showers and 11 on Monday. Central cloud plus 1 tonight, sunny and 8 on Sunday, periods of rain for Monday. South coast cloud and 5 tonight, sunny and 10 on Sunday, but showers for Monday. And the west coast, southwest coast, northern peninsula, cloud and 4 tonight, sun and 8 on Sunday, periods of rain for Monday.
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1: I'm Brian Medore. City of Cornerbrook has decided to allow a dead fin whale to decompose naturally after it washed ashore in Wild Cove. While doing so, it expects it'll continue to gain even more attention from the public. VOCM's Linda Swain on that.
2: The decision was made to leave the carcass where it is following consultation with various provincial and federal government agencies. The animal, the second largest species in the world,

0: world next to the blue whale became grounded at Wild Cove a couple of weeks ago after apparently chasing bait into the shallow water. It perished on October the 2nd. The city says while a number of options have been explored, it was decided that they were impractical and carried a high risk of environmental damage. The city is asking residents to be cautious if approaching the carcass, and those driving on the North Shore Highway are being asked to be mindful of the speed limit and not to impede traffic while parked on the side of the road. Drone operators are also being reminded that it is illegal to fly a drone or any aircraft below 1,000 feet within half a mile of a marine mammal, alive or dead, unless you hold an official research or response permit. Linda Swain, VOCM, Local News Now.
1: Memorial University says it has made what it calls meaningful progress in addressing recommendations made by the Auditor General on university operations. VOCM Zach Power has that story.
2: The Auditor General raised issues in two previous reports in 2023 and 2025. Last January, Denise Hanrahan highlighted Munn's deferred maintenance liabilities of $481 million. She said at the time that the university had not effectively or efficiently managed its capital portfolio. It also raised concerns about lack of oversight within the administration and found that Munn's facilities were poor and near critical condition. In an article in the Gazette, the university says it's implemented 62% of the AG's recommendations, and another 27% are in progress of being met. It says demolishing Coughlin College saved them about $8.4 million in deferred maintenance costs, and it has done significant work in its underground tunnel system. Several policies have been updated, including policies concerning oversight of the university and its condition. Zach Power, VOCM, Local News Now.
1: A provincial manager with the Canadian Association of Medical Radiation Technologists in Atlantic Canada says announcements about new MRI machines may sound great, but staff have to be in place to operate them. Last week, Premier Tony Wakeham revealed that renovations at the hospital in Grand Falls, Windsor have begun, with the hope of having an MRI machine up and running in that facility by 2028. Jennifer Carey says people might hear that announcement and think it means that there'll be greater access to MRI services, but that is not necessarily the case. Carey says the job market is a tough one right now for employers, especially when recruiting for rural areas.
3: In times of, you know, surplus, recruitment's not typically that hard because people are looking for work, but we're not in one of those environments right now. We are in an environment of scarcity. So there are shortages of medical radiation technologists, not just MRI technologists, but certainly those as well, across Atlantic Canada and across Canada. And so when you're living in a time of scarcity, it's even that much more difficult to recruit to rural areas, especially if the person you're trying to recruit isn't originally from the area.
1: And the NLC recalling some product due to a serious safety concern. Landwash Smiling Land Light Lager 12-pack cans, lot code specifically February 5th, 2026, may be subject to higher than normal internal pressure that could cause them to rupture unexpectedly. Only the February 5th, 2026 cans are subject to the emergency recall. All other products by Landwash Brewery are unaffected. Up next, your weather forecast.
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1: St. John's Metro, rest of the Avalon and Clarenville showers tonight. Northwesterlies 40 and the low way down to 3 degrees. Sunshine for Sunday, westerlies 40, a high of 10, showers and 11 on Monday. Central cloud plus 1 tonight, sunny and 8 on Sunday, periods of rain for Monday. South coast cloud and 5 tonight, sunny and 10 on Sunday, but showers for Monday. And the west coast, southwest coast, northern peninsula, cloud and 4 tonight, sun and 8 on Sunday, periods of rain for Monday.
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6: Hello, everyone, and welcome to Your Money here on VOCM. I'm your host, Nancy Snedden. On today's show, a dire warning from the National Payroll Institute. Based on the findings of its 18th annual survey, Canadians are on a financial crash course. More have lost control of their finances and are speeding toward financial turmoil. Among those struggling most financially, workers here in Atlantic Canada. So joining me now to discuss the study in detail is Peter Xenotakis. He's the president and CEO of the National Payroll Institute. Welcome to the show, Peter. I should say welcome back to the show. Great to have you on always when you have these reports come out. There's always a lot of great information for listeners. But maybe before we jump into the report, you can share a little bit more about the National Payroll Institute.
7: The National Payroll Institute is the professional organization that represents payroll practitioners and professionals right across Canada. Payroll is extremely complex, despite what some people might think. And so we offer the designations in order to be proficient in paying Canadians accurately on time. We have continuing education, so our members can stay up to date with all the key legislative changes and all the industry trends and developments. As well, we work extremely closely with governments, both federal and provincial, because there's 200 pieces of legislation that impact payroll. So, you know, it's really important for us to continue to engage governments so that we can ensure that, the administrative burden is minimized and that we can have an efficient system, because governments to rely on our members to remit about $450 billion to government coffers. So it's an extremely complex process, and our organization supports all of that.
6: Yeah, it's definitely a big number. There's no doubt about that. And I want to move on now to the report, because there is some alarming things in there. There's no doubt about that. And in the recent release, the National Payroll Institute stated, on the road to financial wellness, the warning signs are no longer distant or faint. For many working Canadians, financial stress has become immediate, relentless, and destabilizing, driven by rising costs, growing debt, and economic uncertainty. More people are finding they have little room left to slow down, course correct, or recover when even one unexpected expense threatens to push them further off track. It goes on to say a financial wellness crisis is piling up across the country. So, Peter, that's a pretty strong statement. So what would you tell listeners about that?
7: Well, more working Canadians are losing control of their finances. So right now, nearly half of workers are now considered financially stressed. And our research either puts you in a category of financially stressed, financially coping, or financially comfortable. Right now, the financially stressed category is twice as high as that of financially comfortable. And what we've seen is we've seen a 20% increase in those who are categorized as financially stressed. And as you mentioned, it's the rising costs and debt issues that have left a little room to absorb, financial emergencies. And a lot of the, added economic uncertainty is adding to this pressure. So, we don't use the word crisis very lightly, but there isn't really any other way to describe this huge jump in financial stress right across the country of those who are actually working.
6: And I think it's important to point out half now are spending all or more of their net pay. And of course, when we hear things like that, that they're spending more than their net pay, we know they're relying on credit, right, in order to pay their monthly bills. And that's up from 41% last year. So that is a significant increase, there's no doubt. And when all of this is taken into consideration, I think it should also not be surprising to see that the National Payroll Institute's data shows optimism appears to be disappearing. So what would you tell us about that, Peter?
7: Yeah, there's a lot of things that are in the control of people and things that are out of their control. And, you know, clearly a lot of the things around their financial well-being and their financial disciplines are in their control, but there are other things as well that are impacting them in terms of the economic situation, what they've seen in terms of the rising cost of living, you know, even our current situation in terms of the trade dispute with the United States. And so we've actually seen optimism really gone down for the average working Canadian. And right now, only one in four employed Canadians are optimistic about the future. And so I think that that is also concerning, and it's weighing down on people's, you know, emotional and, you know, mental well-being as well when they're seeing, you know, little in the way of any positive signs in the foreseeable future.
6: And I think to hear that, you know, 26% are expressing optimism, that means that, you know, almost three quarters of our population is either uncertain or pessimistic about what the future holds, which is a very large number. Well, I want to shift now, Peter, to what's happening in Atlantic Canada. So what does the survey tell us about how Atlantic Canadians are doing?
7: So we measure, obviously, the national, you know, picture, but we also have some regional breakouts. And some of the key findings around, you know, some of the major statistics in Atlantic Canada are actually worse than the national average. So, for example, 34% of people from Atlantic Canada say they, you know, it would be difficult for them to manage their financial obligations if their paycheck were delayed by weeks. So that's the living paycheck to paycheck statistic. That's higher than the national average of 28%. And so that's clearly something that is differentiated in the region as well. You know, 60% of Canadians living in Atlantic Canada say that groceries are the largest source of stress. And that, again, is higher than the national average. The other one that I think is really, really important is that, you know, 45% of those living in the Atlantic region report carrying on more debt than in their previous year. And that, again, is higher than the national average of 36%. So there are some signs in Atlantic Canada that things are in certain areas much worse off than even the national average.
6: Yeah, and I think that last one that you mentioned there, 45% report carrying more debt than in previous years, that is almost 10% higher than the national average, which is not a small difference by no means, right? And it's something that I'm certainly seeing a lot of here in my practice. The debt loads that people are carrying are far higher than I maybe have seen in other years. The other one that stood out to me is more than half, at 55% of those employed in Atlantic Canada are saying that they spend all or more, again, going to the debt that we're talking about, of their net pay. So I think that there's definitely lots to be concerned about here, Peter. And I think the research is also showing us how this financial strain and struggle, and I guess pessimism, is taking a toll on employees' sense of control, or I guess the sense that they're moving forward, or that they're unable to move forward. So what would you tell us about the survey findings there?
7: Well, you know, financial stress it's not just a money issue. You know, it affects, you know, people's views about the future, their sentiments, but also their mental health as well. You know, concentration, whether that's, you know, in their relationships or in the work environment, even in their relationships. So we're actually seeing, you know, from the survey that people are self-declaring that this is having a major impact. So, you know, things like anxiety and depression connected to financial situation and financial stress is definitely on the rise. And so, you know, when we say someone is financially stressed, that's a category that you're in, right? Based on your responses to a number of financial type questions. However, that level of financial stress is leading to all those other stressors. And that can have, you know, much worse consequences, whether at home or certainly in the workplace as well.
6: Yeah, and we've talked about that quite a bit on the show over the years, right? That the impact that financial stress has, it's not just on your mental health. It can impact your relationships, your ability to do well in your working environment, but also can snowball into more serious physical and other health concerns. So it's not something that should be taken lightly by no means. And of course, when you're experiencing so much financial stress, it is only a matter of time before it creeps into those areas of your life, workplace, home, your overall health. So we're going to talk about what the survey is showing us about this in more detail when we come back. Please stay with us.
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6: Welcome back. You're listening to Your Money here on VOCM. I'm your host, Nancy Snedden, licensed insolvency trustee with BDO Canada right here in Newfoundland and Labrador. And my guest today is Peter Xenotakis. He's the president and CEO of the National Payroll Institute. And of course, we're talking about the National Payroll Institute's 2026 annual survey of working Canadians. And it reveals a financial wellness crisis is piling up across this country. And employees are worried about their financial well-being, making ends meet, and covering their monthly bills. Many are also worried that things may get worse before they get better. As discussed, the National Payroll Institute's research shows many Canadians are living paycheck to paycheck. And here in Atlantic Canada, more than half of 55% are living beyond paycheck to paycheck. So Peter, when you consider all of this, I guess it's no wonder so many workers are feeling stressed. So how is this stress impacting workplace performance?
7: Well, you know, people don't just park their financial woes at home. They show up to work. They carry that burden. They worry about it. And we've seen a significant increase in the amount of time that people are spending while at work, worrying about, thinking about, and dealing with their finances. We actually ask them how much time they spend. And those numbers are going up, like, you know, and it's, and for many Canadians, it's more than half an hour. And so they're actually also indicating that that financial stress has impacted their work productivity. Their lack of concentration in work. And, you know, depending on the kind of job that you have, that could be, you know, detrimental. So we are seeing this on the rise, and it is very concerning. And it should also be concerning to employers, because you want to have a productive workforce. You want your people to, you know, show up, you know, fresh, ready to go, concentrating and getting the job done. But we're seeing that financial stress at home, those financial worries, and their ability to withstand, you know, emergencies and other things are having a real significant impact at the workplace.
6: Yeah, and I've got to say, when I read some of these figures, it's not that I was surprised, but the numbers sometimes when you see them in black and white are alarming, there's no doubt. So financial stress, it says, is costing employers and the Canadian economy an estimated $74.3 billion in lost productivity. That is an astonishing figure, Peter, when you think about, you know, how reliant, I guess, our economy is on the productivity of our workforce, right? And that employers are counting on their workforce to be productive, right, in order to be able to pay them and in order to keep their business profitable, like all those things. So it is a bit of a snowball effect. And for affected workers, financial stress is showing up in things like lower motivation, reduced productivity, taking personal or sick days, and strained workplace interactions. So, you know, it can show up in so many different ways. And if you look at the number of employees that you have as an employer, and then estimate that, you know, 53% of those that are stressed, which if you remember is about, you know, 45% of employees here in Atlantic Canada, 53% of them are bringing that into the workplace and using at least 30 minutes a day. I would say that that figure is probably much higher than that. And so it is having a tremendous impact on overall productivity here in Canada. And Peter, your research also shows that financial stress is also traveling home with employees. So what is the survey telling us there?
7: Well, it's creating, you know, issues around anxiety or even depression, which is, you know, connected to financial stress. And what we also see is that those who are in that financially stressed category have much more elevated, you know, anxiety and depression and other sort of emotional and other mental wellness issues that are impacting them. And that's not surprising, because they're the ones that are, you know, actually dealing with that. And when you mentioned, you know, 44% are now categorized as financially stressed. And last year it was, you know, about a third. So that's a huge increase. So they're bringing that at home. It is impacting them. Even some have said, you know, one third say they've lost sleep over financial matters, and find it difficult to even concentrate. So it's having a toll at the workplace and at home, and it's very noticeable, because again, these are people that are telling us in the survey that these are actual impacts that they're having.
6: Yeah, I remember having a conversation with a colleague in another service line here at BDO a couple of weeks ago. And, you know, I was saying that, you know, about half of Canadians are living paycheck to paycheck. And he was astonished. He's like, really? That high a number is paycheck to paycheck? And I think when you look at that, and then you hear some of these other stats, nearly half of employed Canadians 45% of them are reporting feeling anxiety or depression connected to financial stress. Think about that. 45% of working Canadians are stressed about their finances to the point where they're anxious or depressed. That's a different level of stress, right? When you're talking about those emotions. And of course, all of this could further contribute to poor performance at work. And this could put an employee at risk of losing their employment, further escalating the situation. Right, Peter?
7: Absolutely. And you know, I think, you know, every employer wants their people to be productive, wants them to, put in a good day's work. But we're also seeing from the survey that people are taking more sick days and more personal days as a result of financial stress. This also impacts employers in terms of their overall benefits. So people are using more of their health benefits. And let's face it, like the health benefits are there to support employees. But these are also now, because of financial stress, are having some real financial impacts as well on companies and organizations. So, you know, the impact, it's multi-layered, I will say. It's impacting, you know, your household finances. It's impacting individuals from an emotional and a mental wellness perspective. And then it's also showing up in the workplace, not only in terms of the amount of time that people are spending dealing with their finances or stressing over it, but also taking time off as a result, and in the health type and the health benefits that are being drawn upon. And so, you know, and that's why I go back to my earlier comment that I'm not sure what other way to characterize this other than we've approached a crisis here in Canada with respect to our financial resiliency and well-being.
6: Yeah, I think that many would agree with you on that point. And you're right. Like, the cost to employers goes beyond just the lost productivity, because they are paying these sick benefits for people who are off due to financial stress. And I think for the employee, being off on sick leave probably adds to the stress of, you know, are they going to be in danger of losing their job, right? If they're unable to get back to work or be able to get back to full productivity at work, which of course adds to the anxiousness, the depression, I'm sure, right? So it's a bit of a snowball, or like a hamster wheel, right? That people are struggling with right now when it comes to their mental health because of this financial stress that they're feeling.
7: Yeah, and Peter, absolutely.
6: Sorry, go ahead.
7: Yeah, no, absolutely. And you know, the situation is quite serious, but I would also characterize it. It's not hopeless either. There are things that people can do to enhance their financial resiliency so that they can withstand these shocks, whether it's cost of living or emergencies and other things. So, you know, I think that there's certainly some ability to move towards the more positive side of the financial wellness spectrum.
6: Yeah, and of course, that's exactly what we want to see happening to Canadians, right? You're right. As serious as the situation is, I think it is important that we understand Canadians are not powerless in this. And some small, meaningful actions, especially when supported by the employer, can help workers rebuild resilience, regain control, and begin, I guess, moving away from this financial crisis. So we're going to hear from Peter more on that when we come back. Please stay with us.
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6: Welcome back. You're listening to Your Money here on VOCM. I'm your host, Nancy Snedden. My guest today is Peter Xenotakis. He's the president and CEO of the National Payroll Institute. And we've been discussing the findings of the National Payroll Institute 18th Annual Survey of Working Canadians. And while the findings point to a serious and worsening problem right now, the survey also shows there is still a route forward. And that's what we're going to focus on for the remainder of the show. How workers, including those struggling here in Atlantic Canada and Newfoundland and Labrador, can weather this time of economic uncertainty, financial strain, and of course, come through positively on the other side. So Peter, what is your advice here? Where should working Canadians start? And I guess, what should they be focusing on first?
7: One unexpected expense or an income disruption can really, push Canadians further into difficulty. But clearly Canadians are under pressure, as we've seen from the survey. But they're not entirely powerless. So it's all about improving financial resiliency. It's, you know, consistent saving habits and even employer supported, tools can help regain some of that control. So, you know, from our perspective, employers actually have a practical opportunity if they, you know, clearly care about their employees, they want them to be productive in the workplace, they can support employees before financial stress can become even more damaging to performance and engagement and well-being. And one of the areas that employers can play this more practical role is through encouraging workers to automatically set up, savings through payroll. It may sound a little counterintuitive, you know, if you're spending all or more than your net pay, but the research has shown that, a little bit put aside every paycheck builds up a bit of a buffer. And even $2,000 to $3,000 set aside can really improve financial resiliency because it can deal with some of the those emergencies or some of those unexpected costs. And that has shown to really put people into the financially stressed category when they don't have that a little bit set aside. So it's not as painful when it comes a little bit off the top of your pay, but it's there when you really, really need it. So that's certainly one area that we're suggesting is really important for employers to start promoting and delivering through payroll.
6: Yeah, and I think sometimes it's the mindset, to your point, right? So it does sound, you know, when we hear the statistics about half of people living paycheck to paycheck or beyond their paycheck, that they would then look to set up these automatic savings. But every little bit helps. So, you know, an automated savings through your payroll doesn't need to be, you know, a big percentage of your paycheck, but just knowing that you're putting even a little bit away each paycheck can ease your mind sometimes, right? Even if it's not a big amount, you know that you've started that behavior or that pattern of savings. So, you know, practical steps don't need to be complicated in order to make a difference. I think that's the message that I would say to people, and focusing on some small actions that can help you create some financial breathing room. So to your point, automate those good decisions, right? Like saving directly from your payroll, that it's done. You don't even need to think about it. And if you're not seeing it show up in your bank account and having to physically move it yourself, then it's you're not necessarily missing it in the same way. You become used to, here's my new net pay amount. Build a small cash buffer first and then work towards a larger emergency fund over time, right? And if you're not able to put much or anything from your regular paycheck, then think about, you know, if you get a raise, then funneling some or all of that raise next year into a savings. If you get tax refunds, if you get a bonus or any other sort of windfall, funneling that into a savings account not only helps you be better prepared, but, you know, to the point that we made earlier, it can help you from a mental health standpoint to know that you've started that behavior, right? And that you're starting to put some savings away. And I think it's important to mention, Peter, that research continues to show consistent saving behaviors are the key to having options when faced with an emergency. So having savings or an emergency fund is so key, because without one, people have fewer ways to protect themselves, right? From external pressures or, you know, the things that we're facing today, like inflation and interest rates. We're hearing so much about the tariffs and the impact that they're going to have. And when you don't have a safety net, this is when you could find yourself slipping further into debt. So debt you may find you're not able to manage. And then, of course, this becomes another source of stress. And so, Peter, this is why focusing, I think, on debt repayment is also so important and something that the National Payroll Institute is encouraging employees to focus on, correct?
7: That's correct. I mean, there's three components to financial well-being and financial resiliency. One is your spending habits. One is your savings, but your ability to deal and absorb with debt is very critical. So, you know, you have to prioritize your high cost debt. You know, reducing expensive debt can create more breathing room and even make savings a little bit easier down the road. So if you think about the statistic that, you know, more than half of working Canadians are actually spending all or more than their net to pay, they are relying on costly credit card debt just to pay the essentials, because what we've seen is it's also the household essentials like groceries that are the biggest stressor. And we've seen the cost of living over the last few years accelerate. And one of the biggest ones is the grocery bill. So if people are using credit cards to pay for their groceries and not paying that at the end of the month and racking that up at those really high interest rates, then that is a danger sign, because that's going to put you in a less financially resilient position. And so, you know, it is, you know, you have to look at your financial situation along all those three key factors that are impacting, but certainly debt is a known key contributor to whether you're financially stressed, coping, or comfortable.
6: Yeah, and of course, the survey did talk about the increasing debt and already a driving force of financial stress. When you combine it with external pressures, it really is the thing that can push many further off course, right? And we've heard many surveys over the last several months, you know, from some of the banks and from the credit reporting agencies that we are continuing to see debt loads on the rise here in Canada. We are continuing to see delinquencies, right? And so for delinquencies, for those who may think it's a missed payment, it's actually three missed payments on your debt. So delinquencies are on the rise here in Canada. They continue to go up every quarter, right, when we get a new report. So I think it is important, you know, just as important as building that saving behavior, putting a plan in place with regards to prioritizing paying down some of your more expensive debt, like this credit card debt. And I don't, you know, I would focus on the highest interest rate debt that you have first, right? Because that's what's costing you the most each month. But just knowing that you have a plan can help ease some of the burden, right? And seeing progress against that plan. And of course, there's lots of resources out there to help with how you do plan around that debt repayment, you know, whether it's, you know, resources at CPA Canada or the FCAC, of course, reaching out to a licensed insolvency trustee like myself. Even if it's just to go through your budget and come up with a plan to pay down your debt on your own, right? Like that's something that we're more than happy to sit with people and talk through. I think, Peter, that's great advice for employees on ways that they can build resilience and safeguard their financial well-being during these uncertain times. But what about employers? What can they be doing more to support their employees other than just, you know, offering the automatic savings from payroll? So when we come back, Peter's going to share his thoughts on that. Please stay with us.
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1: I'm Claudette Barnes with your Community Minute. 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The model ships, along with other artifacts and artwork, are on display at the Marystown Mall. There will be a Marystown Model Ship Gallery community meeting Wednesday, October 14th from 6:30 to 8:30 p.m. at the Marystown Town Hall. 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
0: Oh, aye. 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
6: Welcome back. You're listening to Your Money here on VOCM. I'm your host, Nancy Snedden, licensed insolvency trustee with BDO Canada right here in Newfoundland and Labrador. And I'm joined today by Peter Xanatakis. He's the president and CEO of the National Payroll Institute. And of course, we're talking about the National Payroll Institute's annual survey of working Canadians. And the findings this year paint a grim picture. More employees are struggling financially and many are worried. Understandably, considering the current economic uncertainty and you know the rising cost of living that we've seen over the last number of years, rising interest rates. But as Peter shared in the last segment, employees can regain control. And as you heard, there are steps workers can be taking to lessen their financial stress and rebuild financial resilience as we go through this time of uncertainty. But Peter, there are also things employers can do to support workers. So what would we talk about here?
7: Well, you know, financial situation is not something that, you know, people are comfortable talking about. They don't, you know, talk to their colleagues about it. And even in family situations, they try to, you know, bury it under the rug, as they say. But I think it's really important for employers to start thinking about how can we support financial well-being. So there are things that they can do. For example, financial literacy needs to be looked at. So are there things that employers can do to, you know, raise the awareness that, you know, people are not alone in this situation? These are, you know, quoting some of the statistics and talking a little bit about the various situations that are happening right across Canada in terms of education or lunch and learns or webinars for their employees. The other thing they can certainly do is support them with other tools like you know, budgeting tools and other things. And a lot of these things exist, so it's not something that needs to be recreated. We, for example, at the Institute have developed, you know, a financial fitness evaluator where at least, you know, people can take the survey and really puts them into a specific, you know, category so that knowing where you are is where you're going to start. And as well, you know, half of workers say that they would value employer-sponsored emergency savings programs, but only one in five actually have access to it. And this has nothing to do with retirement savings or pensions. This has to do with that, you know, buffer that you need for emergencies. And employers can actually institute programs to make it more of a company-wide program. Like right now, I can go and put a small percentage of my pay, if I go to my payroll professional and say, put it into this account, in my savings account versus my checking account. But it's about promoting that to the employees and really putting forward a program, knowing very well that that is going to make an impact on their overall financial well-being. So there are a number of tools in the toolkit for employers. I think employers need to understand that this is a serious situation. It's impacting their people. It's impacting work productivity and other costs. And if they deal with it, actually employees will actually feel that their employer is caring about their situation, and it could even turn to, you know, higher employee engagement scores for the companies as well.
6: Yeah, and I think that, you know, we often think about, you know, benefits from an employer more in the, you know, health benefits, you know, dental benefits, like different things like that. When it comes to savings, it is more around pension and RRSPs, but, you know, there are other things that the employer can be doing, especially in today's environment, right, that is going to be seen as something that shows care and value to your employees. And so we've been doing financial wellness presentations for years in the community and with different employers, but we're definitely seeing an uptake in the need for the service and employers reaching out. So I would say if you're an employer in the community, whether you have 5 employees or 500, you know, reach out and we're more than happy to come in and do a financial wellness presentation to your team free of charge, you know, to help them understand, you know, better some of the decisions that they might be making, you know, understand different financial concepts and then what they can be doing if they're unsure, you know, where to go next with their budget or their debt loads. So reach out anytime and we're more than happy to do that. So, Peter, what about government? What support would National Payroll Institute like to see from government during this time? I guess measures to help both the employers and employees.
7: So I think first and foremost, governments need to understand the situation that people are faced with today. It's really important that they recognize the financial pressure that working Canadians are under right now. And it is systemic, right? And it's not, you know, based on our research and based on what we're seeing out there, it is a huge problem. So they have to recognize first and foremost that this is a big problem. The other thing is that, some governments are now starting to deal with, you know, the cost of living. So we've seen things like, you know, the grocery tax credit and other housing affordability initiatives, whether federal or provincial. But one of the things that we've been really starting to talk about is the ability to auto-enroll people into savings plans. So right now, you know, across Canada, you can't simply auto-enroll someone in an emergency savings plan. There is auto enrollment that is allowed for some registered pension plans, but that doesn't go far enough. And you know, the ability to auto enroll someone in a savings plan with the option to opt out. Like we're not suggesting there should be a mandatory program. The option to opt out would always be there, but there are legislative changes that would need to happen in order to allow for auto enrollment. And the behavioral economics research indicates that when you have that ability to auto-enroll someone in a program, that they take it up and they stick with it. And right, so then it becomes automatic. For a new employee, I could probably work it into my employment contract to say we want to, you know, enroll you in this program with the option and opt out. But what about all the other employees, right? So auto enrollment is something that we've been talking about, and I think it's an important consideration for provincial governments in this case to seriously think about.
6: Yeah, I think that makes a lot of sense because sometimes people have good intentions, right? But the auto enrollment allows them to take those good intentions and put them into good habits, right? To where it's, again, something that they're not having to think about or remember to do or worry about. Like it's automatically setting up that protection for them for the future. Well, Peter, always great having you on the show today. We do have a couple of minutes now for some final thoughts. So if you could leave our listeners with a final thought, final piece of advice today, what would it be?
7: Well, we recognize that the situation is serious, right? We've seen a huge jump in financial stress. You're not alone. Nearly half of working Canadians are financially stressed category. So we recognize that there are issues there. We can't rely on a government necessarily or even your employer. It has to be a combined effort here, right? So it does start with your own, you know, household finances, those disciplines to improve your financial resiliency. So first and foremost, don't spend beyond your means. I mean, that is very critical or else you're going to be incurring, you know, debt and likely credit card debt. Be able to pay down those high interest debt first, which typically is your credit card debt, but also, you know, home equity lines of credit also carry heavier interest rates in some instances. And then it's about being able to put that 1 or 2% aside if you can to create that financial resiliency. Start talking about it with your employers as well, saying, you know, do we have a program for savings. Is that something we can do? Can I do that on my own? Or is it more of a company-wide program that they can initiate? And so I think there are things that, you have to take matters into your own hands and really start, dealing with it. First and foremost with your own financial behaviors, and then starting to ask the questions of your employers to see what you can do and how you can, automate some of these habits. And I think those are things that are practical that can happen.
6: That's great. Thanks so much for joining me, Peter. And I'd also like to take this time to remind listeners out there who maybe are struggling financially, living paycheck to paycheck, and maybe have been taking on debt in order to make ends meet. If you're struggling to manage this debt, if you're feeling anxious, you're feeling stressed, it's important to know there's solutions. Sometimes having a conversation, just having the conversation, can help relieve some of the stress that you're feeling. 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
1: I'm Brian Medore. City of Cornerbrook has decided to allow a dead fin whale to decompose naturally after it washed ashore in Wild Cove. While doing so, it expects it'll continue to gain even more attention from the public. VOCM's Linda Swain on that.
2: The decision was made to leave the carcass where it is following consultation with various provincial and federal government agencies. The animal, the second largest species in the world next to the blue whale, became grounded at Wild Cove a couple of weeks ago after apparently chasing bait into the shallow water. It perished on October the 2nd. The city says while a number of options have been explored, it was decided that they were impractical and carried a high risk of environmental damage. The city is asking residents to be cautious if approaching the carcass, and those driving on the North Shore Highway are being asked to be mindful of the speed limit and not to impede traffic while parked on the side of the road. Drone operators are also being reminded that it is illegal to fly a drone or any aircraft below 1,000 feet within half a mile of a marine mammal, alive or dead, unless you hold an official research or response permit. Linda Swain, VOCM. Local news now.
1: Memorial University says it has made what it calls meaningful progress in addressing recommendations made by the Auditor General on university operations. VOCM Zach Power has that story.
3: The Auditor General raised issues in two previous reports in 2023 and 2025. Last January, Denise Hanrahan highlighted Munn's deferred maintenance liabilities of $481 million. She said at the time that the university had not effectively or efficiently

0: managed its capital portfolio. It also raised concerns about lack of oversight within the administration and found that Munt's facilities were poor and near critical condition. In an article in the Gazette, the university says it's implemented 62% of the AG's recommendations, and another 27% are in progress of being met. It says demolishing Coughlin College saved them about $8.4 million in deferred maintenance costs, and it has done significant work in its underground tunnel system. Several policies have been updated, including policies concerning oversight of the university and its condition. Zach Power, VOCM, Local News Now.
1: A provincial manager with the Canadian Association of Medical Radiation Technologists in Atlantic Canada says announcements about new MRI machines may sound great, but staff have to be in place to operate them. Last week, Premier Tony Wakeham revealed that renovations at the hospital in Grand Falls, Windsor have begun, with the hope of having an MRI machine up and running in that facility by 2028. Jennifer Carey says people might hear that announcement and think it means that there will be greater access to MRI services, but that is not necessarily the case. Carey says the job market is a tough one right now for employers, especially when recruiting for rural areas.
2: In times of, you know, surplus, recruitment's not typically that hard because people are looking for work. But we're not in one of those environments right now. We are in an environment of scarcity. So there are shortages of medical radiation technologists, not just MRI technologists, but certainly those as well, across Atlantic Canada and across Canada. And so when you're living in a time of scarcity, it's even that much more difficult to recruit to rural areas, especially if the person you're trying to recruit isn't originally from the area.
1: And the NLC recalling some product due to a serious safety concern. Landwash Smiling Land Light Lager 12-pack cans, lock code specifically February 5th, 2026, may be subject to higher than normal internal pressure that could cause them to rupture unexpectedly. Only the February 5th, 2026 cans are subject to the emergency recall. All other products by Landwash Brewery are unaffected. Up next, your weather forecast.
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1: St. John's Metro, rest of the Avalon and Clarenville, showers tonight, northwesterlies 40 and the low way down to 3 degrees. Sunshine for Sunday, westerlies 40, a high of 10, showers and 11 on Monday. Central, cloud plus 1 tonight, sunny and 8 on Sunday, periods of rain for Monday. South coast, cloud and 5 tonight, sunny and 10 on Sunday, but showers for Monday. And the west coast, southwest coast, northern peninsula, cloud and 4 tonight, sun and 8 on Sunday, periods of rain for Monday.
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9: St. John's Metro, rest of the Avalon and Clarenville. Showers tonight, northwesterlies 40 and the low way down to 3 degrees. Sunshine for Sunday, westerlies 40, a high of 10, showers and 11 on Monday. Central cloud plus 1 tonight, sunny and 8 on Sunday, periods of rain for Monday. South coast cloud and 5 tonight, sunny and 10 on Sunday, but showers for Monday. And the west coast, southwest coast, northern peninsula, cloud and 4 tonight, sun and 8 on Sunday, periods of rain for Monday.
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10: St. John's Metro, rest of the Avalon and Clarenville showers tonight. Northwesterlies 40 and the low way down to 3 degrees. Sunshine for Sunday, westerlies 40, a high of 10, showers and 11 on Monday. Central cloud plus 1 tonight, sunny and 8 on Sunday, periods of rain for Monday. South coast cloud and 5 tonight, sunny and 10 on Sunday, but showers for Monday. And the west coast, southwest coast, northern peninsula, cloud and 4 tonight, sun and 8 on Sunday, periods of rain for Monday.
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1: I'm Brian Medore. City of Cornerbrook has decided to allow a dead fin whale to decompose naturally after it washed ashore in Wild Cove. While doing so, it expects it'll continue to gain even more attention from the public. VOCM's Linda Swain on that.
2: The decision was made to leave the carcass where it is following consultation with various provincial and federal government agencies. The animal, the second largest species in the world next to the blue whale, became grounded at Wild Cove a couple of weeks ago after apparently chasing bait into the shallow water. It perished on October the 2nd. The city says while a number of options have been explored, it was decided that they were impractical and carried a high risk of environmental damage. The city is asking residents to be cautious if approaching the carcass, and those driving on the North Shore Highway are being asked to be mindful of the speed limit and not to impede traffic while parked on the side of the road. Drone operators are also being reminded that it is illegal to fly a drone or any aircraft below 1,000 feet within half a mile of a marine mammal, alive or dead, unless you hold an official research or response permit. Linda Swain, VOCM. Local news now.
1: Memorial University says it has made what it calls meaningful progress in addressing recommendations made by the Auditor General on university operations. VOCM Zach Power has that story.
3: The Auditor General raised issues in two previous reports in 2023 and 2025. Last January, Denise Hanrahan highlighted Munn's deferred maintenance liabilities of $481 million. She said at the time that the university had not effectively or efficiently managed its capital portfolio. It also raised concerns about lack of oversight within the administration and found that Munn's facilities were poor and near critical condition. In an article in the Gazette, the university says it's implemented 62% of the AG's recommendations, and another 27% are in progress of being met. It says demolishing Coughlin College saved them about $8.4 million in deferred maintenance costs, and it has done significant work in its underground tunnel system. Several policies have been updated, including policies concerning oversight of the university and its condition. Zach Power, VOCM,

0: Local news now.
1: A provincial manager with the Canadian Association of Medical Radiation Technologists in Atlantic Canada says announcements about new MRI machines may sound great, but staff have to be in place to operate them. Last week, Premier Tony Wakeham revealed that renovations at the hospital in Grand Falls, Windsor have begun, with the hope of having an MRI machine up and running in that facility by 2028. Jennifer Carey says people might hear that announcement and think it means that there will be greater access to MRI services, but that is not necessarily the case. Carey says the job market is a tough one right now for employers, especially when recruiting for rural areas.
2: In times of, you know, surplus, recruitment's not typically that hard because people are looking for work, but we're not in one of those environments right now. We are in an environment of scarcity. So there are shortages of medical radiation technologists, not just MRI technologists, but certainly those as well, across Atlantic Canada and across Canada. And so when you're living in a time of scarcity, it's even that much more difficult to recruit to rural areas, especially if the person you're trying to recruit isn't originally from the area.
1: And the NLC recalling some product due to a serious safety concern. Landwash Smiling Land Light Lager 12-pack cans, lot code specifically February 5th, 2026, may be subject to higher than normal internal pressure that could cause them to rupture unexpectedly. Only the February 5th, 2026 cans are subject to the emergency recall. All other products by Landwash Brewery are unaffected. Up next, your weather forecast.
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1: St. John's Metro, rest of the Avalon and Clarenville showers tonight. Northwesterlies 40 and the low way down to 3 degrees. Sunshine for Sunday, westerlies 40, a high of 10, showers and 11 on Monday. Central cloud plus 1 tonight, sunny and 8 on Sunday, periods of rain for Monday. South coast cloud and 5 tonight, sunny and 10 on Sunday, but showers for Monday. And the west coast, southwest coast, northern peninsula, cloud and 4 tonight, sun and 8 on Sunday, periods of rain for Monday.
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12: St. John's Metro, rest of the Avalon and Clarenville. Showers tonight, northwesterlies 40 and the low way down to 3 degrees. Sunshine for Sunday, westerlies 40, a high of 10, showers and 11 on Monday. Central cloud plus 1 tonight, sunny and 8 on Sunday, periods of rain for Monday. South coast cloud and 5 tonight, sunny and 10 on Sunday, but showers for Monday. And the west coast, southwest coast, northern peninsula, cloud and 4 tonight, sun and 8 on Sunday, periods of rain for Monday.
13: Weather, weather, and more weather. 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Frequent weather updates. 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
1: 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And as always, if you plan on hosting an upcoming event, tell us about it and we'll help you spread the word. 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
9: St. John's Metro, rest of the Avalon and Clarenville. Showers tonight, northwesterlies 40 and the low way down to 3 degrees. Sunshine for Sunday, westerlies 40, a high of 10, showers and 11 on Monday. Central, cloud plus 1 tonight, sunny and 8 on Sunday, periods of rain for Monday. South coast, cloud and 5 tonight, sunny and 10 on Sunday, but showers for Monday. And the west coast, southwest coast, northern peninsula, cloud and 4 tonight, sun and 8 on Sunday, periods of rain for Monday.
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1: Happy Saturday and welcome to week 5 of the Lions Club VOCM Cares Radio Bingo. I'm Paul and I will be your host tonight. Aaron is on the phones and Claudette is our producer. Anna is here again as well and she's really enjoying learning about how we do things around here. Welcome all to another wonderful weekend of bingo fun. I know it's a little bit chillier outside, much chillier than it was during the summer, but hey, fall is here. But that doesn't mean you don't have a great chance to win some money tonight. That's right, we're playing bingo, 4 games, and our escalating jackpot has maxed out at $7,727. Not too bad to win on a Saturday evening. But before we get into our first game of the night, let's quickly run through our house rules. We'll be playing 4 games with $3,000 in guaranteed prizing. Games 1 and 2 have been announced in advance on our Radio Bingo Facebook page. Games 3 and 4 are full card games, as always. And like I said, tonight's Game 4 maxed out jackpot is $7,727 with a now escalating consolation prize of $2,057. Not too bad. Please do not dab that center space. That has the code we need to check and see if you are a winner. And if you are a winner, do not detach the winning games from the others. We will need you to send in that full card. Toll-free number if you believe you are a winner is listed on the very top of your card. It is 1-877-333-4946. That is 1-877-333-4946. This number is only active during the games. The first person to call in with a winning card will stop the game. Please do not call in with any other reason other than if you believe you are a winner. We don't want you holding up the line, possibly affecting a winner out there, so only call if you think you got a good bingo. Players are responsible for keeping track of the numbers called. Once bingo is called, we will move on to the next game. If you are a winner for any game, but you didn't get through on the phone, don't worry, cards can be checked later in the week by calling Barb. Hi, Barb! Barb's number is on the back of your bingo card. It is 368-4946. That is 368-4946. You could also find this number. Oh, I just said that. It's on the back of your bingo card. Monday to Wednesday, 9 a.m. to 5 p.m. is your time to call Barb. Please leave a voicemail if there is no answer. Alternatively, you can head on over to VOCMCares.com and submit your card numbers online. You will receive a response in 24 to 48 hours after making your submission. If you call to check your numbers, you do not need to submit online or vice versa. Now, this is an important one. For a live signal, you will need to listen to a radio. That's right. There may be some transmission delays if you're listening to another source other than a radio. And we've tested this, and sometimes the delays can get up to 2 minutes. So, Lord knows, you're going to want to be on a radio for your best chance to take home some money tonight. This includes online streaming, app streaming, television, and community channels, or listening on your Alexa or Google Home.

0: Radio Bingo is not responsible for these delays, so the best way to win tonight is on an old classic radio. And all winning cards must be verified by Foundation staff at Wednesday at 5 p.m. in order to be declared an official winner. And of course, all these rules are listed on the back of your bingo card. Now, I know there's a lot of bingo traditions out there. Quickly, before we run into our first game, if you're on the Radio Bingo Facebook page, I would love you to post a picture of what bingo tradition you love to do. It could be some bingo snacks, maybe hanging out with the same people every single week. I'd love you to snap a picture and post it on our Radio Bingo Facebook page. If you do, you might get a shout out on air. All right, let's get into game number one. And game number one this week, it's an easy one. Should be super fast. We're looking for four corners. That's right. Every single corner on your game one card. That's right. The top of your B's, the bottom of your B's, the top of your O's, and the bottom of your O's. Four numbers is separating you from $500. That is right. Only four numbers you need. And of course, with four corners, no I's, no N's, and no G's will be called. All right, it's the fun part of the game where I have to wait for a B or an O to come out. Game number one, four corners, $500 on the line. All right, let the machine warm up here now, and here we go. Are you ready to play? Let's play bingo. Your first number of game number one is... Oh, 74. That's O, 74. Moving up to B, 3. Under the B, 3. Sticking in those B's, we got B13. That's B13. And we are playing game number one, looking for the four corners for $500. Your next number is O64. Under the O, 64. And it looks like O64 was a lucky one for someone. Nope. Did they hang up? Looks like they hung up. Yep, we're still playing bingo. Money's still on the line. Your next number is B7. Under the B, 7. Moving back to an O, O 72. That's O 72, and O 72 has brought out a caller. Are we checking a card for game number one? While we check that, we are indeed checking a card. While we do that, let's shout out our winners of last week's game number one. It was Shane and his son, David Byrne, from Paradise. A little family winners. Love to see it here on Radio Bingo. All right, we're punching in that code right now, and it does look like we have our winner for game number one. Card number 26295 is indeed a good bingo. We'll be right back after these short messages to get into game number two.
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0: 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Claudette, do we have a winner for game number one?
7: We do. It's Matthew Furlong, and Matthew bought his cards at District Drugs in Torbay.
0: Congratulations, Matthew. You are our winner from game number one. And a quick reminder that all numbers called will be posted on our Radio Bingo Facebook page by the end of the night. And one little reminder, it is the holiday weekend. We got Thanksgiving coming. I just got told that Barb will not be picking up your calls on Monday. She's taking the day off as she deserves. Have a lovely time on Monday, Barb. And if you do are a winner, call on Tuesday. Perfect. All right, let's get into game number two. And game number two this week, it's a fun one. We are looking for the letter T, but not just the letter T anyway, also known as crazy T. That means that we are looking for a capital letter T, like Thanksgiving, but it can be upside down, coming from the right, coming from the left, a capital letter T. So for example, you can get the very top of your card, every single number on the top, and a line through your ends, that's a capital T. Or alternatively, you could get all of your B's and a line through the middle of your card, making a capital letter T on its side. That counts too. Doesn't matter which way the T is, as long as you get a capital letter T on game number two, we are sending you $1,000. That is correct. Let's see who's gonna get some cash this Thanksgiving weekend. All right, machine is warming up. Ready to spit out the first ball of game number two. Looking for the letter T anyway for $1,000. And your first number of game number two is G47. That's G47. I-17. I-17. O-68. Under the O-68. And we are playing game number two, looking for the letter T anyway for $1,000. Your next number is G59. That's G59. I-21. Under the I-21. Keeping in those eyes, I-27. Under the I-27. N-31. That's N-31. G-51. G51. N38. That's N38. O64. O64. I19. Under the eye, 19. B9. That's B9. I28. I28. N44. N44. I23. That's I23. B13. Under the B, 13. G46. G46. O67. That's O67. N42. That's N42. Oh, looks like we might have a caller on the line for N42. Are we seeing if we do indeed have a good bingo? We are checking a card. Yes, we are checking a card. While we do that, let's quickly shout out the winners of last week's game number two. It was Kathy Windsor of St. John's and Joan Hanlon of Cornerbrook. Congratulations to our last week's winners of game number two. Let's see if we have ourselves a winner. This feels a little early for game number two, but that's okay. That means someone out there is real lucky. Oh. Well, getting thumbs down in the booth. Looks like we're going to have to keep playing. This money is still up for grabs. Your next number is N37. That's N37. I18. Under the eye, 18. B15. Under the B, 15. G54. That's G54. I24. Under the eye, 24. O63. 63. Stick it in those O's. 061. Under the O, 61. And a reminder, we are playing game number two, looking for the letter T anyway. Could be upside down, could be left, right, or like normal, letter T for $1,000. Your next number is O, 66. That's O, 66. N35. That's N35. All right, looks like we do indeed have someone on the phones. N35 may have been a lucky number for someone, and yep, we are indeed checking a card. Let's see if we do indeed have our game two winner, $1,000 on the line. We are punching in that number. Let's see here. And we do indeed have ourselves a game two winner. Card number 17874 is indeed a good bingo. We'll be right back after these short messages to get into game number three.
7: 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They look forward to hearing from you. 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
0: Welcome back to Radio Bingo. Game two came and went. Claudette, do we have our winner?
7: We do. It was Michelle Gillard, and she purchased her card in Trepassey.
0: Congratulations, Michelle. You are our game two winner. And we got a quick little birthday shout out here to Mindy Watkins, who will be celebrating their 47th birthday on Wednesday. Congratulations, Mindy, on aging up, and love have you here for bingo night with us always. All right, let's get into game number three. And game number three this week, well, it's the same as every other week. We are playing a full card game. Every single number on your game three card, you get them all. You give us a call, 1-877-333-4946, and we will be sending you $1,500. Let's clear the balls from game number two. Oh, a bee is stuck. There we go. Nope, we got some more stuck. There we go. Okay. Now we turn on the machine and we are ready to start game number three. Looking for that full card. $1,500 on the line. You ready to play? Let's play bingo. Your first number of game number three is I-30-30. That's I-30-30. I-19. That's I-19. G-51. Under the G-51. And we are playing game number 3, looking for that full card. $1,500 on the line. Your next number is I-27. That's I-27. O-74. O-74. O-65. That's O-65. N-37. Under the N-37. N-40. 40. That's N-40. 40. O-68. Under the O-68. B-5. That's B-5. G-56. Under the G-56. N-33. That's N-33. O-62. Under the O-62. G-49. G-49. B-8. Under the B-8. B-13. That's B-13. I-22. Under the I-22. G-53. G-53. B-4. Under the B-4. N-39. That's N-39. B-10. B-10. N-45. N-45. 45. B, 1. Under the B, 1. N, 42. That's N, 42. And right next to that is N, 43. Under the N, 43. G, 46. G, 46. O, 61. That's O, 61. G, 50, 50. That's G, 50, 50. I, 17. Under the I, 17. G, 59. G, 59. B, 9. B, 9. O, 67. That's O, 67. I, 21. Under the I, 21. G, 54. G, 54. B, 6. B, 6. O, 64. Under the O, 64. N, 36. That's N, 36. O, 63. O, 63. O, 71. O, 71. N, 32. Under the N, 32. N, 34. That's N, 34. G, 48. G, 48. O, 72. That's O, 72. G57. Under the G57. I-16. That's I-16. G-47. Under the G-47. I-20. That's I-20. B-14. Under the B-14. O-73. That's O-73. I-28. That's I-28. G-58. G-58. B-15. That's B-15. B-11. Under the B-11. N-41. N-41. B-12. Under the B-12. G-52. That's G-52. And it looks like G-52 may have been a lucky one for someone. We are. Well, we got a caller on the line. Let's see if we're going to check it. And yeah, we are indeed checking a card. While we do that, a shout out to our winner of last week's game number 3. It was Michelle Parsons of Labrador City. Congratulations to you. And congratulations to the winner of right now. Card number 8107 is indeed a good bingo. We'll be right back after these short messages to get into our jackpot game. Don't go away.
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0: 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Claudette, do we have our winner for game number three?
7: We do. It's Bonnie Whiffen, and Bonnie purchased her cards at Sobeys on Ropewalk Lane.
0: Congratulations, Bonnie. You are our winner of game number three this week. And I'd like to do a quick little shout out to all the people over on our Radio Bingo Facebook page who are posting all their happy Thanksgiving messages. We got Trudy Fitzgerald Greenslade, we got Sandra Petty, we got Barbara Purchase, and we got Mary Hewitt Gibbons. They all said happy Thanksgiving, and that goes out to everyone playing bingo right now. Happy Thanksgiving to you all. All right, let's get into our final game. And our final game, ooh, it's a doozy. It's a full card game. Need every single number on your card, but you gotta get it in 52 numbers or less if you want a chance at that jackpot. And tonight's jackpot is maxed out at $7,727. You must get a full card in 52 numbers or less. You give us a call, 1-877-333-4946, and you are taking home a maxed out jackpot. But if we do happen to go over 52 numbers, don't worry. That jackpot will stay right there just like it is for next week, and you will be winning $2,057. Not so bad, but we want to give out the jackpot, $7,727. All right, you ready to play some bingo? Let's clear the balls from game number three. And they're all stuck. We got some sticky balls here. All right. Balls are cleared for game number three, and we are ready to play some bingo. Game number four. Looking for a full card in 52 numbers or less. $7,727 on the line. You ready to play? Let's play bingo. Our first number of game number four is G55. That's G55. B9. B9. G53. Under the G53. And we are playing game number four, looking for a full card in 52 numbers or less. $7,727 on the line. Love saying that big number. Your next number is N40. That's N40. B13. B13. I24. Under the I24. N34. That's N34. Keep it in those ends. N38. N38. O67. That's O67. B8. Under the B8. Keep it in those B's. B3. That's B3. O7070. That's O7070. O64. That's O64. I-26. Under the I-26. O-73. O-73. O-69. That's O69. I-18. I-18. O-65. That's O-65. N-37. N-37. B-4. Under the B-4. G-57. That's G-57. I-28. I-28. O-63. That's O-63. G-50-50. That's G-50-50. G-46. Under the G-46. B-12. That's B-12. And with B-12, that is our 26th call, which means we are halfway to our 52-number jackpot cutoff. Remember that number to call, 1-877-333-4946. You've got a full card on game number 4. All right, let's keep playing. Your next number is I-27. That's I-27. O-71. 71. B1. Under the B1. N43. That's N43. I21. I21. G48. That's G48. O74. Under the O74. G58. I-20-20. That's I-20-20. G-47. That's G-47. N-45. N-45. N-31. N-31. O-72. That's O-72. N-32. Under the N-32. Oh, it looks like we have a caller. Very early caller. Does this possibly be a winner this early? No, car, that is not a winner yet. Apologies. Someone pulled the trigger a little early there. That's okay. We're going to keep playing. Your next number is B7. B7. Keep it in the B's. B5. B5. Keep it in the B's. B2. B2. N39. N39. O62. That's O62. B14. Under the B14. G51. That's G51. B15. Under the B15. G G-60-60. That's G-60-60. And G-60 is our 49th call of game number four. That means we have only three more numbers left to call to our 52-number jackpot cutoff. But it looks like we might have had a call, but they hung up. Got us all excited, but the money's still out there. There's still a chance for you listening. All right, your 50th number of game number four is I-16. Under the I-16. Your second to last number for the jackpot is I-25. Under the eye, 25. And your 52nd number of game number four is I-30-30. That's I-30-30. And that is our 52nd number for game number four. This is the point in time where we like to lag back a little bit, give you some time to call if you do indeed have a winning card for game number four. Remember that number to call, 1-877-333-4946. Give it a few more seconds, but I'm seeing the doubt come over the producer's face. They don't look happy because they want to give away some money. No. All right, I'm getting thumbs down. Give it two more seconds. One, two, no calls. All right, we are playing for our Oh, we got a caller. Wait, hold up. That's why we lag, ladies and gentlemen. That's why we lag. And they hang up. Now, okay, never mind. All right, we're playing for our consolation prize of $2,057. Your next number is G-59. That's G-59. That does mean our consolation prize will stay, or no, our consolation prize will escalate, and our jackpot will stay at $7,727 for next week. Your next number is N. Oh, wait, I just said N. I didn't say a number yet. Everyone's got their dabbers in their hand, but we do have someone on the phone call. Apologies to anyone who was looking for an N. We are indeed checking a card while we do that. Let's shout out our consolation prize winner of last week. It was Marona Noseworthy of Green Island Brook and Jackie Lake and her daughter Amber from St. John's. Congratulations to you. Do we have our game four winner? I have an N ball in my hand ready if it's not a winner and we can keep playing, but we are indeed checking a card right now. Let's see if we have our consolation prize winner. It does not look like we do have a winner for game number four yet. Are we checking our card? Are we hanging? All right, they hung up. We're going to keep playing. Here's that N you were waiting for. N-33. Under the N-33. And we have a caller. They needed N-33 real bad. Let's see if we have ourselves a winner for game number four to finish up this week of bingo. I love playing bingo. I'm sure you do too. Are we punching in a card here? Are they just so excited on the phone they can't get the number out? Remember, this is why you don't dab your center space. It might block the code we need to check and see if you are a winner. Do we have our winner? Oh. I'm getting head shakes here. Bad reception is what I've been hearing. All right, looks like we're gonna have to keep playing until we get our winner. Your next number is I-23. Under the I-23. And we got another caller on the line. Let's hope the reception is crystal clear this time. Let's see if we do indeed have ourselves our consolation prize winner of $2,057. That's a pretty good chunk of change for a Saturday evening, if I don't say so myself. And they hang up. Man, we can't give away this money. All right, your next number, dabbers at the ready, everyone, is G54. Under the G, 54. I, 17.

0: you can get that winner. Card numbers being punched into the computer, and card number 17217 is indeed a good bingo. That is right. Game number 4, our consolation prize winner is, oh, we don't know yet, but they just won $2,057. All right.
1: Christy Stevenson needs In the Ghouls. That's where she bought it.
0: Congratulations, Christy. Thank you all for being here. Cabin party's on the way. I'll talk to you next week. Love you. Bye.
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4: Nothing says Thanksgiving dinner like somebody arriving with their own container for leftovers, huh? Welcome along. Saturday night, we've got some great music on the way, and the Cabin Party Express is set to roll out. Man, do we have birthdays to cover this week. Going to get to all of those. Got some great music on the way for you as well. We're going to play a song that Lou DeWitt wrote for the Statler Brothers back in 1965. And I've got some great music from Tanya Tucker. Charlie Pride will be in here. Faith Hill. Keith Whitley, too. And to get us started from their album, Roll On. It was Alabama's 15th consecutive number one country hit when it topped the Billboard charts in January of 1985. Here they are, Alabama and Fire in the Night on the Cabin Party.

0: Garth Brooks from his 1992 album, The Chase. It became his 10th number one country hit in January of 1993. Stadler Brothers in there, Flowers on the Wall from 1965. Big hit for them before they became stars themselves. They spent more than 8 years opening shows for Johnny Cash beginning in, 1964. And Johnny also helped them get their first recording contract with Columbia Records. It's The Cabin Party, 570-1155, requests to thecabinparty.com. Want to hear some Charlie Pride tonight? Is anybody going to San Antone for Derek Follett, who celebrated his birthday recently? And that's from his cousin Bert in Ship Harbor. And the gang in Backside Pond want to hear some music from Charlie Pride tonight. Also got to do a shout out to Mike, Ron, Pat, Gerard, and sisters Linda, Lillian, and Cecilia. That's from Danny. And the crowd at Lacey's Landing, Salmon Air Line, listening to the cabin party this evening. Well, thank you for tuning in. 570-1155. It is requests at thecabinparty.com. I do have Charlie coming right up.
1: Royal Colors. Cabin party night. We're in the Alex Pond with the Red Indian Lake Outfitters. Me and my buddy Mark Norris here tonight. We would like to hear Family Tradition, Hank Jr.
0: All right, here's Bo Cephas on the Cabin Party.

0: Faith Hill from her 1999 album, Breathe. That one spent 4 weeks at number one on the Billboard country charts back in 2000. It also crossed over to the pop charts, reached number six, The Way You Love Me. And Charlie Pride from 1970, Dave Kirby and Glenn Martin wrote that song, and it reportedly was inspired by a remark made outside a Nashville recording studio. It spent 2 weeks at number one on the country charts. 570-1155. 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If you're tuned in, thanks for joining us for the Cabin Party this evening.
1: Hi, Brian. How are you tonight? I'd love to hear Bismarck by Johnny Horn from my Uncle William for his 75th birthday, which is today. I would really appreciate if you could play for him. Thank you so much. Good night.
0: All right, Johnny Horton, sink the Bismarck when we come back here on The Cabin Party.
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0: Vince Gill from his 1996 album, High Lonesome. That song won him a Grammy Award for Best Male Country Vocal Performance. And Eddie Eastman in there, Eastbound 401, he wrote that song about wanting to leave the big city and return home to the East Coast. By the way, he is coming back to St. John's Tuesday, November 10th at the Arts and Culture Center. He'll be joined by Donna and Leroy Anderson and his daughter, Sherida Foster. Showtime 7:30. 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Big fan of Eddie Eastman? Take in the show. 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Mary wants me to play some Reba McEntire. I'm going to do that in just a moment.
1: Hi, my name is April. I'm calling from Robinson's River. Mm-hmm. I would like to make a special request to my beautiful newborn niece, Susie Jane. We are listening to The Cabin Party and sending a special song to our sweet little girl, Susie. You are so loved. Thank you.
0: Oh, how nice. All right. Thank you.
2: Birthday wishes going out to Edgar Strickland from his family and friends, Christine, Lorraine, Thomas, Patricia, all the grandchildren. Happy birthday, Pops. Have a great day.
0: All right. Thank you so much. And we got a lot of birthdays coming up in just a bit and throughout the night. Listening tonight, Ted Young. Ted is 94 years old, and his daughter Megan wanted me to do a shout-out to him. Also, thinking of Aunt Flo tonight. She never missed the cabin party, and she was a big fan of Dolly Parton, so we've got a little bit of Dolly coming up, and a shout-out to the Scott family, Matthew, and the Scott family, the Brown family, and the Hatch families. Thank you for tuning in and letting me know about that. 570-1155, requests at thecabinparty.com.
3: Hi, Brian. If you could play Delta Dawn by Tanny Tucker, I'd very gratefully appreciate it. Thank you so much.
0: All right. Good night. Good night. We're going to play Tanya in just a moment, but first, that song from Reba McEntire, I promised you. Here's Can't Even Get the Blues on The Cabin Party.

0: Tim McGraw on The Cabin Party from his 1995 album, All I Want. Tom Shapiro and Chris Waters wrote that song. It spent 2 weeks at number one on the Billboard country charts in 1996. Tanya Tucker's Delta Dawn. She was only 13 years old when she recorded that song back in March of 1972. It became her first big hit, went to number six on the country charts. And here's a birthday note. Tanya turns 68 on October the 10th. Today. Happy birthday, Tanya Tucker. And as I talk about birthdays, I got to mention some anniversaries. A happy 29th wedding anniversary to John and Joanne Pike, North Harbor. Best wishes from their three children, Hunter and friend Rebecca, Madison, Logan, and his friend Emily, brother Mike and Naomi, nephew Aiden, and especially from Mom. And Mom wants me to play When You Say Nothing at All by Keith Whitley. So we'll do that just for you when we come back here on The Cabin Party.
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0: Through the golden years of country music on the Cabin Party Express, I'm Ryan O'Connell, and shout out to Tony and Harry, who are listening tonight. Hope you're enjoying the show, guys. Ricky Van Shelton's coming up here. I got Ronnie Millsap, Carlene Carter, too, with Every Little Thing. Love that song, and I love the video. The Rovers will be in here. George Jones, interesting thing about the Grand Tour. People sometimes call it Step Right Up because those are the opening words of the song. I'm going to play that by request for you, so stick around for that. And a couple of requests for Johnny Paycheck tonight.
1: Hey, Charlie Rell's birthday. He's 36 years old, and he wants to hear Johnny Paycheck.
0: Right. All the way from Prince Rupert, we want to hear some Johnny Paycheck. Keep up the great tunes. Paul Moore. Paul out in Prince Rupert, British Columbia. Thanks for tuning in tonight. All right, all of that coming up. But first, a number one hit from Alan Jackson from 1998. And his album, High Mileage, his 16th number one hit on the Billboard charts. Alan Jackson, and right on the money on the Cabin Party.

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1: Ricky Van Shelton from his 1998 number one country hit. That one was written by Harlan Howard, who wrote quite a few songs in Nashville. It was first recorded by Little Jimmy Dickens in, 1965. Mel Tillis and Conway Twitty also recorded it before Ricky took it to the top of the charts. Johnny Paycheck from 1977, David Allan Coe, wrote that song. It spent 2 weeks at number one on the country charts. An anthem for the frustrated workers everywhere. And it even inspired a movie of the same name. Johnny Paycheck, Take This Job and Shove It. 570-1155. 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
2: Hi, Brian. Yeah, can I have a request for my wife, please? Her name's Joanne, and it's her birthday today. And if you've got it, I'd like, please, Carlene Carter. What's it called? Every Little Thing. Yeah. Okay. Thanks a lot.
1: Here's Bye. Carlene Carter on The Cabin Party.

0: Ronnie Millsap on The Cabin Party, his 1983 hit written by Mike Reed, a former NFL football player who became successful as a Nashville songwriter. That one reached number 5 on the country charts, and it earned Ronnie a Grammy for Best Male Vocal Country Performance, or Best Male Country Vocal Performance, I should say. Jimmy Rogers in there, one of the biggest hits from 1957. Honeycomb spent 4 weeks at number 1 on the Billboard pop charts, and it topped the country charts. The song was written by Bob Merle and had originally been recorded by Georgie Shaw back in, 1953? 570-1155, requests at thecabinparty.com. If you have a favorite tonight.
1: Hi, I'd like to request a song for Ruth and Howard down at Norris Point at the cabin. George Jones, Step Right Up. Thank you very much. Bye-bye.
0: All right. Well, some people call it Step Right Up because those are the opening words of the song. It's actually called The Grand Tour, released in 1974, and it takes listeners through an empty home with each room bringing back memories of a marriage that ended. Also, I had a request for the Rovers tonight.
2: Hi, my name is Vanessa Payne. My husband and I, Ilani, love The Cabin Party. We are living in Halle, Newfoundland, and we would like to hear the song, I believe it's called Wasn't That a Party? Thank you.
0: All right. The Rovers, Wasn't That a Party? So we'll get to that and George Jones with the Grand Tour when we come back here on The Cabin Party.
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Safe to say that was one of the biggest crossover hits of 1981. That one went to number one on both the country charts and the pop charts. Eddie came up with the idea for the song back in the 1960s, but it took him years to get around to finishing it and recording it. The Rovers, 1980, that was a big song for them. American songwriter Tom Paxton wrote it. It became a big hit here in Canada, reached number 37 on the Billboard country charts in the United States, and the group was still known as the Irish Rovers when they recorded that. 570-1155, requests at thecabinparty.com, and a friendly reminder that this Thanksgiving weekend, police are stepping up patrols for Operation Impact, so buckle up, put the phone away, and drive sober. We would like to have you around for the leftovers, all right? I have some birthdays. Yeah. Let's see here. Liz Buckley tells me that it's Rod Wiseman's birthday on October 15th. Happy 40th to Roddy Hines on the 12th. And on the 12th, it's Annette Mooney's birthday. Happy 38th to Travis Jordan, October 11th. Happy 7th to Isaac Noseworthy on the 15th from Aunt Liz and Uncle Andy. Happy 19th to Logan Peddle on the 16th. Happy 9th birthday to Ashton Mutri on October 17th from Nan and Pop. Where else? Oh, my goodness. Okay. Sean in Kitchener. Okay, that's wrong. Sharon in Kitchener celebrated her birthday this past month, and we want to say happy birthday to her. Thinking about Donna Stacy, her friends Leona, Colin, Colby, Madison, Nan, Hammer, Lynn, and Tammy all asked me to mention that this evening. Also, happy birthday to Lucas in Happy Valley Goose Bay in Labrador. His girlfriend Raven wants to say happy birthday. Happy birthday, baby. I love you, and I hope we get to celebrate a lot more of your birthdays. Happy 89th, Marie Ryan. She was enjoying the night around the kitchen table with her daughters, granddaughters, and great-grandkids. Happy 28th anniversary, Daryl and Betty Furlong. And happy 62nd birthday, Nick Ryan. Nick was heading off moose hunting, so his wife Mary sent in a request. Also, happy 54th wedding anniversary, John and Joan Ago in Harbor Breton, who celebrated on the 28th. A happy birthday dating anniversary to April Stanford and her fiancé, Brendan. Happy 80th, Doreen Sinyard, Heart's Content. Happy birthday, Maria Pierce Bonavista, on October the 5th. Maria was in hospital, and I hope she's doing well. Douglas Turbot is 50 years old today, working in Labrador City from Dad and Visa. And happy birthday, Georgina Bussey, on her 68th from her husband, Bill. Happy anniversary to Ricky and Bridget Doyle of Ocracoke Cove. Greetings from Patty, Laurie, and family. Happy birthday to Peggy, and greetings to Peggy and Valentine Carter. Peggy celebrated her birthday on September 23rd. I think it's also their anniversary, isn't it? Happy 25th anniversary to Barry and Tanya Ailes. They were celebrating with friends in Brigus Junction. Happy birthday, Shirley Head, celebrated in September. Her husband, John, requests an Elvis song. I think I got one coming up. And Brittany and John in Calgary listening tonight. They were married back home about 2 years ago. So happy birthday to you guys. I think that's everybody, is it? Yeah, that's it. Well, for now. Anyway, I got a song written by Susan Gibson. She was a college student in Montana, and the song is about leaving home and finding your own way in life. Hit for the Dixie Chicks, or the Chicks, in 1989. This is Wide Open Spaces on The Cabin Party.

0: Kathy Mattea, her first number one country hit from 1988. Paul and Gene Nelson wrote that song, and the story of a truck driver named Charlie, who's finally retiring after 30 years on the road. Waylon Jennings and Willie Nelson, their 1978 hit, written by Ed and Patsy Bruce. The song was first recorded by Ed Bruce in 1975, but Waylon and Willie's version spent 4 weeks at number one and won a Grammy Award for Best Country Vocal Performance by duo or group. Mamas, don't let your babies grow up to be cowboys.
1: Hi, I'd like to put a birthday request in. Yeah. Happy birthday to Derek Rumble and St. Anthony from your sister Val and her husband Marsh. Have a good day. Hope you enjoyed your day. Thank you.
0: All right, thank you.
2: I'm sending out birthday wishes to Leonard Gomes, who turned 70 this past Friday, from all his family and friends. Have a great day, Leonard.
0: All right, happy birthday.
3: Hi, I'd like to send birthday greetings out to Randy Pitt. Thank you. Bye.
0: All right, happy birthday, Randy.
4: Hello, Brian. Hey. Bob from Broadcool. Sure. Tonight's request, I would like to hear Big Joe and Phantom 309. Have a good one. Bye-bye.
0: All right, Bob, thanks so much. Sit tight, because Red Sovine and Phantom 309 is coming up next here on The Cabin Party.
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10: I was out on the West Coast trying to make a buck, and things didn't work out. I was down on my luck. Got tired of roaming and bumming around, so I started thumbing back east toward my hometown. Made a lot of miles the first 2 days, and I figured I'd be home in a week if my luck held out this way. But the third night I got stranded way out of town at a cold, lonely crossroads. Rain was pouring down. I was hungry and freezing, done caught a chill, when the lights of a big semi topped the hill. Lord, I sure was glad to hear them air brakes come on. And I climbed in that cab where I knew it'd be warm. At the wheel sat a big man. He weighed about 210. He stuck out his hand and said with a grin, "Big Joe's the name." I told him mine. And he said, "The name of my rig is Phantom 309. Well, I asked him why he called his rig such a name. He said, "Son, this old Mac can put them all to shame. There ain't a driver or a rig a running any line that's seen nothing but taillights from Phantom 309. Well, we rode and talked the better part of the night, when the lights of a truck stop came in sight. He said, "I'm sorry, son, this is as far as you go, 'cause I gotta make a turn just on up the road." Well, he tossed me a dime as he pulled her in low and said, "Have yourself a hot cup on old Big Joe." When Joe and his rig roared out into the night, in nothing flat, he was clean out of sight. Well, I went inside and ordered me a cup, told the waiter Big Joe was setting me up. Oh, you could have heard a pin drop. It got deathly quiet, and the waiter's face turned kind of white. "Well, did I say something wrong?" I said with a halfway grin. He said, "No, this happens every now and then. Every driver in here knows Big Joe. But son, let me tell you what happened about 10 years ago. At the crossroads tonight where you flagged him down, there was a busload of kids coming from town. And they were right in the middle when Big Joe topped the hill. It could have been slaughter, but he turned his wheels. Well, Joe lost control, went into a skid, and gave his life to save that bunch of kids. And there at that crossroads was the end of a line for Big Joe and Phantom 309. But every now and then, some hiker will come by, and like you, Big Joe will give him a ride. Here, have another cup, and forget about the dime. Keep it as a souvenir from Big Joe and Phantom 309.

shed. Stick around. John Anderson's on the way. I've got Loretta Lynn in here. Dwight Yoakam, too. Toby Keith should have been a cowboy. And a song by Johnny Cash. He wrote this one when he was serving in the U.S. Air Force in Germany in the 1950s. He first recorded it in 1955, but it became an even bigger hit when he recorded it live at Folsom Prison in California in January of 1968. Johnny Cash and Folsom Prison Blues. That's coming up, and I got to send that out to the girls, Nancy, Liz, and Margo. We're having a pool night tonight, and they're big fans of Johnny Cash. You say pool night, you mean shooting pool? Surely to goodness, you don't mean swimming in a pool. Ah, yeah, you never know. Anyway, Johnny Cash is on the way, but first, here's Don Williams, the Gentle Giant, and Stay Young on The Cabin Party.

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0: Toby Keith on the Cabin Party, his debut single from 1993. He wrote that one himself, and it went all the way to number one on the country charts, and it became one of the most played country songs on American radio during the 1990s. Johnny Cash in there, 1955 was the original recording, but it was in 68 when he recorded it live at Folsom Prison. Here's an interesting thing, because Cash had played at San Quentin and at Folsom Prison, and Merle Haggard, spending time in San Quentin in California, while serving his sentence, he watched Johnny Cash perform for the inmates, and Merle later credited the concert with helping him turn his life around and inspired him to pursue a career in country music. Years later, they became good friends. 570-1155, requests at thecabinparty.com.
1: I would like to request a song for Clyde and Cindy Noserly. I accept the rose. Rita McNeil, thank you.
0: All right. Rita McNeil on the Cabin Party.

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1: Garth Brooks on The Cabin Party from 1990. That one spent 3 weeks at number one on the country charts and became one of his signature songs. Garth has often said that if he could sing only one song for the rest of his life, it would be The Dance. And with that, we say happy 50th wedding anniversary to Randy and Brenda Lynch of Seal Cove, celebrated on October the 1st from family and friends. Gail Lynch celebrated her birthday. Gail and I are good friends. We go back many years, and I'm not going to say how old you are. I'll just say happy birthday from Jerry and the grandkids and the family. Hope you had an enjoyable birthday. 570-1155. 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And I got to do a shout out to Coverdale Infusion Clinic in Mount Pearl. I dropped in and I was talking to Candace this week, and she put together that I was the host of The Cabin Party. And she said, "I knew your voice sounded familiar." I get that frequently. So, Candace, a shout out to you. I got some great music coming up. Michelle Wright's on the way, and man, do I ever have requests for Dolly Parton.
2: Riley Mercer would like to wish his mom and dad, Gerard and Pauline, a happy 17th and a wedding anniversary. And could he hear Dolly Parton's 9 to 5? Thank you.
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3: Hey, Brian, just making a request for Dolly's 9 to 5, all the way from Fort McMurray, Alberta. Sending it out to our friends Meg and Jace out on the old track road at the cottage. Have a great night. Keep up the great tracks.
1: Happy 40th birthday, Jane Taylor. Shane and the Woodfield Gang in Paradise were celebrating with the Cabin Party turned up. And he says Jane is the kindest, most beautiful woman in the world and wants to hear something by Dolly Parton. Well, I can do that.
4: Hi, I'm at Sydney Cabin for the weekend, and my son would like to hear 9 to 5 by Dolly Parton. If you could play that, would be greatly appreciated. Thank you very much.
1: All right, Lennox Seymour celebrated his birthday, and he's a fan of Dolly Parton as well. Best wishes from Mom, Dad, Maggie, Nans, and Pop, who say, I hope you have an awesome birthday. We love you lots.
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1: All right, well, I'll see if I can get that one on for you in a bit, okay?
6: 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Can you play 9 to 5 by Dolly Parton?
1: All right. Thank you.
7: 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Everybody scream!
1: Okay.
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1: All right. Thank you so much for the call. Okay. Dolly Parton, 9 to 5, when we come back here on The Cabin Party.
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